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8: 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I believe that we have transitioned too many acres away from grazing acres. And today from Wayne County, Iowa, Bob Gunzenhauser, I'm going to put him on the spot.

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8: 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Well, we've got a mix, 70s, 80s, and 90s in our forecast ahead. However, a slow-moving system over the northern plains will keep scattered showers in the forecast through next Tuesday. Additional weak disturbances are expected to trigger off-and-on rain chances across the region for the remainder of this week. Attention then turns to a stronger system developing this weekend, bringing more widespread rainfall along with possibility of severe weather, and that could carry over into early next week. While the added moisture is beneficial, temperatures will stay below normal, and this will limit stress but also slow crop development. Keep it right here for the latest on the weather. As maps and posts continue to circulate about just how far the New World screwworm could spread this summer, many livestock producers are asking the same question: when will it reach their operation? But Kansas State University Extension entomologist Cassandra Old says that that's not the best approach. Instead of focusing on timing, she encourages producers to understand how the pest spreads and what steps you can take to reduce the risk. Weather plays a major role. Meteorologist Matt Macon says temperature sets the limits of survival, while rainfall and moisture determine how well the screwworms can thrive. Warm, wet conditions do increase the risk, while hot, dry weather can slow development. Wind patterns, especially during the North American monsoon, can also help those flies move north. Old says predicting exact movement is difficult, so management is key. Monitor cattle, check new arrivals, and follow official reports. The focus should be on prevention, not prediction. North Dakota State University's Hettinger Research Extension Center is hosting its annual field day July 8th, starting at 5 p.m. Mountain Time in Hettinger. Activities kick off at the Agronomy and Range Research Lab. Attendees can tour a variety of crop research trials and hear updates from NDSU Extension specialists and researchers. Topics this year include small grain.

0: Grain varieties, corn, and soybean research, along with weed control and wheat disease management. Research agronomist John Rickardson says the lineup also includes a look back at history, marking 100 years since the release of Zeri Spring Wheat, NDSU's first wheat variety. Speakers will continue everything from weed management to disease outlook to barley markets, nitrogen studies, and farm management programs. The event wraps up with a sponsored supper for those in attendance. And a nonprofit corporation, Agricultural Land Acquisition Advisory Committee, will meet July 6th in Lemoore to review the proposed farmland acquisition and discuss ownership issues affecting North Dakota agriculture. The meeting gets underway at 1 p.m. at the Lemoore County Courthouse, bringing together committee members, state officials, and stakeholders. Agriculture Commissioner Doug Goring will open the session with welcoming remarks and an overview of state laws tied to ag land ownership. A key item on the agenda is a proposal from the American Foundation for Wildlife. Committee members will review details of the plan, including compliance with state regulations and potential impacts to local agriculture. Following discussion, a question and answer period will be allowed for clarification. Public comments will also be taken before the committee considers a roll call vote on any recommendations. And that is the latest on the Dakota Farm and Ranch Report, presented by Proceed. I'm Shannon D.
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6: Here's your AccuWeather forecast. Clouds and sun with a couple of showers today, the high of 73. Mainly clear, comfortable tonight, the low down to 49. Partly sunny with a couple of showers Thursday, the high 77. Cooler again Friday with a mix of clouds and sun. Breezy in the afternoon with a thunderstorm around, a high 69. Saturday, cloudy, a steady breeze with a heavy gusty thunderstorm in the afternoon that could produce flooding, downpours, hail, damaging wind gusts, and tornadoes, a high of 78. With your AccuWeather forecast, I'm meteorologist Jason Caterina.
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1: Fox News, I'm TJ Papa. Several high-profile primaries reshape political map ahead of November in New York. The progressive-backed candidates score big wins. Incoming Congressman Adriana Espiar defeated by Daria Lisa via Chevalier.
2: Fascism is on the rise. Trump is in office. And the odds, as always, are stacked against
1: him. And Congressman Dan Goldman, also primaried out by Brad Lander. In South Carolina, Attorney General Alan Wilson captures the Republican runoff for governor. Now, President Trump heads to Capitol Hill later today for a meeting with Senate Republicans amid major disagreements. And NASDAQ futures are pointing to a rebound after a rough Tuesday and that sell-off. America's listening to Fox News.
0: And now from North Dakota's News Authority, Todd Mitchell. 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
3: Good morning, 531. Clear 53 in Bismarck, Northwest. Wind at 7. Temps will stay below average the rest of the work week. Mid-60s. Isolated scattered showers, thunderstorms, and possibility the rest of the work week. Increasing as we get into the weekend. For Bismarck today, 72. Couple of showers. Clear tonight, 49. Couple of showers, 76 tomorrow. Friday, a thunderstorm around in the afternoon, 71. Saturday, becoming windier, a heavy thunderstorm in the afternoon, 78. Sunday, a few heavy thunderstorms can be severe, 82. A woman charged with arson in a vehicle fire back in October skipped her court appearance yesterday. Sherilyn Ruiz is facing two felony counts of arson for setting fire to an SUV in Bismarck. She was set to have a change of plea hearing, but did not appear yesterday in Mandan. She's also facing 7 counts of child abuse and endangerment. She's scheduled for a change of plea hearing in that case, June 30th. An Oklahoma man's been sentenced in connection to a Bismarck sex crime case. Court records show 19-year-old Levi Minor pled guilty to 2 counts of gross sexual imposition involving sexual contact earlier this year. The charges reduced through a plea agreement that was supported by the victim to avoid a trial. Minor arrested in September after the victim reported she'd been sexually assaulted after meeting him at a restaurant and going back to his residence. He was sentenced to 13 years in prison, 6 suspended. Minor must also register as a sex offender for at least 15 years under North Dakota law. The Medora musical canceling 3 performances ahead of the president's visit. Show scheduled for June 28th and 29th and July 1st called off. Because the Burning Hills Amphitheater will host a public event tied to the president's visit and the grand opening of the Theodore Roosevelt Presidential Library. Officials say additional closure days are needed for the Secret Service and other federal agencies to prepare the venue. Roughly 2,000 tickets are affected by the cancellations. Organizers say customers are being offered either a full refund or 2 vouchers for each paid ticket. The Theodore Roosevelt Medora Foundation, meanwhile, announcing shuttles to the opening of the Presidential Library. The shuttles being provided from Dickinson and Freiburg to Chimney Park Festival Field. There'll be additional shuttles at the field to take people to different places throughout Medora. Most lodging and campground sites are booked in the area from July 1st through the 3rd. There's some space left for the 4th. President Trump expected to participate in a ribbon-cutting ceremony for the park and library on the 1st. Crews set to install new traffic signal arms in Mandan coming up tomorrow. The new lights being built on the strip, the intersection of Memorial Highway and 40th Avenue. Construction work planned for 7 a.m. to 3 p.m. The Department of Transportation said traffic will stay open, but delays are likely. And Benedictine's sister, Clarice Carroll, is working at age 95. She moved back to North Dakota in 2019 after her work as a midwife took her across the world. Places like Africa, Haiti, Puerto Rico, the Standing Rock Reservation, and Germany. She said the moment she learned she was delivered by a midwife in an armory in Dickinson, she knew she wanted to be a midwife too. She earned a degree in 1967 before joining the National Guard and traveling around the world. Despite turning 96 soon, Sister Clarice still does work with the American Red Cross and research for local hospitals. KFIRE Radio News Time, 5:35.
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6: Here's your AccuWeather forecast. Clouds and sun with a couple of showers today. The high of 73. Mainly clear, comfortable tonight. The low down to 49. Partly sunny with a couple of showers Thursday. The high 77. Cooler again Friday with a mix of clouds and sun. Breezy in the afternoon with a thunderstorm around. The high 69. Saturday, cloudy, a steady breeze with a heavy gusty thunderstorm in the afternoon that could produce flooding, downpours, hail, damaging wind gusts, and tornadoes. The high of 78. With your AccuWeather forecast, I'm meteorologist Jason Caterina.
3: Eastern Lake Skokie today, north wind 10 to 15. Partly cloudy early on, becoming partly sunny, 70. Over the Lake Oahe, north wind 10 to 20, partly cloudy, lower 70s. Devil's Lake, north wind 15 to 25. Waves 1 to 2 feet, chance for shower until late afternoon. Chance of thunderstorms the afternoon, otherwise cloudy and in the 60s. 75 yesterday, a low of 57, normally 80 and 55. 1/100th of an inch of rainfall yesterday, or a 2.49 below normal year to date. Sunrise in Bismarck in 13 minutes. Sunset 9:41 tonight. Williston at 49 right now. Dickinson 45. Might have 53. Garrison 47. Northwest wind at 9 to the eastern end of Lake Skokie. Hettinger 45. Jamestown 54, Devil's Lake 56, northwest wind at 17, Grand Forks 55, Fargo 57, and in Bismarck a northwest wind at 7, pressure falling 30.11, relative humidity 93%, clear and 53. 538 KFIRE Radio, your news and weather authority.
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13: I'm going to continue to follow Israel through all of this and their interest and the kinds of security that they demand. And for me, that's why I was being the only Democrat that would vote and continue to vote for it. These are an emerging, the full pro-Hamas wing. You know, a lot of these candidates that very likely are going to win tonight just declaring a war on just regular Democrats.
3: Senator John Fetterman. Can't help but wonder what the world around at least New York is going to be looking like heretofore, because now we're more socialists winning, and I think those that remember the Soviet Union are scratching their heads going, okay. All right. The state in 2000, KISS auctioned off $888,000 worth of costumes, instruments, and tour memorabilia, including Gene Simmons' Psycho Circus tour wear, including codpiece, which went for $32,200. Remember KISS for a while? It took off the makeup. They weren't going to do the makeup again. And then later on, they were loved for the makeup. Just put it back on. Look, if all the pro wrestlers that wore masks all of a sudden decided, you know, we're not going to wear masks anymore. And they'd be just dudes, you know? It's you can't shed the persona. just a bunch of predominantly bald dudes. KFIRE Radio Sports around the corner. Larks with a road win. How about that? And the NBA draft, plus one leaves the Timberwolves to become a head coach. And they're presumably pretty happy out west to score him. KFIRE Radio Sports in the way. Your Nuggets news, the networks just aren't going to cover it all. We all know that, right? Even if it is the Florida man charged alongside his accomplice after a 110-mile-an-hour street race, the 85-year-old Florida man, arrested for going over 125, I guess. Oof. Good Lord, people. Okay, I've driven that fast before, too. Years and years ago. I was a minor yet. Wait a minute. Do I have to... Does somebody 16 have to take a speeding ticket? Are they responsible for their... Where does the line get drawn between when a 16-year-old is and is not responsible for the crime they commit? Or crimes they commit? I'm not sure where to draw that line. But I wasn't caught. I wasn't ticketed, so... Reinserts halo on head. So anyway, Nuggets News, another round of the Dakota Farm and Ranch Report also on the way. Senator Kevin Cramer not able to be with us today, but Lori Henser, National Committee Woman for the North Dakota GOP, which normally gets kind of crammed into like a 5-minute segment on Thursdays. We're going to have more quality time. She may get on a soapbox. I have no idea.
1: It's June 24th, and this is your Fox Daily Snapshot. Today's upcycling day. It has nothing to do with riding a bike uphill. You take an old object or furniture, add your own flair, and transform it into something new, unique, and beautiful. It started in the 90s, rising to prominence in 2002. Also on this day in 1997, the U.S. Air Force releases a 231-page report dismissing all of those out-of-this-world claims of alien spacecraft crashing into Roswell, New Mexico. In 451, the 10th recorded perihelion passage of Halley's Comet. That means the point in the orbit of the comet at which it is the closest to the sun. Born on this day, actress Nancy Allen in 1950 and actor Peter Weller in 1947. Both stars of the movie RoboCop.
11: Anything you say can and will be used against you in a court of law.
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3: Fire Radio Sports, Bismarck Larks won in Minot last night, 11-6. Badlands Big Stick shut out by the St. Cloud Rocks, 8-0. Mandan Chiefs dropped a pair to the Fargo Post 400 and Legion Ball, 3-2 and 10-0. But eyes in the sports world are on the NBA draft. First round's the books. Wizards selected A.J. DeBonso, the first overall pick. The fearless forward, the only player in BYU history to go number one in the draft. The Jazz nabbed Kansas backcourt stud Darren Peterson with the second pick. The Grizzlies grabbed Duke paint patroller Cameron Boozer, third overall. North Carolina's Caleb Wilson went to the Bulls. Illinois' Keaton Wagler went to the Clippers next. The Knicks will be on the clock when round two continues in Brooklyn today. The Timberwolves will pick number 33 and number 59. The T-Wolves lost one of their top assistants as Mike Anori became head coach of the Portland Trail Blazers yesterday. NFL's informed teams it will not be holding a supplemental draft. The move announced after former Texas Tech quarterback Brendan Sorsby petitioned the league to hold the optional event. League officials noted the NFL has sold discretion under the collective bargaining agreement to determine whether a supplemental draft is conducted. He sought eligibility after the NCAA reportedly declared him permanently ineligible following a gambling investigation. NHL exploring sites for expansion teams, and Houston and Austin are the potential targets. Commissioner Gary Bettman told reporters the NHL's entered into an agreement with the Friedkin family, who's got 6 months to investigate whether a team is possible in one of those cities. Twins gave up 17 hits, got crushed by the Dodgers in Minneapolis 12-3. Twins manager Derek Shelton said it was a bad performance by his team.
19: Just wasn't a very well-played game, and then, they just took advantage. They had guys on the bases all the time.
3: He said all of Minnesota's pitchers had a tough time in the mound.
19: Well, yeah, I think it's a combination of just, not executing the pitch to put guys away, and then we're talking about the best offense in baseball, too, and I think you saw, they capitalized on that tonight.
3: Twins surrendered 3 runs at the top of the fourth, trailed the rest of the way. They'll play again tonight in Minneapolis, Fox Sports 7-10, the action pregame at 6. American League last night, Astros over the Blue Jays in 11-9-7. Yankees 4, Tigers 3. The Royals over the Rays 12-5. White Sox 2, Guardians 1. Angels over the Orioles 5-1. National League Phillies big over the Nationals 14-9. Cubs 9, Mets 6. Brewers shut out the Reds 2-0. Diamondbacks 4, Cardinals 3. The Padres in 10 over the Braves 7-6. Interleague Mariners over the Pirates 3-2. Marlins 6, Rangers 1. Rockies lost to the Red Sox 5-2, Giants 3, Athletics 1. And the Minnesota Lynx will try to get back in the win column on the road against the Washington Mystics tonight. Todd Mitchell, K-Fire Radio Sports.
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3: 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There's a red microphone in the circle. You tap on that to get started. Gives you about 30 seconds. You can shoot it over to me when you're done. 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
29: Here's your AccuWeather forecast. Clouds and sun with a couple of showers today. The high of 73. Mainly clear, comfortable tonight. The low down to 49. Partly sunny with a couple of showers Thursday. The high 77. Cooler again Friday with a mix of clouds and sun. Breezy in the afternoon with a thunderstorm around. The high 69. Saturday, cloudy, a steady breeze with a heavy gusty thunderstorm in the afternoon that could produce flooding, downpours, hail, damaging wind gusts, and tornadoes. The high of 78. With your AccuWeather forecast, I'm meteorologist Jason Caterina.
3: 5:54, really quiet morning. Sounds like later this week could get a little stormy. Clear 53 of the northwest, wind at 7 right now.
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4: 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New home sales for May. Economists believe sales improved from April. Chipmaker Micron Technology reports earnings today. Lou Bassanese, market watcher and Fox contributor, says he is buying the dips, and he believes this week's chip stock sell-off was overdone.
5: If we want to do a whodunit, right, what's causing this? Is it 10-year treasuries? Nope, down below 4.5%. You've been always on that, right? Watch the treasury yields. Is it earnings? No, they're growing at a rapid clip. NVIDIA, the leader of this, is trading, you know, at 200% earnings growth. Is it valuations? No. NVIDIA is trading at 23 times. Micron is trading at 10 times forward earnings. So this is just investors and analysts going, it's too good to be true.
4: Also reporting earnings today, Paychex, Trip.com, and Jefferies Financial. That's your Fox Business Report. I'm Jenny Coselda. Invested in you.
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10: You've heard everything's bigger in Texas. Well, Texas homeowners are paying nearly $4,000 a year for insurance. That's more than $1,000 higher than the national average.
11: It is those weather risks that we're seeing over and over and over again, and it's the frequency and severity.
10: Rich Johnson's with the Insurance Council of Texas.
11: Every peril that is insurable, from lightning to hail and wind, Texas ranks in the top five.
10: The increase of rates, however, has slowed recently. And the chairman of the U.S. Arctic Research Commission says there really is a good argument for taking over Greenland, bringing back all-you-can-eat shrimp to Red Lobster. Michael Kastner explains.
12: Keep those shrimp coming. Endless Shrimp is back at Red Lobster. With
13: Thomas Danz was appointed by President Trump and has spent years pushing for closer U.S. ties with Greenland, a semi-autonomous Danish territory. He told New Yorker magazine in an interview published this month that taking control of Greenland's seafood industry would keep the crustaceans out of the hands of the Chinese and back on the table at the American seafood chain. Trump has repeatedly advocated for purchasing Greenland from Denmark, calling the island critical to U.S. national security.
10: Major gas station chains being sued by California drivers who say the companies are using AI to set gas prices.
14: The lawsuit claims companies like BP, Circle K, and 7-Eleven broke state antitrust laws by using an AI tool to coordinate higher prices. The lawsuit also claims the companies violated a new California law aimed at stopping price fixing through algorithms. The suit says the practice led to increases of up to 30 cents per gallon in the affected areas. The lawsuit covers more than 1,700 stations and seeks compensation for the drivers who overpaid for gas. I'm Mark Mayfield.
10: And Google has invested $75 million in film studio A24 to develop more AI-powered filmmaking tools. The two sides have agreed to a deal that will have the studio work with Google's DeepMind unit. I'm Monica Nelson with your consumer and business news.
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6: Socialists unite in New York City. I'm Dave Anthony, Fox News. Voters picked three of them in Democratic primaries for Congress.
7: Solidarity is the force that we need to vanquish Trump's fascism, to abolish ICE, and to stand up to the billionaires.
6: Brad Lander defeated Congressman Dan Goldman by more than 30 points after getting support from socialist Mayor Zoran Mamdani. Claire Valdez also rode that endorsement to primary victory, and the third winner knocked out another incumbent, Congressman Adriano Espaillat.
15: The chair of the Hispanic Congressional Caucus loses his seat to Mamdani-backed Democratic Socialist Daria Lisa Avila Chevalier. Chevalier wants to abolish ICE in prisons and says all deportations are wrong, even for convicted murderers. She led anti-Israel protests at Columbia University.
6: That's Fox's Brian Yenes. President Trump posted on Truth Social, America the Beautiful will never be a communist country. A Republican he endorsed the other day in South Carolina won a runoff for governor.
16: Thank you, Mr. President.
6: Alan Wilson beat Pamela Yvette, who the president had also endorsed. Wilson will face Democrat Jermaine Johnson in November. In another Truth Post, President Trump demanded oil companies stop gouging us at the pump, demanding gas prices fall as fast as oil prices have after the deal with Iran reopened shipping in the Strait of Hormuz. And speaking of that agreement that aims to prevent Iran from having nuclear weapons,
17: Iranian officials played down Vice President J.D. Vance's announcement that they'd agreed to allow in nuclear inspectors. But the UN's nuclear watchdog says Iranian statements are just politics.
18: This has been signed, has been agreed. This memorandum of understanding says explicitly that nuclear activities will be supervised by the IAEA.
17: Rafael Grossi from the International Atomic Energy Agency. He won't confirm when inspections will start.
6: Fox's Jonathan Savage. The president also posted that the Senate approving a war powers resolution is meaningless. 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
6: While voters in New York City were choosing socialists calling for ICE to be abolished in Democratic primaries, eight people were locked away for a long time in Texas.
21: For last year's armed July 4th attack on the Prairie Land ICE Detention Center in Alvarado, Texas, which resulted in a police officer shot in the neck, alleged organizer Benjamin Song, who shot and wounded the officer, was sentenced to 100 years in prison. The seven others received terms ranging from 30 to 70 years. Prosecutors calling it domestic terrorism, calling the violence an attack plotted by Antifa operatives, but defense attorneys deny there were Antifa associations, insisting it was just a demonstration with fireworks before gunshots broke out. Lillian Wu, Fox News.
6: On Wall Street, stock futures are mixed. Down a bit for the Dow, up for the Nasdaq the day after it plunged 579 points. At soccer's World Cup, another star player makes history.
22: Ronaldo through the middle. It's Cristiano Ronaldo for Portugal. It's 3-0. And Ronaldo strikes again.
6: He scored twice on Fox, leading Portugal past Uzbekistan 5-0. Ronaldo's the first player ever to score in six different World Cups. Colombia and Croatia also won. England and Ghana tied 0-0. NBA teams got new players last night.
1: The Washington Wizards selected BYU's A.J. DeBonsa with the first overall pick of the 2026 NBA Draft. DeBonsa led the NCAA in scoring last season, averaging 26 points per game. The Utah Jazz picked Kansas's Darren Peterson second, and the Memphis Grizzlies took AP Player of the Year Cameron Boozer from Duke at 3. The national champion Michigan Wolverines had 3 players go in the top half of the draft. Forward Merez Johnson Jr. got drafted 9th overall by the Dallas Mavericks, who just hired former Michigan coach Dusty May.
6: That's Tony Genualdo. I'm Dave Anthony, and this is Fox News.
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3: Good morning, 605 clear, 52 west wind at 7 in Bismarck. Temps staying below average of the rest of the work week. Isolated to scattered showers and thunderstorms are a possibility, and they'll increase as we get to the weekend for Bismarck today. Mix of sun and clouds, a couple of showers, 72, 49 tonight, clearing out. Partly sunny tomorrow, 76, could be a couple of showers. Then Friday could get a thunderstorm around in the afternoon, and there could be a heavy thunderstorm over the weekend, in fact. Sunday could be severe. We'll keep you up to date. A minor woman in custody after pursuit. Yesterday, it started at a hotel in Southwest Minot around 2 a.m. as a result of a stolen credit card investigation. The 27-year-old had multiple warrants, fled the hotel as officers tried to locate her. Officers were able to stop her using spike strips, took her into custody. No other information provided just yet. An 18-year-old Jamestown woman died Sunday night, rollover in Kidder County. The woman traveling northbound on 44th Avenue Southeast turned east on 21st Street Southeast, lost control, overturned, died at the scene. Crash under investigation by the State Highway Patrol. Landowners and townships appealing to the state Supreme Court to halt the JetX power line. The group said regulators did not properly engage communities about the need and the route for the project. Public Service Commission set to make a decision on another permit for the project during a meeting at 11 a.m., a group of objectors asked the Supreme Court to halt all proceedings related to the transmission line. Otter Tail Power and Montana Dakota Utilities are behind the project and planning to build the line along a path roughly 90 miles through Dickey, Lemoore, and Stutzman counties. Dairy farms declining by 90% over the last 50 years in North Dakota. That data comes from North Dakota Farmers Union President Matt Perdue. He said small local family-owned farms have struggled to compete with farms that have more than 2,000 cows, which have drawn down prices. Purdue said when you see low prices, small farms are the ones hit the hardest. Purdue said the two new dairy production centers under development, an increased demand for cheese and ice cream could create new opportunities to regrow the local industry. The next Fedorchak Forum tomorrow. We'll focus on America's upcoming 250th birthday. Fedorchak says she's excited to hear from North Dakotans about their hopes for the future of the country and the state. Those who wish to participate and sign up on her website by noon tomorrow. The forum will be broadcast on her website if you want to listen in. And North Dakota's oldest World War II veteran, Ray Curtis, has passed at the age of 109. To celebrate his 109th birthday back in February. He was recognized before Congress by Representative Julie Fedorchak. He died at the Minot Lodge Senior Living Facility Sunday morning. He was considered one of the oldest living veterans of World War II in the country and possibly the world. Governor Armstrong issued a statement on Curtis, offering condolences and the deepest thanks for service. 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
14: Here's your AccuWeather forecast. Clouds and sun with a couple of showers today, the high of 73. Mainly clear, comfortable tonight, the low down to 49. Partly sunny with a couple of showers Thursday, the high 77. Cooler again Friday with a mix of clouds and sun. Breezy in the afternoon with a thunderstorm around, the high 69. Saturday, cloudy, a steady breeze with a heavy gusty thunderstorm in the afternoon that could produce flooding, downpours, hail, damaging wind gusts, and tornadoes, the high of 78. With your AccuWeather forecast, I'm meteorologist Jason Caterina.
3: Sunset in Bismarck, 941. Tomorrow morning, sunrise at 550. High of 75 yesterday, normally 80. The low 57, normally 55. 1/100th of an inch of rainfall yesterday. North wind on the lakes today, 10 to 15 on Eastern Lakes Kakwea. Partly cloudy to start, becoming partly sunny, 70. North of Lake Oahe, 10 to 20 mile an hour north wind. Partly cloudy, lower 70s. Devil's Lake, north wind 15 to 25. Waves 1 to 2 feet. Chance of showers till late afternoon. Chance of thunderstorms in the afternoon. Clouds in the mid-60s today. Much of reporting stations not reporting at the moment. Williston is sitting at 49. Dickinson not available. No word from Minot. Garrison 49. Northwest wind at 8 on the eastern end of Lake Skokie. Headinger 43. No word from Jamestown or Devil's Lake. Grand Forks 57. Fargo 56. And at Bismarck, a west wind at 7, pressure rising at 30.12. Relative humidity 93%, clear 52. 612, K-Fire Radio, your news and weather authority.
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28: The money racks up in incredible amounts, as you saw in some of the cases that we announced today. And yes, in the end, what do they spend it on? They're not spending it on groceries. They're spending it on Rolls Royces, on Bulgari necklaces, and on luxury homes.
29: Simply let them match up lists. Now, a bunch of red states sent in their lists. Some blue states did. And what they find? Thousands of people were on the voter registration list in states that were not citizens. That's what he's trying to get at, and this judge says no. Somehow that tramples on rights? No.
3: Ooh. Brought on cover not just Minnesota, which has been in the news, but apparently plenty of others, too. And it seems as though... only just begun... what more is there? Let's tell you, 1966 on this date. The Richard Carpenter Trio with Karen on drums wins the Battle of the Bands at the Hollywood Bowl. just heard, she's not only a very good vocalist, but heck of a drummer, it turns out, too. And when people get the image that the drummer's always a dude. No. So much of life ahead. Nuggets News, the networks, you know, they're going to blow off half of it because it doesn't spin anything in any certain direction or whatever. But you can count on me to let you know the key things, like the pair that were arrested as a detective spotted a bag labeled bag of drugs. I'm guessing it wasn't drugs. I don't know. Hang on, we'll find. I've not read the whole thing. I don't know if it actually was a bag of drugs or not. It could be a bag of prescription drugs. It could be a headache and allergy pills. Probably shouldn't label it bag of drugs regardless, right? And the 85-year-old Florida man charged alongside his accomplice. They had a 110-plus mile-an-hour street race. Is there an age at which you should be allowed to find a desolate road and just go ahead and gun it one more time? No. And not in Florida. You're not going to find one of those anyway. So that's where that happened. 6:15, your Nuggets News, plus Shannon Dean with your Dakota Farm and Ranch report on the way.
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0: They were released on bail. Florida's super speeder law carries fines, license suspension, and potential jail time for anything over 100. If you're going 125 and telling your cop you're not racing, yeah, good luck on that one. Kentucky detective arrested two people after spotting suspicious contraband in plain sight inside a parked vehicle. Oral County Sheriff's Office investigators observed a plastic baggie containing suspected narcotics. Saw it through the car window, leading to a search that uncovered a second bag of drugs labeled bag of drugs. 51-year-old Trisha Crowley and 48-year-old Damon Bennett taken into custody. Crowley facing additional charge of providing police with a false ID. Bennett had an outstanding or had outstanding arrest warrants at the time. And now facing drug-related charges. Go figure. I was at a car wash in Bismarck a few years ago now. You know where you either punch in your code or you swipe the credit card and then you go into the wash, right? So I'm waiting my turn. Somebody puts a duffel bag down next to the thing you swipe the card or punch the code in. Right next to me. Just puts a duffel bag there. I'm like, well, darned if I'm going to reach out and deal with this thing, but I am curious, but no, not that curious. So, a minute or two later, somebody comes back, gets the duffel bag, and runs off. Said same person. So, I don't know if somebody thought I was the expected mule and then realized no. Because no. Next time you call somebody a loudmouth, hey, have them enter the contest. An Australian air conditioner cleaner, an honorary town crier, has claimed the Guinness World Record for the world's loudest shout. Joseph McGrail Batup, or Batup, I'm not sure how to pronounce the last name, 58 years old. He yelled the word now at 122.4 decibels, surpassing the previous record of 121.7, set by a Northern Ireland school teacher, Annalisa Flanagan, in 1994. Imagine if your school teacher could yell at 120-plus decibels. That'd shut up the classroom, right? That volume, by the way, rivals a chainsaw or jet aircraft takeoff. He said, it took me 7 attempts just for one word, the word now, and my voice was shot the next couple of days. Yeah, so don't keep doing that all the time. Known as Lord Joseph, he served as Canberra's official town crier. In case you thought they don't have those anymore, he's been that since 2017. He noted Flanagan retains her title as the world's loudest woman. Imagine you're married to the world's loudest woman. No, I am not going to start an argument. I know what you do. 624, Nuggets of News. Shannon Dean, Dakota Farm and Ranch Report.
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2: 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We'll discuss that, plus the latest on the Iran deal and more coming up on Clay and Buck.
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1: Friday, June 26th, the world's most exciting combat sport, Bare Knuckle Fighting Championship returns with another night of action you have to see to believe. 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
2: Here's your AccuWeather forecast. Clouds and sun with a couple of showers today. The high of 73. Mainly clear, comfortable tonight. The low down to 49. Partly sunny with a couple of showers Thursday. The high 77. Cooler again Friday with a mix of clouds and sun. Breezy in the afternoon with a thunderstorm around. The high 69. Saturday, cloudy, a steady breeze with a heavy gusty thunderstorm in the afternoon that could produce flooding, downpours, hail, damaging wind gusts, and tornadoes. The high of 78. With your AccuWeather forecast, I'm meteorologist Jason Caterina.
3: Bismarck at the moment, 627. It is 52 of the west, wind at 7. Thanks to the text, indicated that it looks to be a bunch of building material all over the interstate eastbound 94 at exit just before exit 156 in Mandan. So you'll have to slow down your eastbound 94, exit 156, right before that exit in Mandan. You're going to have to slow down in case you're not quite there yet and you're wondering, how come everybody's slowing down? That sounds like a pretty good reason.
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5: 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Slow-moving system over the northern plains will keep scattered showers in the forecast through Tuesday. Additional weak disturbances expected to trigger off-and-on rain chances across parts of the region for the remainder of the week. We do have a chance this weekend as a stronger system is developing. DTN forecasters say that could bring widespread rainfall and possibility of severe weather that could carry into early next week. While the added moisture beneficial to crops, temperatures below normal for this time of the year, and that will limit stress but slow down crop development. We invite you to keep it right here for the latest details on the weather. Grain producers could face mounting storage challenges through 2026 as severe risk factors come into play, and that threatens grain quality. Weak markets are forcing longer storage, while warm temperatures and high humidity, that can add favorable conditions for insects. High inventories are adding pressure, pushing more grain through handling systems faster, which can lead to kernel damage and greater vulnerability in storage. Experts say once insects are visible, losses have already occurred. That combination of damage and pest pressure can also quickly reduce grain value. Specialists stress the importance of proactive management, including proper conditioning and harvest, careful handling, and consistent monitoring of temperature and moisture inside of bins. Regular inspections and preventative insect control can also help catch problems early. With tighter margins and more grain in storage, maintaining quality is key to preserving marketing flexibility. Mental health conversations in agriculture don't always start inside of an office. More than often happen around a kitchen table or in the shop or out in the field. And advocates say those everyday moments can help reduce stigma in rural communities. During a recent webinar, Missouri's Jolie Foreman, and from Kansas, Thomas Eisenbarth. They shared ways on encouraging farmers to talk more openly. Foreman says the challenge isn't a lack of care. It's knowing how to start the conversation without fear of judgment. She focuses on building trust in familiar settings like meal workshops or where discussions naturally expand beyond day-to-day chores. Eisenbarth compares mental health to maintaining farm equipment, saying regular care does help prevent breakdowns. Both say constant stress in agriculture makes those conversations critical, and change is happening, especially among younger generations who are more willing to speak up and support one another. That is the latest on the Dakota Farm and Ranch Report, presented by Proceed. I'm Shannon Dean.
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11: Fox News, I'm Gianna Gelosi. A socialist sweep in yesterday's primary elections in New York City.
12: Congressman Adriano Espaillat, the chair of the Hispanic Congressional Caucus, lost his seat to Democratic Socialist Daria Lisa Avila Chevalier. In New York's 10th Congressional District, Mamdani-backed progressive leader Brad Lander ousted Congressman Dan Goldman, who was the lead prosecutor in Trump's first impeachment trial. And in New York's 7th Congressional District, another Democratic Socialist member, Claire Valdez, won the Democratic nomination.
11: Fox's Madeline Rivera, the head of the International Atomic Energy Agency, says their inspectors will visit Iran's nuclear sites.
13: He said the priority remains locating the highly enriched uranium that is currently buried inside of Iranian territory. While the timeline is unclear, this statement shows while Iran says one thing publicly, there are clearer agreements behind the scenes.
11: Fox's Trey Yanks, America's listening to Fox News.
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3: Good morning, 634, 52 in Bismarck. West wind at 772 coming today. Could be a couple of showers tomorrow. Same kind of thing, partly sunny, couple of showers. 76, 71 Friday, and it could be a thunderstorm in the afternoon. And over the weekend, we could see some heavy afternoon thunderstorms. In fact, Sunday could be severe. A woman charged with arson for a vehicle fire in October skipped her court appearance yesterday. Sherilyn Ruiz, facing two felony counts of arson for setting fire to an SUV in Bismarck. She was set to have a change of plea hearing in Mandan, but did not appear. She's also facing seven counts of child abuse and endangerment. She's scheduled for a change of plea hearing in that case June 30th. An Oklahoma man sentenced in connection to a Bismarck sex crime case. Court records show 19-year-old Levi Minor pled guilty to two counts of gross sexual imposition involving sexual contact earlier this year. Charges reduced through a plea agreement supported by the victim to avoid a trial. Miner arrested in September after the victim reported she'd been sexually assaulted after meeting him at a restaurant and going back to his residence. He was sentenced to 13 years in prison, six suspended. Miner must register as a sex offender for 15 years under North Dakota law. The Medora musical canceling three performances ahead of President Trump's visit. Shows canceled for June 28th, 29th, and July 1st called off because the Burning Hills Amphitheater will host a public event tied to the president's visit and the grand opening of the Theodore Roosevelt Presidential Library. Officials say additional closure days are needed for Secret Service and other federal agencies to prepare the venue. Roughly 2,000 tickets are affected. Organizers say customers are being offered either a full refund or two vouchers for each paid ticket. Theodore Roosevelt Medora Foundation, meanwhile, announcing shuttles to the opening of the Presidential Library. Shuttles being provided from Dickinson and Freiburg to Chimney Park Festival Field. There'll be additional shuttles to take people to different places throughout Medora. Most lodging and campground sites are booked in the area July 1st through the 3rd. There's some space left on the 4th. President Trump expected to participate in a ribbon-cutting ceremony for the park and library July 1st. Crews set to install new traffic signal arms in Mandan tomorrow. The new lights being built at Memorial Highway and 40th Avenue. Construction planned for 7 a.m. to 3 p.m. Department of Transportation said traffic will stay open, but delays are likely to occur. And Benedictine sister Clarice Carroll, still working at age 95. She moved back to North Dakota in 2019 after her work as a midwife took her around the world to places like Africa, Haiti, Puerto Rico, Germany, the Standing Rock Reservation, and more. She said the moment she learned she was delivered by a midwife in an armory in Dickinson, she knew she wanted to be a midwife as well. She earned a degree in 1967 before joining the National Guard and traveling around the world. Despite turning 96 soon, Sister Clarice still does work with the American Red Cross and research for local hospitals. KFIRE Radio News Time, 6:37.
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2: Here's your AccuWeather forecast. Clouds and sun with a couple of showers today, the high of 73. Mainly clear, comfortable tonight, the low down to 49. Partly sunny with a couple of showers Thursday, the high 77. Cooler again Friday with a mix of clouds and sun. Breezy in the afternoon with a thunderstorm around, the high 69. Saturday, cloudy, a steady breeze with a heavy gusty thunderstorm in the afternoon that could produce flooding, downpours, hail, damaging wind gusts, and tornadoes, the high of 78. With your AccuWeather forecast, I'm meteorologist Jason Caterina.
3: Bismarck with a clear sky, west wind at 7, it is 52. 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And NBA draft plus a Timberwolf. 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
3: KFI Radio Sports, Biz Mark Larks. One in Minot last night, 11-6. Badlands Big Stick shut out by the St. Cloud Rocks, 8-0. Mandan Chiefs dropped a pair to the Fargo Post 400 in Legion Ball, 3-2 and 10-0. But eyes in the sports world are on the NBA draft. First round's the books. Wizards selected A.J. DeBonso, the first overall pick. The fearless forward, the only player in BYU history to go number one in the draft. The Jazz nabbed Kansas backcourt stud Darren Peterson with the second pick. The Grizzlies grabbed Duke paint patroller Cameron Boozer, third overall. North Carolina's Caleb Wilson went to the Bulls. Illinois' Keaton Wagler went to the Clippers next. The Knicks will be on the clock when round two continues in Brooklyn today. The Timberwolves will pick number 33 and number 59. The T-Wolves lost one of their top assistants as Mike Anori became head coach of the Portland Trail Blazers yesterday. NFL's informed teams it will not be holding a supplemental draft. The move announced after former Texas Tech quarterback Brendan Sorsby petitioned the league to hold the optional event. League officials noted the NFL has sold discretion under the collective bargaining agreement to determine whether a supplemental draft is conducted. He sought eligibility after the NCAA reportedly declared him permanently ineligible following a gambling investigation. NHL exploring sites for expansion teams, and Houston and Austin are the potential targets. Commissioner Gary Bettman told reporters the NHL's entered into an agreement with the Friedkin family, who's got 6 months to investigate whether a team is possible in one of those cities. Twins gave up 17 hits, got crushed by the Dodgers in Minneapolis 12-3. Twins manager Derek Shelton said it was a bad performance by his team.
16: Just wasn't a very well-played game, and then, they just took advantage. They had guys on the bases all the time.
3: He said all of Minnesota's pitchers had a tough time in the mound.
16: Well, yeah, I think it's a combination of just, not executing the pitch to put guys away, and then we're talking about the best offense in baseball, too, and I think you saw, they capitalized on that tonight.
3: Twins surrendered 3 runs to the top of the fourth, trailed the rest of the way. They'll play again tonight in Minneapolis. Fox Sports 7:10, the action pregame at 6. American League last night, Astros over the Blue Jays in 11-9-7. Yankees 4, Tigers 3. The Royals over the Rays 12-5. White Sox 2, Guardians 1. Angels over the Orioles 5-1. National League Phillies big over the Nationals 14-9. Cubs 9, Mets 6. Brewers shut out the Reds 2-0. Diamondbacks 4, Cardinals 3. The Padres in 10 over the Braves 7-6. Interleague Mariners over the Pirates 3-2. Marlins 6, Rangers 1. Rockies lost to the Red Sox 5-2, Giants 3, Athletics 1. And the Minnesota Lynx will try to get back in the win column on the road against the Washington Mystics tonight. Todd Mitchell, K-Fire Radio Sports.
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17: 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One of America's national parks is experiencing extreme heat.
18: leading to warnings for visitors. The Grand Canyon in Arizona issuing advisories after the National Weather Service said temperatures would reach or exceed 110 degrees in the low elevations. Park visitors are being given cautionary messages to avoid hiking at midday following the deaths of three hikers at the park. Two people in their 60s were found dead on a trail last week. Another person in their 70s died June 12th. And the National Park Service says the deaths were from heat-related illnesses. Park and weather officials say hikers can be caught off guard because temperatures at the higher elevation rim of the canyon are often 20 to 25 degrees cooler than what hikers would experience at the bottom. Officials also reminding hikers to make sure they have plenty of water. For more health news, go to foxnewshealth.com. House call for health. I'm Lisa Brady, Fox News.
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3: Hey, for 647, travel and weather together, 85 northbound, 4 miles south of the junction of 12. Contractor performing bridge replacement work, temporary bypass. With gravel, surfacing is in place. Speeds reduced to 25. There's a 12-foot width restriction there. Signal installation on the strip, Memorial Highway, Mandan. Tomorrow, starting at 7 a.m., they'll use a crane to lift and install a traffic signal. The traffic signal arms at the intersection. Traffic will remain open. Delays are expected. They should have it wrapped up, weather permitting, by about 3 p.m. or so. That take a little bit. And I had one more right here. Where did it go? Which way did it go? 94 eastbound, 38. The Buffalo exit. Crews will be mowing around there, so watch out for them at 18 in Castleton as well. I bet there's a whole bunch of that mowing going on.
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3: 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It's not on my computer screen. It's on my phone. Bunch of building material all over eastbound 94 just before exit 156, maybe slowing you down. There we go. Patrick Furter of Bismarck is 77 today. Anybody else? Birthday today? Anniversary? 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
2: Thank you for the forecast. Clouds and sun with a couple of showers today. The high of 73. Mainly clear, comfortable tonight. The low down to 49. Partly sunny with a couple of showers Thursday, a high 77. Cooler again Friday with a mix of clouds and sun. Breezy in the afternoon with a thunderstorm around, a high 69. Saturday, cloudy, a steady breeze with a heavy gusty thunderstorm in the afternoon that could produce flooding, downpours, hail, damaging wind gusts, and tornadoes, a high of 78. With your AccuWeather forecast, I'm meteorologist Jason Caterina.
3: In Bismarck right now, it is 52 at KFIRE 550. Fox News commentary in a few, a little over a half hour, I guess. In a few minutes, I hear there's a softball tournament coming up. The USA Patriots. We're going to talk about that and much more. Heather Nelson on the way in a few minutes. After 8, it would normally be Senator Kevin Cramer. He has a scheduling conflict. I did not press the issue as to what it was. But Lori Hens, your National Committee Woman for the North Dakota GOP, will give us some time. She usually has plenty to say, and I make her cram it into 5 minutes, 10 minutes on Thursdays. But, well, this week we'll let her go at a normal pace and get the whole hour, this hour between 8 and 9. Dakota Mornings, Michael Bell, lots with Michael and Sam, and USA Patriots as well, playing Buck after 11 of the K-Fire Cafe Watchdog Wednesday to release after 3.
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38: You've heard everything's bigger in Texas. Well, Texas homeowners are paying nearly $4,000 a year for insurance. That's more than $1,000 higher than the national average.
39: It is those weather risks that we're seeing over and over and over again, and it's the frequency and severity.
38: Rich Johnson's with the Insurance Council of Texas.
39: Every peril that is insurable, from lightning to hail and wind, Texas ranks in the top 5.
38: The increase of rates, however, has slowed recently. And the chairman of the U.S. Arctic Research Commission says there really is a good argument for taking over Greenland, bringing back all-you-can-eat shrimp to Red Lobster. Michael Kastner explains.
40: Keep those shrimp coming.
1: Endless Shrimp is back at Red Lobster. With
2: Thomas Danz was appointed by President Trump and has spent years pushing for closer U.S. ties with Greenland, a semi-autonomous Danish territory. He told New Yorker magazine in an interview published this month that taking control of Greenland's seafood industry would keep the crustaceans out of the hands of the Chinese and back on the table at the American seafood chain. Trump has repeatedly advocated for purchasing Greenland from Denmark, calling the island critical to U.S. national security.
38: Major gas station chains being sued by California drivers who say the companies are using AI to set gas prices.
5: The lawsuit claims companies like BP, Circle K, and 7-Eleven broke state antitrust laws by using an AI tool to coordinate higher prices. The lawsuit also claims the companies violated a new California law aimed at stopping price fixing through algorithms. The suit says the practice led to increases of up to 30 cents per gallon in the affected areas. The lawsuit covers more than 1,700 stations and seeks compensation for the drivers who overpaid for gas. I'm Mark Mayfield.
38: And Google has invested $75 million in film studio A24 to develop more AI-powered filmmaking tools. The two sides have agreed to a deal that will have the studio work with Google's DeepMind unit. I'm Monica Nelson with your consumer and business news.
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8: America the Beautiful will never be a communist country.
10: I'm Dave Anthony, Fox News. President Trump posted that early this morning after three socialists won Democratic primaries for Congress in New York City, all backed by Mayor Zoran Mamdani, who says his win last year
15: was not the end of a political movement. It was the beginning.
16: They're pushing to abolish ICE and overhaul the Democratic Party. And one of those shocking wins to some people would have been Darlisa Chevalier. She beat out a five-term Democratic incumbent, Adriano Espaillat. He was actually the first illegal migrant to be a member of Congress, later getting his green card and being able to be here in the United States.
10: Fox's Alexis McAdams, another winner, Brad Lander, ousts another Democratic congressman, Dan Goldman. The Senate has joined the House approving a war powers resolution attempting to limit President Trump's action in Iran. Democratic Senate Leader Chuck Schumer says
20: this war is disgusting and we hate it and it should be ended immediately.
10: But in a Truth Social post, the president called it meaningless and four Republicans who voted for it losers. Something he'll get a chance to talk to them about at a GOP Senate lunch today.
21: Although the White House says the war powers resolution that was approved by Congress holds no significance, it will be the first time that he faces some members of Congress after they voted to withdraw U.S. forces from the region. The president is also dismissing Iran's denial that they've agreed to nuclear inspections, saying they're wrong and they know they're wrong, and inspectors will be deployed at the appropriate time.
10: Fox's Jackie Heinrich at the White House. The head of the UN's atomic watchdog said today the U.S. is right. The agreement does call for nuclear inspections, but an Iranian diplomat just responded saying that's only after a final deal is reached as nuclear talks continue. The president also just posted the Strait of Hormuz is open for oil and other shipping, Iran not charging ships. And now another potential problem. The Israeli defense minister said they won't get out of Lebanon, even if the U.S. demands it. They lost another attack on Hezbollah. 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
10: Well, after President Trump's lunch with Senate Republicans, where he'll push them to again pass the Save America Act, which would have new voting restrictions like proof of citizenship and voter ID. He'll meet with NATO's leader, Mark Rutte, and then tonight the president will hold a big rally on the National Mall to kick off the Great American State Fair. The day after he took a trip.
0: President Trump traveled to Pennsylvania's Lehigh Valley in a Mack Trucks factory to make his case for tariffs.
3: How don't you pay a tariff? You build your factory here and you hire American workers. It's quite simple, actually.
0: The president says tariffs on vehicles, including heavy-duty trucks like the ones made by Mack, will mean more of those trucks manufactured in the U.S.
3: All American roads will be filled with American trucks very shortly. Very few people are able to compete with us anymore.
0: President Trump is trying to reverse polling that shows a majority of voters disapprove of his handling of the economy and tariff policies. At the White House, Jared Halpern, Fox News.
10: Now, a court ruling President Trump won't like banning ICE agents from making arrests inside immigration courts.
4: The arrest started after President Trump's return to office last year. People accused by the administration of being in the country illegally taken into custody when they showed up for scheduled immigration hearings. U.S. District Judge Casey Pitts in San Francisco is blocking the arrest nationwide, calling them an irrational departure from previous policy, limiting them to suspects threatening national security or the destruction of evidence. He's also overturning policy, allowing detainees to be held in short-term holding rooms for days sometimes instead of the traditional 12-hour limit. The Department of Homeland Security's top attorney calls the order judicial activism. Chris Foster, Fox News.
10: On Wall Street, stock futures are rising the morning after a sell-off dragged the Dow down big 579 points. The NBA draft resumes tonight, round two. The first pick last night on ESPN.
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12: Good morning, 705, fair sky, 53, west wind at 7, and mix of sun and clouds, maybe a shower today, 72. Partly sunny, couple of showers tomorrow, 76. Friday, thunderstorm around in the afternoon, 71. Saturday, a heavy thunderstorm in the afternoon, according to AccuWeather, 78. 82 on Sunday, a couple of heavy thunderstorms, which could be severe. North Dakota's replica Liberty Bell will ring inside the State Heritage Center in Bismarck for the first time on Monday. Governor Kelly Armstrong and State Historical Society Director Bill Peterson will lead a ceremony at 11 a.m., the event part of the state celebration of America's 250th anniversary next 4th of on the 4th of July. The full-size replica is distributed nationwide in 1950 to promote U.S. savings bonds. Following World War II, North Dakota's Bell toured communities on a flatbed truck, then was displayed at the Capitol and later at Century High. It's been on display at the Heritage Center since 2024. The original Liberty Bell, of course, in Philadelphia. The replica will ring Monday in Bismarck. A minor woman in custody after pursuit. Yesterday, it started at a hotel in Southwest Minot around 2 a.m. As a result, stolen credit card investigation. The 27-year-old had multiple warrants, fled the hotel. Officers tried to locate her. They were able to stop her with spike strips and take her into custody. No other information provided. An 18-year-old Jamestown woman died Sunday night, a rollover in Kidder County. She was traveling northbound on 44th Avenue Southeast, turned east on 21st Street Southeast, lost control, overturned, and died at the scene. Crash is under investigation by the Highway Patrol. Landowners and townships are appealing to the state Supreme Court to halt the JetX power line. The group said regulators did not properly engage communities about the need and route for the project. Public Service Commission set to make a decision on another permit for the project during a meeting at 11 a.m. A group of objectors asked the Supreme Court to allow or to halt all proceedings related to the transmission line. Otter Tail Power, Montana Dakota Utilities, behind the project, planning to build a line along a path roughly 90 miles through Dickey, Lemoore, and Stutzman counties. Dairy farms declining by 90% over the last 50 years in North Dakota. That's from the North Dakota Farmers Union President Matt Perdue, who says small local family-owned farms have struggled to compete with farms that have more than 2,000 cows, which have drawn down prices. Perdue said when you see low prices, the small farms are the ones hit the hardest. Purdue said two new dairy production centers are under development, and increased demand for cheese and ice cream could create new opportunities to regrow that local industry. And North Dakota's oldest World War II veteran, Ray Curtis, has passed at age 109. Curtis, celebrating his 109th birthday in February, was recognized before Congress by Representative Julie Fedorchak. He died at the Minot Lodge Senior Living Facility Sunday morning. He was considered one of the oldest living veterans of World War II in the country, if not the world. Governor Armstrong issued a statement on Curtis, offering condolences and the deepest thanks for his service. 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
32: Here's your AccuWeather forecast. Clouds and sun, but a couple of showers today. The high of 73. Mainly clear, comfortable tonight. The low down to 49. Partly sunny, with a couple of showers Thursday. The high 77. Cooler again Friday with a mix of clouds and sun. Breezy in the afternoon with a thunderstorm around. The high 69. Saturday, cloudy, a steady breeze with a heavy gusty thunderstorm in the afternoon that could produce flooding, downpours, hail, damaging wind gusts, and tornadoes. The high of 78. With your AccuWeather forecast, I'm meteorologist Jason Caterina.
12: Sunset in Bismarck, 9:41. Tomorrow morning, sunrise, 5:50. And on the lakes, north wind, 10 to 15. On eastern Lake Skagway, 10 to 20. And north of Lake Oahe, otherwise partly cloudy and 70 or lower end of the 70s. In Bismarck at the moment, west wind at 7. Pressure is at 30.13. Rising, relative humidity 89%, fair and 53. 712, K-Fire Radio, your news and weather at the...
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0: pushing the full pro-Hamas wing. You know, a lot of these candidates that very likely are going to win tonight just declaring a war on just regular Democrats. So I'm going to continue to follow Israel through all of this and their interest and the kinds of security that they demand. And for me, that's why I was being the only Democrat that would vote and continue to vote for it.
1: John Fetterman.
2: Still, I would not be here now.
1: Okay, can't help but wonder how long till the Democrats kind of give him the boot. But Billy Joel, back on this day, 1992, finally graduated from high school. Now, if you're wondering, wait a minute, he's been the piano man since like the early to mid 70s, right? Right. Got to be a big song in 74, had been out a little bit before. He was apparently short of credit. He still needed to get one more credit to get his high school diploma. He missed an English credit in 1967. So on this day, 1992, at Hicksville High School, Long Island, New York, Billy Joel joined. Imagine being in that class and William Joel. It happened. 7:14, Fox News commentary in a few minutes. In just a moment, Heather Nelson and the USA Patriots are here. We'll talk to them next.
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1: KFIRE 718, Heather Nelson here along with Saul and John, right? Sorry, it's early. It's early even for me. I know we were just talking about how it was late for Todd. No, it's still early. I just get up even earlier than early, that's all. Is there any other baseball-y, softball-y kind of song to use than center field?
19: Probably not.
1: I mean, that's the one everybody uses, and yes, for a reason. It's the one.
19: So.
1: I wonder if they realize when they're in the studio, it's like, this is going to become an anthem. You know?
20: Because sometimes you put a song in the album, it's like, well, we got to fill the album up.
1: And then some are just anthems, and that's one
19: very
1: of them.
19: Very true.
1: Heather Nelson and USA Patriots are here just in time for some softball. Good morning.
21: Good morning.
1: Are you guys taking a nap after this, or what? It's early.
21: I hope that's in the schedule because it's a little too early for me right now.
19: We're going to start adding napping to their itinerary.
21: Yes.
1: Well, I think it's too bad we're not, you know, a bigger city geographically, because if you had to drive across town, they could nap, you know, between.

0: Oh, just a little bit.
1: Very valid.
0: So what are the USA Patriots going to be on the diamonds?
1: So Friday at 6 o'clock, we are doing an exhibition game, military first responders game against the USA Patriots. Diamond 8, we always play it at Clem. And then we are actually doing something cool after that. We're having a Quilts of Valor presentation. So some of the Patriots will be receiving Quilts of Valor from the Missouri River Quilts of Valor ladies. So
0: It'll
1: be a really special ceremony. And tonight, we actually, if people are interested in coming out and meeting them, we are doing a happy hour at VFW.
0: Okay.
1: So VFW is on 12th, right? A couple blocks up from Jack's up from Jack's. So we're having a happy hour at 4 o'clock. Some of these guys are going to stand up and tell their stories, let you know who they are, how they started with the Patriots, you know, how it's all progressed. And then we have a jersey auction. And, of course, they have Ultras and Busch Lights for $3. So, I mean, come out and have some beer and hang out with the guys.
0: And after the more formal presentation, you can ask him about ice fishing and what else.
1: John, especially, you should ask him about sliding across the ice.
2: Oh, yeah. I became a professional ice slider in,
0: Did you have an accident on the ice here?
3: My homie can't walk straight.
2: The ice said he wanted, hey, let's hang out. So, I just laid down and
1: said, right.
2: Everybody else thought I fall, but the ice was saying, come, let's talk, and, you know, I said, okay, you know, you gotta be nice to people these days, you know?
3: When you see a guy that's about, 280, with both his feet, 5 feet in the air, it's a beautiful sight to see. It's a beautiful sight to see.
1: Telling these stories, people are like, are these guys actually athletes? Like, they can actually do this? They just got into golf, too, so they're actually going Thursday. There's a golf tournament in Minot. So if anybody's interested in golfing, they're hosting a golf tournament that the Patriots will be part of. If they need information, they can certainly let me know. So they have a busy day. Today we'll be at the VFW. Tomorrow they're going to be golfing. Tomorrow night we, of course, have a concert at the Depot. Fanatics is hosting. All the money goes right back to the McQuaid's Charity Softball Tournament.
0: Very good.
1: Free will donation, so $5, $10, $20, whatever you want to do. Friday, of course, we kick off, and then Saturday and Sunday, we're going to play softball all day, so going to be a crazy weekend.
0: Softball tournament's alive and well, despite the changing of the guard over on the
1: expressway. Despite so many rumors that we've heard that it was being canceled, wasn't happening, We have about 335 teams, so we came in, you know, which is nice. We were down about 100 teams when people thought the tournament was canceled, wasn't happening, but Dahl Distributing obviously acquired McQuaid's in January. They have been part of the tournament. They are printing for us. They actually helped us bring the USA Patriots to town. So they have been an integral part of becoming a sponsor for it this year. So we're very excited.
0: Mike didn't have to buy as many erasers this year, though.
1: No, I don't think so. Well, you never know. Now is when his starting teams are dropping out, trying to pick somebody up. So then you have to do a lot of erasing, rearranging.
0: Oh, I suppose. Yeah. Some of that last minute, so-and-so can't make it. So
1: we're not going to have enough guys. We're not going to have enough girls. So all of those fun things.
0: But. When are you going to play in a game?
1: They asked me if I wanted to come last year, if I wanted to pitch for the 50th. I was like, I've been retired for 10 years. I think I'll stay retired. It's like, I don't think I have the reflexes I used to have 10 years ago pitching.
0: You can't even throw out a first pitch?
1: I mean, I probably could.
0: I mean, do a first pitch.
1: How embarrassing would that be, though, if it like made it like barely to the 5 feet to the home plate.
0: Yeah. Practice so we know they'd how many like, hops to pitch. Plan okay. for when the ball doesn't quite make it all the way.
1: I could do flea flicker style that at least probably get to the plate, so that would make a difference.
0: Well, that's good to know.
2: Flea flicker style?
1: Yeah, like
2: church league spin.
1: Church league spin, okay. Is that your Southern term?
2: Yes.
1: Okay.
2: Bless your heart.
0: They don't.
1: Oh my God.
0: And we know what it means when a Southerner says that, too. You may think we don't know that up here on this side of the Mason-Dixon line, but we know darn good and well.
2: I was there with the
0: bless your heart.
1: Bless your heart.
2: And the eyes got like this big. It's real.
1: I did say that. I was like, wait, what's happening here? I was like, I don't even know what she's saying to me.
2: It was so funny. Like we was in what's the name? We was in Virginia.
1: Yes.
3: Oh yeah.
2: Yes. And the woman says it so peacefully. Oh, honey, bless your heart. Heather goes. I mean, literally, her eyes got big. And she's like, they really use that term.
0: They do. I lived in North Carolina for a while in Virginia, so Outer Banks.
2: I got you. I'm originally born and raised in the mountains of North Carolina.
0: Okay.
2: It's
0: funny how everybody has, when North Carolina means either mountains or beach, depending on who you're talking to.
2: Yep.
0: You never know which side of North Carolina somebody's from.
2: Yep.
0: Because you're here in the middle, you might go to both. But,
2: right.
0: Fantastic. Sam McQuaid, Senior Budweiser Charity Softball Tournament. USA Patriots are here. Heather Nelson is here as well. What else should we make sure folks know about?
1: What else do you boys want to talk about?
3: So for those that don't know who the USA

0: Patriots. We're a team compiled of veterans. We've all lost a limb, whether it was through a traumatic injury while deployed or a traumatic accident once we got done. But we found a way to serve beyond the uniform. We took the camouflage off, but we decided to put this jersey back on and give back to our community. So 2011, I'll give a quick little history. 2011, a lot of us were going from appointment to back to our room, appointment back to our room. And it just became a stagnant situation. Somebody had a bright idea to get these guys out of the hospital. We went to Arizona. From there, it was a little week-long session where everybody played baseball, softball, hung out with the guys, got to mingle and do all that stuff. And then you got home and everybody's like, this can't be it. You know, like, this was a great week. How can we continue this? They started the USA Patriots, which was known as the Wounded Warrior Amputee Softball Team. Once that went through, we figured out a way to give back to the community. So now we host an annual kids camp where we bring 20 amputee kids. 20 is the number of veterans that went to that first week. And we hang out with them for a week and get to pop their bubble and give them the confidence that they need to take on life and any adversity they need to face. So it's always great.
1: I got a little spooked one year when somebody meant, obviously, to throw it at somebody else, threw a leg at hit me. Yeah, I'm like, I don't know how to handle this. You want it back, or, you know, finders keepers, and I get to put it on eBay, or what? Or what?
0: It's like a foul ball. If it hits you, you take it home.
2: Exactly. That's a very expensive foul ball.
1: Yeah, exactly.
2: If you would hang out with these guys more, you would eventually start to tell them jokes, share jokes with them, because I told them I've been around them way too long when I started sending memes to them that related to those things.
1: Uh-oh.
2: 10 years later.
3: you get to drink a beer with an eye in it.
0: Yeah. Oh, yeah.
2: They love to play pranks on people. You could come up to the VFW tonight and you could drink out of one of their legs.
3: Yeah.
1: That's interesting. How many people end up doing that?
0: We've actually had quite a few.
1: Do they have a little primer to start it before they had the guts to do that?
0: It's funny because it's usually towards the end of the night when everybody starts coming through. Like, oh, they've already had a few in.
1: At 4 o'clock, nobody's really going to do it. At midnight, watch out.
0: That's too funny.
2: It's crazy.
1: Fantastic. What's your story?
3: So I'm the same with Saul. The kids camp to me is everything. I love to see the kids, the confidence level changes. You know, they initially come into camp, they're closed off, they want to stand in the corner, you know, twiddle, do a little bit of this. And by day two, day three, they're running, they're yelling at each other, they're having their own fun. And it's pretty amazing. Yeah. We just went to New York a couple of weeks ago, and Mia Melendez, she was there. And when Mia first came to camp, she was like, I don't want to play softball. I don't want to do this. All of these different things. Now Mia actually pitches, and she plays on this fast pitch team. And it's like, hold up, ain't you the same little girl that said, you know, I don't care about this. I don't care
1: about this. It's a little girl's prerogative to change her mind. You know that.
2: Always.
1: You know?
3: But it's just a blessing to be able to me, serve the kids and see their confidence level and see them go from, you know, I got to live a life that I sit in the house all the time. Now, all of a sudden, I have friends. I'm, you know, just living a normal life again.
1: Yeah.
2: We were very fortunate last year to bring the kids camp here. So we had it in Bismarck, Mandan. And I get why these guys love doing it. For me, Jack and I raised the money, talked to the community. Bismarck, Mandan embraced it. But it was probably the most emotional, like, fun experience I've ever had. At the banquet, especially, like he said, seeing these kids and even their parents, just the change in these kids through it. But it's basically from these guys mentoring them, coaching them, showing them like what you can do with life. But it was probably one of the most fun experiences I've ever had.
1: But they only drink milk out of the leg, right?
2: Well, I mean, they probably would have.
1: Listen, when you get older, it'll be something different. Don't worry. But this is a conversation I've never had in 46 years of being on the radio.
0: The humor continues even on the field. I was telling Heather yesterday, we were playing in Virginia. We had a crazy tournament out there. And Josh Weggie, he's missing both his legs, but he's one of the fastest guys on the team. So he's playing center field, runs, makes a diving catch. It's beautiful, but he's scorpion. So for those who don't know what a scorpion is, he lands kind of on his upper chest, face, and his heels hit the back of his head from him rolling over and folding. But he made the catch, and the crowd just kind of stayed silent, like, oh, is he okay? And there's a guy out in the outfield tailgating, and he goes, I got some WD-40 for you, bud. And it was the most hilarious thing ever. But there was like a quick 5-second pause where everybody was like, do I laugh? Yeah. But we started cracking up, and it was the greatest thing ever.
1: Why in the world do you not laugh at that?
3: Yes, it happened.
0: That is awesome, though.
1: But that's a fantastic story. I love that story. USA Patriots. So 4 o'clock today?
2: Yes, 4 o'clock VFW. Like I said, it's on 12th. If you're not familiar with it, it's painted red, white, and blue with a flag on it. So that's where we'll be.
1: Can't miss it then.
2: Yeah, you can't miss it. But I think a lot of people didn't even know it was reopening. So that's the cool part is they reopened about 8 months ago. So come there, happy hour.
1: I need to get out of the office more often.
2: You do. Come have a cocktail today.
1: Like homework, and that's all I know of.
2: Just take a left today.
1: There's a whole town here?
2: Yeah.
1: Really?
2: Yeah.
1: I'll have to check it out sometime. Yeah. And then on the diamonds.
2: Yes, Friday night, exhibition game, 6 o'clock, military first responders versus the USA Patriots, Diamond 8, Clem Kelly. We have everything posted out on our socials. We have our website, www.mcquades.com. Mm-hmm. Or you can look at Instagram, Facebook. You can certainly get in touch with me. Brackets are out there to show. You guys play Saturday at?
0: Noon.
2: Okay. Wow. So that means Friday night they can get tore up. See, that it's convenient. It's
0: you
2: convenient
0: can't give us
2: when,
0: too much time.
2: When Jack Jones and his son do the brackets, because, you know, then there's magic. Like, these guys don't have to play till noon. Works out really well.
1: That was done on purpose.
2: Yeah,
1: right?
2: It's magic.
1: No doubt.
3: Careful consideration.
2: Well, it makes a difference that you play Friday night, too. So, and Friday night, same thing. If people are interested in meeting these guys, they're typically under 10, right by 8. Feel free to stop by. They have trading cards, softballs. They'll, you know, take pictures, signatures, whatever.
0: Yeah, don't hesitate to stop by. There's a lot of people that pass by and then they'll message social media. Oh, we wanted to say hi, man. Come by, hang out, drink a beer, you know, get some autographs or photos
1: or
0: do whatever.
1: They're not zoo exhibitions where they sit there and you just wave and then walk away.
3: I mean, it kind of does look like the zoo. Because you got legs hanging out the wall. You got legs sitting on the chair.
2: That might be the intimidating part.
3: People sitting there drying the nubs out like...
1: You don't think some kid to get traumatized if one of you popped a limb off while you're standing there? I mean, adults know. It's like, amputee, what do you think that means? You know, of course it means that.
2: We met two kids yesterday that were adorable, but you could tell, too, they were very hesitant at first.
0: One guy, we started speaking, and then he noticed my leg, and he was just like, froze up quick. He's like, turn around quickly, grab his mom. Like, I'm out of here.
1: They're not monsters, everybody. Right. Well, if they've been drinking out of a few legs, they probably think they're monsters. Right.
3: Don't pay attention to the crazy growth.
1: Thousands of people have now been indoctrinated into the realm of drinking out of a leg.
2: Yeah. I have not made it to that category. I'm trying to steer clear. We'll have the initiation coming up.
1: Yeah, you guys have ice fish. You need to drink out of a leg here. Let's make it an even playing field.
2: That's the true initiation.
0: Have the cameras ready.
2: Friday night, 10 p.m., stop by the tent. There'll be leg drinking happening.
1: For anybody who wasn't listening, you have to make sure you let them know. Leg drinking? What? I don't understand.
0: The way that works, it's like a cup where our nub gets sit in. So it's like a giant cup with a foot on it. A lot of people get intrigued. Like, can you drink out of it? We're like, yeah. So that's usually how the joke starts. A couple beers in, they're like, let me chug this beer out of your leg. And so it's just like
1: people drinking out of boots and stuff. Why not?
0: You know? And then you get a posse of guys that just line up, and it's their rite of passage after that. They're like, we got to drink out of this leg.
2: Really, yeah.
1: How have you made it this far not having done this?
2: Just been skirting it for many years.
0: Yeah, she has.
2: I feel like I've been very lucky. I haven't had to do that. Have you guys seen the thing where you go to your workplace too, and it's anything but a cup day? Like, you should take your legs.
0: I'm here.
1: Do you have spare legs that you... Because, you can walk with one.
0: Yeah, so it's funny.
1: Really confuse people.
0: I walk with my leg because I've had incidents where, the bags get torn, I lose a leg or things like that. So now it's a carry-on for me. So I walk with it through the airport. When I got off the plane, was walking down, Landa's actually at Hertz where we get our rental at. And she's looking at her, she's like, are you really carrying your leg? Like, I was like, yeah.
2: For safekeeping.
0: Yeah, but it turns into a small storage. So I have like a soda, snacks and stuff in it. So it works, it has a multi-purpose.
2: Saul doesn't bring a duffel bag anymore. He brings an extra leg.
1: That's okay,
2: he
1: looks at TSA. Does TSA get a little inquisitive there?
0: Yeah.
1: We're going to take that and, you know, strip search the leg.
0: They actually do. Leaving New York one time.
1: You can hide something in there. Yeah, right?
0: He was like, can we take the shoe off? I was like, yeah, go ahead. He's like, we just want to make sure you don't use this as a weapon. I was like, I highly doubt I have to, but
1: I didn't even check think it about out. That. Do amputees have to take their shoes off like everybody else, or are you guys?
3: But if you use your karate skills, is it a weapon, or is it just your divinity? You're a good Marine in the combat. You go to throw a knee and they catch.
0: Hey.
3: Okay. TSA, don't come. Nah, buddy, you gotta take that leg out.
2: Oh my goodness. Wow. Things to contemplate.
1: No doubt. USA Patriots, Sam Quaid Senior Budweiser Charity Softball Tournament, the big weekend this weekend, and 4 o'clock today, VFW. So
2: yes, VFW.
1: Should be fun.
2: And like I said, this weekend, please remember it's all about charity. There's a ton of people in town. Be courteous, yeah. Be kind, take a safe ride home. There are Uber codes out there as well as Lyft codes out there, so please remember that. Do not drink and drive. We want you to all get through it safely. And hopefully we can raise a ton of money for charity again. Last year was $181,000 we gave to about 70 local charities.
1: Very good.
2: Yeah, so very, good. Very exciting.
1: And remember, if somebody tells you BYOB, it may mean boot, not bottle. But we'll check on that first. Don't just show up with a boot and then find out, dude, what is that? No, bottle. What the heck?
2: That'd be great.
1: Saul, John, Heather, thanks for coming in.
2: Thank you for having us.
3: This is so much fun.
1: You guys need to come in like every day. This is so much fun.
0: This was fun.
3: I really would. Heck yeah. I think that's the official way of like pop. Now that everybody's official pop, you listen to these things, you'll be like, oh, no, bro. Like, you just have a random conversation.
1: But that's the most fun, right?
3: Yes. People love it. I mean, I'm just telling.
1: What page are we on anyway?
2: Let's get back to the script.
1: Yeah, really, stuck to the script, everybody. We didn't tell you to talk about drinking out of boots. Yeah, well, things happen.
3: Talk about what we were supposed to.
2: Love it.
1: All right. Well, now you get the full picture. You got the whole picture of it. Thanks for coming in, guys. Really
2: thank you.
3: Sure, thank you.
1: It is 7:38. Good morning.
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7: 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Well, we've got a mix, 70s, 80s, and 90s in our forecast ahead. However, a slow-moving system over the northern plains will keep scattered showers in the forecast through next Tuesday. Additional weak disturbances are expected to trigger off and on rain chances across the region for the remainder of this week. Attention then turns to a stronger system developing this weekend, bringing more widespread rainfall along with possibility of severe weather, and that could carry over into early next week. While the added moisture is beneficial, temperatures will stay below normal, and this will limit stress but also slow crop development. Keep it right here for the latest on the weather. As maps and posts continue to circulate about just how far the New World screwworm could spread this summer, many livestock producers are asking the same question: when will it reach their operation? But Kansas State University Extension entomologist Cassandra Old says that that's not the best approach. Instead of focusing on timing, she encourages producers to understand how the pest spreads and what steps you can take to reduce the risk. Weather plays a major role. Meteorologist Matt Makin says temperature sets the limits of survival, while rainfall and moisture determine how well the screwworms can thrive. Warm, wet conditions do increase the risk, while hot, dry weather can slow development. Wind patterns, especially during the North American monsoon, can also help those flies move north. Old says predicting exact movement is difficult, so management is key. Monitor cattle, check new arrivals, and follow official reports. The focus should be on prevention, not prediction. North Dakota State University's Hettinger Research Extension Center is hosting its annual field day July 8th, starting at 5 p.m. Mountain Time in Hettinger. Activities kick off at the Agronomy and Range Research Lab. Attendees can tour a variety of crop research trials and hear updates from NDSU Extension specialists and researchers. Topics this year include small grain varieties, corn and soybean research, along with weed control and wheat disease management. Research agronomist John Rickardson says the lineup also includes a look back at history, marking 100 years since the release of Zeri Spring Wheat, NDSU's first wheat variety. Speakers will continue everything from weed management to disease outlook to barley markets, nitrogen studies, and farm management programs. The event wraps up with a sponsored supper for those in attendance. And a nonprofit corporation, Agricultural Land Acquisition Advisory Committee, will meet July 6th in Lemoore to review the proposed farmland acquisition and discuss ownership issues affecting North Dakota agriculture. The meeting gets underway at 1 p.m. at the Lemoore County Courthouse, bringing together committee members, state officials, and stakeholders. Agriculture Commissioner Doug Goring will open the session with welcoming remarks and an overview of state laws tied to ag land ownership. A key item on the agenda is a proposal from the American Foundation for Wildlife. Committee members will review details of the plan, including compliance with state regulations and potential impacts to local agriculture. Following discussion, a question and answer period will be allowed for clarification. Public comments will also be taken before the committee considers a roll call vote on any recommendations. And that is the latest on the Dakota Farm and Ranch Report, presented by Proceed. I'm Shannon Dean.
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21: Here's your AccuWeather forecast. Clouds and sun with a couple of showers today. The high of 73. Mainly clear, comfortable tonight. The low down to 49. Partly sunny with a couple of showers Thursday. The high 77. Cooler again Friday with a mix of clouds and sun. Breezy in the afternoon with a thunderstorm around. The high 69. Saturday, cloudy, a steady breeze with a heavy gusty thunderstorm in the afternoon that could produce flooding, downpours, hail, damaging wind gusts, and tornadoes. The high of 78. With your AccuWeather forecast, I'm meteorologist Jason Caterina.
1: Too Tall Tom, the next 15 minutes, will have his take in the forecast. Maybe he doesn't think the weekend is going to be such a... I don't know. I know he wants it to be hot, and it's not going to be hot, but 52, west wind at 7 in Bismarck right now, K-Fire.
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1: Move over, Kris Kristofferson. The original is coming back.
15: That's right. Upon my skin. Oh, another fraud exposed.
1: I know, and he seems so innocent and stuff, but oh well.
15: You know, we, I think, are providing a real service to the public as the undercover music police. We are undercovering all these frauds who have, rode the coattails of the great Tiny Tim in order to bolster their own career. Some have succeeded, others really haven't, but, you know, whatever it takes, I guess, right?
1: Yeah, exactly. So, for the people who have been saying to you all this time the truth is out there and you thought they've been conspiracy theorists, maybe yep, they've known right. something you haven't, like Tom and I have known about this. So,
15: yes, this is not a rabbit hole. This is the truth, man.
1: Exactly.
15: It's exposed.
1: Exactly.
15: You know, I mean, we uncover the truth here at K-Fire. That's our mission in all areas, be it music, sports, news. We uncover the truth.
1: And in the wintertime, we cover back up with a blanket because it might get cold. But, yeah.
15: Yeah, we CYA in the winter. That's what we do in the wintertime. We do that. Well, actually, I do that for a living every day, but there's a whole different story there. What can I say? Anyway, today should be a partly sunny day, about 74. Northwest winds at 10 to 20. Tonight, partly cloudy. Tomorrow, also partly cloudy. Low tonight, 47. Kind of chilly. Tomorrow's high, 77. Looking better. But Friday through Sunday, there'll be chances, not constant, but chances for showers and thunderstorms with temperatures generally in the 78 to 82 range. Could be a little warmer on Sunday if we get more sunshine, but it's going to be nice and warm by the weekend at least. Right now, 56.
1: Yeah, because they're going to be playing a lot of softball around town this weekend, so they want it to be, you know, nice and calm and stuff. It doesn't always work out that way. Use the wooden bat, not the metal bat, I guess, right?
15: Yeah, you know, wood does not conduct electricity like metal does. Keep that
1: right, exactly. 1951, 12 inches of hail broke windows and roofs and stuff, most of it in Wichita, but Kansas into Missouri, big 200-mile stretch. Meanwhile, Valentine, Nebraska, the snow must have melted by this time in 1988, 110 degrees, still too cold for Too Tall Tom. He'd still put a sweater on, but
15: Well, it's a start. You got to start somewhere. 110's a good beginning.
1: Beggars can't be choosers.
15: Exactly.
1: There you go. 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
17: What went way up has come back down. I'm Dave Anthony, Fox News. Oil prices that spiked in the Iran conflict back to where they were before. Brent crude back under $75 a barrel. WTI almost at pre-war levels, down to 71. And early this morning, President Trump posted on Truth Social that big oil companies are not reducing gas prices fast enough and customers are being gouged. Fox Business's Taylor Riggs reports that'll take time.
18: Companies at the pump, like a Chevron at your local corner station, they're dropping prices, but they're also having to refill all of the inventories that were depleted.
17: AAA's national average for regular, still $3.92 a gallon. That's almost a dollar more than before the Iran conflict. And speaking of that, the UN's atomic watchdog says today, despite Iran's denial, the deal with the U.S. does allow for nuclear inspections.
19: I just spoke with President Trump about the situation with Iran and the ongoing negotiations. While the timeline is unclear, President Trump says there is no rush getting these inspectors into the country, but told Fox News that U.S. inspectors will join the IAEA when they ultimately go into Iran to locate this highly enriched uranium that we know is buried deep underground.
17: Fox's Trey Yingston, Tel Aviv. Israel attacked Hezbollah militants again in Lebanon, which Iran demands Israel withdraw from. But the defense minister says they will not do that, even if the U.S. demands it. We've also just learned from U.S. Central Command that the American military went on the attack a few days ago in Syria with an airstrike that killed a senior ISIS terror leader. Now to New York City.
20: Solidarity is the force that we need to vanquish Trump's fascism.
17: Brad Landers, one of three progressives who won Democratic primaries. He beat Congressman Dan Goldman. Daria Liza Avila Chevalier, who led anti-Israel protests at Columbia University, ousted Adriano Espaillat, who was chair of the Congressional Hispanic Caucus. She says they beat the odds again, just like New York City Mayor Zoran Mann. I'm Donnie, the socialist who backed all three winning candidates. 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
17: A week and a half before the big America 250 celebration, President Trump will hold a rally tonight on the National Mall to kick off the Great American State Fair in Washington. But he has a lot on his agenda today before that, including lunch on Capitol Hill with Senate Republicans.
23: The president will join Senate Republicans amid his push for passage of the Save America Act and new voter ID legislation that would also put restrictions on transgender athletes in female sports and transgender surgeries for minors. But previous efforts to approve the measure have fallen far short in the Senate. President Trump says it's up to Senate Majority Leader John Thune.
24: He's a leader. John's a leader. That's what being is a leader about. Look, we have to be able to get proof of citizenship when you vote. Otherwise, we don't have elections.
23: The session on Capitol Hill also follows several Senate Republicans joining Democrats on a war powers resolution aimed at ending U.S. military action against Iran. At the White House, Jared Halpern, Fox News.
17: Well, after lunch, the president will talk about Iran and keeping the Strait of Hormuz open with NATO leader Mark Rutte at the White House. And Rutte might be glad he's not home in Europe, where they're sweltering in a heat wave.
25: A red heat alert is in place for parts of the United Kingdom. That means there's a high risk to
2: life and substantial disruption. Brits are advised to take immediate action to stay safe. As temperatures climb towards 100 degrees, record-breaking for the month of June, we're told power supplies, phone services and water could be disrupted. French forecasters say conditions are similar to a 2003 heatwave that caused an estimated 80,000 deaths across Europe. Europe is warming at more than twice the global average. In the last week, dozens have drowned jumping into waters in an attempt to stay cool. Jonathan Savage, Fox News.
17: It was the hottest day ever recorded in France. Got up to 111 degrees in some places. On Wall Street, stock futures are mixed. Down for the Dow, up for the Nasdaq today after a big Nasdaq sell-off. I'm Dave Anthony. This is Fox News.
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1: Good morning, 8:05:56 in Bismarck. Fair sky, northwest wind at 9. And some are scratching their heads about, yeah, but what about this weekend with softball and everything? Could get a little iffier, but today, mix of sunny clouds, couple of showers, 72. Partly sunny, couple of showers tomorrow, 76. Thunderstorm around in the afternoon Friday, 71. Could see a heavy thunderstorm in the afternoon Saturday, and it could be severe if we get one on Sunday as well. A woman charged with arson for a vehicle fire in October skipped her court appearance yesterday. Charlene Ruiz, facing two felony counts for arson for setting a fire in an SUV. She was set to have a change of plea hearing, but did not appear. She's also facing seven counts of child abuse and endangerment. She is scheduled yet for a change of plea in that case, June 30th. An Oklahoma man sentenced in a connection to a Bismarck sex crime case. Court records show 19-year-old Levi Minor pleading guilty to two counts of gross sexual imposition involving sexual contact. Earlier this year, the charges reduced through a plea agreement that was supported by the victim to avoid a trial. Minor arrested in September after the victim reported she'd been sexually assaulted after meeting him at a restaurant and going back to his residence. He was sentenced to 13 years in prison, 6 years suspended, and has to register as a sex offender for at least 15 years. The Medora musical canceling performances ahead of the President Trump visit. Shows canceled for June 28th, 29th, and July 1st. Because the Burning Hills Amphitheater will host a public event tied to the Trump visit and the grand opening of the Theodore Roosevelt Presidential Library. Officials say additional closure days are needed for the Secret Service and other federal agencies to prepare the venue. Roughly 2,000 tickets are affected by the cancellations. Organizers say customers are being offered either a full refund or two vouchers for each paid ticket. Theodore Roosevelt Medora Foundation announcing shuttles to the opening of the Presidential Library. Shuttles being provided from Dickinson and Freiburg to Chimney Park Festival Field. There'll be additional shuttles to take folks to different places throughout Medora. Most lodging and campground sites are booked July 1st through 3rd. Around the area, there is some space left for the 4th. The president expected to participate in a ribbon-cutting ceremony for the park and library on July 1st. And crews set to install new traffic signal arms in Mandan tomorrow. Memorial Highway and 40th Avenue will get started about 7 o'clock. Should be wrapped up by 3. They are keeping traffic open, but delays are likely to occur. 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
30: Here's your AccuWeather forecast. Clouds and sun with a couple of showers today. The high of 73. Mainly clear, comfortable tonight. The low down to 49. Partly sunny with a couple of showers Thursday, the high 77. Cooler again Friday with a mix of clouds and sun. Breezy in the afternoon with a thunderstorm around, the high 69. Saturday, cloudy, a steady breeze with a heavy gusty thunderstorm in the afternoon that could produce flooding, downpours, hail, damaging wind gusts, and tornadoes, the high of 78. With your AccuWeather forecast, I'm meteorologist Jason Caterina.
1: Bismarck of the Northwest, wind at 9, pressure at 30.14, rising. Relative humidity, 84% fair and 56. KFIRE Radio, your news and weather authority.
31: I am the god of...

0: They voted against no tax on overtime, and if they got into office, you will have all of those taxes and all of that money that you're saving, including the big savings on Social Security. It's going to all be terminated. You're going to have to start paying again. We have all communists running. They're all excited. They're going to win their primaries, but I can't imagine they can beat a normal Republican. So I think it's a good thing. For 8 years, 10 years, they said Trump is a Nazi. Now they can't say that anymore because they have a guy with a tattoo on his chest.
1: Oh, my God. Wow. It's true.
0: The Iran economy has been crushed and their defense industrial base has been damaged so severely that it'll take them many years to rebuild. Many, many years. And now we're trying to work out a deal that's fair.
1: President Trump coming to the state soon. Shalom, are you hearing now? You know, Michael Jackson had that moonwalk forever, but he wasn't the originator. It was Shalimar on stage in Germany that first did it, but Michael's the guy who made it popular all over the States and got all the credit for it. And I'm sure the Shalimar guys are going, hey, wait a minute. Didn't we do that first? Senator Kevin Cramer, the Talk Radio Town Hall, hopefully back next week. Lori Hinz, your National Committee Woman for the North Dakota GOP next.
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0: For 8 years, 10 years, they said Trump is a Nazi. Now they can't say that anymore because they have a guy with a tattoo on his chest.
1: A19 and KFIRE, Lori Hens, your national coding woman, North Dakota GOP. How's that for a line of the day?
15: That was quite a good line. That was pretty good. That was really good.
1: Plus, I was the guy that back in the 16 election that, you know, seeing

0: is just amazing right before the Independence Day celebration.
1: Oh, no doubt.
0: Semi-quincentennial. So it's just it's an exciting time to be a North Dakotan. It's a great time to be an American, and I think people forget that sometimes. And so I love this time of year. It's one of my favorite things is just how long the days are. I mean, I just love the daylight like that, right?
1: So yes.
0: It's so fun. It's really fun to have really lots and lots of light all day and all the night, it seems like, too. It's not Alaska. Alaska's got they've got like 19 hours of daylight, but it's a wonderful thing to live in a place where we are able to celebrate ourselves with this great American state fair. So that is a cool thing on the National Mall, too. That means, like, every state is represented. They have World Fair era style displays and people there working, and it's going to be an amazing thing for people who are willing to and able to travel to Washington, D.C. It's going to be a great experience. So,
1: what is with the people that insist on ruining the reflecting pool?
0: I really don't understand that at all. I mean, if you are on Team Algae, think about yourself for a moment. Just
1: Team Algae. And yet, you're right. I mean, it's like, wait a minute. It's our country. It's not the Trump pool yet. Yeah, maybe later it'll be. Who knows? But
0: and now they literally had to fence it off while they try to get a handle on the vandalism. So, and my favorite part is the mainstream press is actually on television mocking that there was vandalism. There isn't vandalism. I'm like, yeah, there is.
1: Yeah. How sad. Like, what, like, do we have to, like, graffiti school proof and everything proof our nation's capital in that whole area rather?
0: Yeah.
1: Because
0: yeah,
1: you never know what somebody might decide, how somebody might decide to protest. So rather than giving them the platform, you know, the water to put the algae in or the wall to spray paint graffiti on or whatever, I mean, what's next?
0: TDS is real, y'all. It is a real problem. Trump derangement syndrome is actually a thing. People really don't think logically when they have TDS, and there's varying degrees of the disease.
1: Is there a vaccine? All of a sudden, a whole bunch of people are going to be pro-vax if they come up with that.
0: Speaking of vaccines, I don't know if you happen to see Tulsi Gabbard's parting comments. But
1: I saw some stuff about it. Yeah, tell us about that.
0: Okay, so she let loose on Anthony Fauci, and Anthony Fauci is absolutely very trending right now on Twitter X. So what's going on is that finally she was able to show some actual video proof, and she has all sorts of paperwork, of course, but there's some video proof that Anthony Fauci was involved in this whole plandemic, as we've known for a while. We've thought so for a while, but now it is finally coming out, and Rand Paul himself is actually going to be, he actually subpoenaed Anthony Fauci because he was supposed to appear before the Homeland Security and Governmental Affairs Committee for the Senate, and he hasn't, and so now Rand Paul has subpoenaed him, and he will be sitting down for comments and for some grilling. Let's just put it that way. It's going to be,
1: or at least the over and over, I'd like to invoke the Fifth Amendment, blah, blah, blah, blah, blah. But
0: right. The 29th is the date that he is scheduled to appear before that congressional Senate committee. So that should be very interesting. Hopefully must see TV finally. And there are many, many people who are watching this going, okay, the guy got a pardon in advance. So that's really sketchy, because why would you get a pardon if you haven't done anything wrong?
1: Yeah, I didn't realize pardons are handed out before indictments, right? Or charges or whatever. Don't you

0: have right? to be charged before you can be pardoned?
1: Think about that. A pre-pardon. So if that is a valid pre-pardon with the auto pen, then the question is, why would there be a pardon handed out if there was no malfeasance? So
0: can't pardons somehow be challenged in court? You know, the fraudulence of it? Because, again, he got handed a pardon before he got charged. It's like, well, wait a minute. You don't get to use this against that. Otherwise, everybody who's ever been pardoned for anything can suddenly go out and commit murder and go, I've been pardoned. You can't do anything.
1: Right. Right. It's a really sketchy thing. I mean, it's pretty nasty. The thing that's really interesting about this one, too, is that this is not just a little crime. This is literally crimes against humanity and millions of people.
0: This isn't
1: dying.
0: Just one murder.
1: Right. Right. So it'll be really interesting. Watch for that. And you have to find alternative ways to watch for that, because the mainstream media, as usual, has a moratorium on it. There is nothing, you will see nothing on regular TV or in the regular newspaper or the regular forums. You are going to see nothing about it unless you go and look somewhere else. And you're like, well, where do I look, Lori? How do I look at something other than just my regular, you know, alphabet TV stations and my newspaper? Because those are what I've always watched. And that's what I
0: guess you have to. It's time. There's a whole world beyond that now.
1: It is. You have to look for, talk to one of your nephews or nieces or one of your grandchildren about some streaming, or find out what X is all about, what Twitter is all about, because Twitter is really different now that Elon Musk has it. I've been preaching this for a while to people who are like, I'm just not interested in that. I'm a Facebook person. Facebook is also, you got to look at who runs Facebook. and then you have to look a little bit further in some of this stuff.
0: All right way to catch up with friends and, you know, relatives and stuff. But there is a whole world. And if you're open to see it, you better get beyond that.
1: Yeah, that's so true. No, X is trending right now with story after story after story after story on Anthony Fauci. So this has gotten really, really big. We'll see what happens.
0: Because if he's pardoned, does that mean the next step is just a blanket federal government suit? Or who do you sue for economic damages, for example, or whatever,
1: can
0: you know?
1: You be pardoned in advance for crimes against humanity?
0: Yeah, that's the other thing. Because, again, if everybody who's already been pardoned, if he can be pardoned ahead of his crimes, can everybody else who's been pardoned commit more crime? Because that's what just happened.
1: Yeah.
0: You got pardoned before he got charged.
1: My mind goes back to the COVID era. My memory is pretty good about people being locked up in nursing homes and not being able to see their loved ones. And I'll tell you what, that was evil. That was absolutely the worst.
0: Remember driving by Edgewood and everybody's kind of Halloween 2020.
1: Yep.
0: And everybody's kind of, you know, by windows and stuff. And I'm like, my God, these people are in aquariums now.
1: Right. Cruel. And people passed away alone, Todd. Think about that. Many, many people that we know died by themselves because of this evil dude who thought it was going to be a really good moneymaker for Big Pharma to create this bioweapon. And I tell you what, we know what happened. We also kind of know why that happened, too, because in 2020, it looked like we were going to have a second term of one Donald J. Trump, and that could not happen. So you just have to connect some dots. You just have to connect some dots. And I am really anxious to see some perp walking. I don't know about you, but it would sure be nice to see somebody.
0: Somebody's got to pay. I mean, somebody's got to, there's got to be some sort of repercussions for what happened. And if from a legal standpoint, it can't be Fauci because he's already been approved for whatever he did.
1: Right.
0: Pre-pardoned. Welcome to pre-pardoning.
1: I mean, it is. It seems
0: like a lawyer's first day of school. Wait a minute. There's got to be a way you can toss this, because the spirit of the law here was, yeah, okay, we're going to forgive you for the crimes you've been charged with, except that if you haven't been charged with crimes, then how does a pardon get into it?
1: Right.
0: I don't get it.
1: Anyway, that's the stuff to watch this week, and also, of course, all of the Freedom 250 things that are going to be happening in Washington, D.C. It's very exciting. If you have not checked out their website yet, too, freedom250.org is the website, and it is definitely worth looking at because it lists all of the things going on around the United States. The graphics are delightful on their site, of course. They have a listing of what's going on. They talk about the Freedom Truck, which is going around. They have all sorts of different, stories from across America. It's a really cool thing, and it's a beautiful way to look at your country at this time of 250 years since our original declaration. So Freedom 250 registration platforms for the nation's 250th signature celebration. So you can go and look and see if there are other things going on near you that you can sign up for. I am really looking forward to being out in Medora. That is going to be where we will be. We're not going to Washington, D.C. this time. We're going to be celebrating this historic event here in our home state.
0: Oh, absolutely. Michael Bell's going to be out there the 4th doing a special Saturday Dakota Mornings with Michael Bell. So it'll be good to be right on site with that. And yeah, I mean, isn't that just, that makes this Independence Day one of the greatest, if not the greatest, of North Dakota.
1: Yeah.
0: What a celebration.
1: It's a big deal. It's a big deal. And this is, you know, I'm kind of telling my kids, I'm like, guys, you need to remember this because you'll be able to tell your grandchildren about this, right, in 50 years, right? So it'll be the 300th at that point. I remember 1976 very well. It was a huge deal in the country, right, for the bicentennial. Wasn't that memorable?
0: Oh, my gosh, yes. Oh, yeah. Everything was bicentennial around that time, and you did really have kind of a special feeling of, wow, it really starts to sink in.
1: Yeah.
0: And yeah. I'm sure the 300th, your health is better than mine. You'll probably be around to see it. I don't expect to live to be 112, but you never know. People do.
1: Right.
0: I hope you remember this conversation when you're here to see the 300th, because
1: I just think it's terrific for our children to be able to just, you know, remember this, and they'll be able to be alive for two different celebrations, kind of like we were for 1976 and 2026. So,
0: Texter wants to know if there's a pardon for unknown crimes. Doesn't that imply a larger conspiracy? Yes, in my mind.
1: Wow. Great text.
0: I mean, yeah, well, we have great listeners here at KFIRE.
1: That is very true.
0: We only get the greatest of texts here at KFIRE. Lori Enns, your National Committee Woman, North Dakota GOP. We got more coming up. 8:30.
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3: Welcome back to the Dakota Farm and Ranch Report, presented by ProSeed. Slow-moving system over the northern plains will keep scattered showers in the forecast through Tuesday. Additional weak disturbances expected to trigger off-and-on rain chances across parts of the region. For the remainder of the week, we do have a chance this weekend as a stronger system is developing. DTN forecasters say that could bring widespread rainfall and possibility of severe weather that could carry into early next week. While the added moisture beneficial to crops, temperatures below normal for this time of the year, and that will limit stress but slow down crop development. We invite you to keep it right here for the latest details on the weather. Grain producers could face mounting storage challenges through 2026 as severe risk factors come into play, and that threatens grain quality. Weak markets are forcing longer storage, while warm temperatures and high humidity, that can add favorable conditions for insects. High inventories are adding pressure, pushing more grain through handling systems faster, which can lead to kernel damage and greater vulnerability in storage. Experts say once insects are visible, losses have already occurred. That combination of damage and pest pressure can also quickly reduce grain value. Specialists stress the importance of proactive management, including proper conditioning at harvest, careful handling, and consistent monitoring of temperature and moisture inside of bins. Regular inspections and preventative insect control can also help catch problems early. With tighter margins and more grain in storage, maintaining quality is key to preserving marketing flexibility. Mental health conversations in agriculture don't always start inside of an office. More than often happen around a kitchen table or in the shop or out in the field. And advocates say those everyday moments can help reduce stigma in rural communities. During a recent webinar, Missouri's Jolie Foreman and from Kansas, Thomas Eisenbarth, they shared ways on encouraging farmers to talk more openly. Foreman says the challenge isn't a lack of care. It's knowing how to start the conversation without fear of judgment. She focuses on building trust in familiar settings like meal workshops or where discussions naturally expand beyond day-to-day chores. Eisenbarth compares mental health to maintaining farm equipment, saying regular care does help prevent breakdowns. Both say constant stress in agriculture makes those conversations critical, and change is happening, especially among younger generations who are more willing to speak up and support one another. That is the latest on the Dakota Farm and Ranch Report, presented by ProSeed. I'm Shannon Dean.
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11: Here's your AccuWeather forecast. Clouds and sun with a couple of showers today. The high of 73. Mainly clear, comfortable tonight. The low down to 49. Partly sunny with a couple of showers Thursday. The high 77. Cooler again Friday with a mix of clouds and sun. Breezy in the afternoon with a thunderstorm around. The high 69. Saturday, cloudy, a steady breeze with a heavy gusty thunderstorm in the afternoon that could produce flooding, downpours, hail, damaging wind gusts, and tornadoes. The high of 78. With your AccuWeather forecast, I'm meteorologist Jason Caterina.
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18: Three staccato cries of Mayday and an eyewitness report of a mid-air explosion is about all that is known this morning of the British Columbia air disaster, which yesterday claimed 52 lives.
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24: Coming up on 10 before 9, Dakota Mornings with Michael Bell. USA Patriots are coming back. We had some fun with them earlier. Got that posted for you on the Mitchell in the Morning podcast page, so make sure you check that out. Patrick Furterer of Bismarck is 77 today. Antoine Payton is 38. Kenner Bodvig of Tappan, 13. Jory Shipkovsky. Gosh, I hope I'm pronouncing that right. Is 38 today, and I know I got one more in my text. Oh, Nick and April Ulrich of Bismarck. 14th anniversary for Nick and April. Happy anniversary. And Kenner, watch your mailbox. We're going to get some Gloria jeans off to you. Gloria Enzer, National Committee Woman for the North Dakota GOP, as we celebrate our nation's 250th. What's going on in rugby yet tonight?
32: Yeah, so one of the things that Freedom 250 has, freedom250.org, if you look it up, their navigation page has celebrations, freedom trucks, history, media center, volunteers, so you can volunteer for Freedom 250, and resources and get updates and shop. So they've got a shopping thing. But this Freedom Trucks link actually talks about there's nothing more American than an open road and follow the Freedom Trucks, the mobile museums as they travel across the USA. And if you look at the page right now, it has Rugby, North Dakota as one of those locations. And the Freedom Trucks visit to the Rugby community event in Rugby, North Dakota took place from June 22nd through June 24th. So isn't that today?
24: Yes, it is.
32: So at the Rugby High School, and so that is one of the places. They have these Freedom Trucks, like I say, in all sorts of different places, you know, including, well, most recently, I think it was in Georgia. I can read them off to you. But it's another one of those things that is going on for this big celebration of the 250th anniversary of our our United States of America. And it, this freedom250.org website has so many neat things in it. I would highly recommend people just take a look at it and see if there's something else that you would like to, you know, get involved with. They have right now, it looks like upcoming locations would be Cincinnati, Ohio, Little Rock, Arkansas, Washington, D.C., Joint Base Lewis-McChord in Washington State, Jefferson, Georgia, and Denton, North Carolina, it has on the first page. So, but it's going to continue to go around, too, because there's like 8 pages of different places where these Freedom Trucks are going to be. So, and you can enter your zip code, you can look at where it's going to be upcoming, or where it's been in the past as well on the page. So, super cool.
24: I used to live and go to school right by that air base and get woken up at 5 in the morning with all of our nation's finest back in 83, 4, 5. So thanks for that.
32: I remember being in Virginia Beach one time, and they've got Norfolk right there, of course.
24: Oh, sure.
32: Got all sorts of, you know, so we've got, you know, if you're in Virginia Beach ever, you have flyovers constantly. And we were in an Uber one time, my husband and me, in Virginia Beach, and we heard another flyover, and we were just astounded and loving it. And then the guy who was driving us was like, yeah, we're really used to that. We don't even hear it anymore. And yet we were all just loving it. And he says, at one point, the Uber driver says, yep, that's the sound of freedom.
24: Exactly.
32: I'm going to remember that forever.
24: Did you guys duck your heads when the flyovers came? Like, it makes a difference.
32: love a good flyover. A good flyover. So the Great American State Fair kicks off today. They've got a big concert tonight, and it's going to be a great 4th of July Independence Day.
24: Yeah, thank you.
32: The National Mall. Yep.
3: Happy 4th of July.
24: Well, then go to all your friends that say happy 4th of July the next day and go, hey, happy 5th of July. And see if they catch on to what you mean.
32: Yeah, I'm not a big fan. I like to actually not say Turkey Day or Daddy's Day either. That's the thing. I'm kind of a purist.
24: And if anybody says Santa Claus Day at Christmas time, then you really need to reeducate yourself.
32: We know the real reason for that season.
24: Yes, we do.
32: It is exciting to go back and look at all of the history of our founding. And it's a thrill to be able to actually celebrate America. I think sometimes we get really down on ourselves and we realize, okay, there's so many things that we need to fix and we need to work on. But I'll tell you what, at its core, our country is great and the greatest country ever to exist.
24: I just happened to glance and they're showing the fraud crackdown and showing a Bentley and a yacht. And I'm thinking it's really easy to be kind of down because of some of the stuff going on around our country. But the country itself is still phenomenal, despite some of the suspects in it.
32: Well, yesterday, the DOJ, Todd Blanche, did actually announce 455 people were going to be arrested. There also were some pretty good arrests made and a sentencing for hundreds of years in jail for Antifa people who had perpetrated some crimes too. So there's some actual consequences being meted out right now.
24: Thank God, because I'm sure those people all thought, they'll never get us on this. We'll get away with this for life.
32: That's good.
24: Yeah,
32: and
24: no
32: doubt. They're also going after the people who have been vandalizing the pool and the mall also too. So that watch for some more arrests there as well. They think that they got away with it. Probably not.
24: It's not like you're going to see Republicans or conservatives throwing blue green algae at Democrats that are campaigning or anything.
32: Yeah.
24: Not the type, right? Conservatives don't tend to throw things, and certainly not blue green algae. But Wallet Hub says the best city among major cities, top 30 cities were evaluated for the best place for the 4th of July celebration, Independence Day celebration. What city do you suppose came in number one?
32: Washington, D.C.
24: No, that came in number 16.
32: Really?
24: Which makes me suspect of Wallet Hub. It puts it mid pack.
32: What did they say was number one?
24: Well, at number, let's do the Casey Kasem countdown. At number, let's see, where is number 10? I'm not seeing a number. Oh, there it is. Sacramento, number 10. Well, if you're going to do it in California, I guess Sacramento would be the, you know, a good place. Number nine, Seattle. Really? Better than D.C., huh? Wow. Number eight, Atlanta. Maybe. Better that than Seattle, for sure. Number seven, San Francisco.
32: Huh? What?
24: Thank you.
32: If you like to dodge poop on the sidewalk, yes. But
24: well, what do you think Lewis and Clark did when they came through North Dakota? They did the same thing.
32: Okay.
24: Number six, St. Paul. All right, three guesses at what number five is.
32: I can't even.
24: Minneapolis.
32: Wow.
24: At least they came in five and six, because I don't know why they would be distinctly different numbers, but there
32: can
24: you
32: I
24: go.
32: Can I just ask, who is Wallet Hub in the pocket of? Because
24: yeah, no kidding,
32: so far,
24: right?
32: you've been naming a bunch of really crappy cities. Yeah. So
24: number four, Los Angeles. You know, if you popped over the border illegally, that probably is your big city. So
32: now,
24: maybe
32: of the top 10, four of them are in California. Wow.
24: A bunch of Californians probably stuffed the ballot box. Number three, Orlando. Maybe.
32: Kind of get that, I
24: guess.
32: Yeah,
24: I can live with that
32: really
24: one.
32: It's hot there. Yep.
24: Number two, much to their chagrin, New York.
32: Wow.
24: And number one, last chance to guess it.
32: I have no idea at
24: Las Vegas.
32: Vegas? Really?
24: Yeah. Way to go, Wallet Hub. What the heck you guys are thinking, but
32: they're looking at the most affordable, maybe? So it's something.
24: Well, how can it be New York City number two? You can't be affordable. That can't even be on them.
32: I'm trying to figure out the parameters for why they would be
24: the best and most affordable places to celebrate this star-spangled occasion. Well, I guess there's enough free stuff to watch, too, in New York. So not everything requires payment, but 18 key metrics ranging from average beer and wine prices to duration of fireworks shows and 4th of July weather forecast, which is how you get things like Orlando number three,
32: so
24: Atlanta number
32: about,
24: eight.
32: Okay, now that helps me understand this a little bit better. If you're looking for good, decent weather to go to and also that it's really cheap to fly there, yeah, that would probably be.
24: So why is Los Angeles number four but Long Beach number 29?
32: Yeah, that's weird.
24: They're right, next to each other. I don't get that. So anyway.
32: I don't know. I'm wondering if that's maybe a little flawed.
24: Hard to have faith in your country when it gets, evaluated on those kind of metrics. But there you go.
32: Yeah.
24: Lori Enns, National Committee Woman, North Dakota GOP. Thank you. Thank you so much for your time today.
32: My pleasure.
24: All right, 9 o'clock.
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14: I'm Dave Anthony, Fox News. President Trump will hold a big rally this evening on the National Mall in Washington to kick off the Great American State Fair. But before that, he'll meet with NATO's leader discussing Iran.
15: He started the day on the phone with our colleague Trey Yangst, pushing back on Iran's denials that they're not allowing nuclear inspectors. The president told Trey that U.S. inspectors will join the IAEA, but there's no rush to get them in. He also revealed that the sanctions relief that was announced earlier this week will go toward about $500 million worth of U.S. goods for the Iranian people.
14: Fox's Jackie Heinrich at the White House, where early this morning the president posted on Truth Social, oil companies are gouging customers, not bringing gas prices down fast enough, as the price of one type of oil, Brent, is now back to the level it was before the Iran conflict. But at the pump, gas is still almost a dollar higher. Republican Congressman Dan Muser tells Fox.
16: Gas stations are not stabilized yet with their pricing. They're uncertain about the future. The president's not uncertain about what tomorrow is going to bring. So he's telling them, lower it, because I assure you those $73 barrels of oils are going to stay consistent.
14: President Trump will have lunch with some Republicans on Capitol Hill the day after he called four GOP senators losers for joining Democrats approving a War Powers resolution aiming to limit limit the president in Iran, but it's non-binding, and he calls the resolution meaningless. While the military has stopped attacking Iran, U.S. Central Command reports this morning an American airstrike in Syria has killed a senior ISIS terror leader. Congress is going to get more socialists.
17: Let's hear it for a politics. For a politics that will never forget working people.
14: New York City Mayor Zoran Mamdani, after three progressives he backed, won Democratic primaries for Congress, ousting two House incumbents, Dan Goldman and Adriano Espaillat, who's the chair of the Congressional Hispanic Caucus. All three primary winners are expected to win those House seats, facing Republicans in very heavy Democratic districts. 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
18: 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I've been surfing here since I was a kid. 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
20: 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From the iHeartRadio North Dakota newsroom, I'm David Kale. The results of Fargo's June 9th municipal election, now official.
21: The Cass County Canvassing Board certified the results on Monday, confirming Josh Beauchesne as Fargo's next mayor. Nikki Galuxin and Chad Peterson were also elected to the city commission. All three will begin four-year terms July 1st and will be sworn in during the commission's July 6th meeting. Voters also approved an extension of Fargo's 1% infrastructure sales tax through 2048, with nearly 73% voting in favor of the measure. I'm Carrie Mack.
20: Landowners and townships appealing to the state Supreme Court to halt the JEDEX power line. The group says regulators did not properly engage communities about the need and route for the project. The Public Service Commission set to make a decision on another permit for the project.
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3: Here's your AccuWeather forecast. A mix of clouds and sun with a couple of showers today. The high of 73. Mainly clear, cool tonight. The low down to 49. Partly sunny with a couple of showers Thursday. A little warmer, the high 77. Cooler again Friday with clouds and sun. Breezy in the afternoon with a thunderstorm around, the high 69. Saturday, cloudy with a steady breeze and a heavy gusting thunderstorm in the afternoon that could produce flooding, downpours, hail, damaging wind gusts, and tornadoes, a high 78. With the AccuWeather forecast, I'm meteorologist Jason Caterina.
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8: 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I am your host, Michael Bell, KFYR, 550 AM, 99.7 FM. We are an iHeartMedia production, and we, this is part of what goes on in talk radio. We had some cancellations late last night and early this morning, so you get me for a half an hour, and I actually do want to talk about a couple of things that have been percolating in the back of my head for a couple of weeks now. But then we have, at 9:30, we have the USA Patriots, and these folks are just incredible. When we had our show on Dahl Distributing and the McQuaid softball tournament, still alive and well and functioning at the highest level of, you know, pretty much any softball tournament in the United States. When they were talking about the USA Patriots, I was like, I need those guys here. I need to talk to them. I need to have a conversation with them. What they're doing is just absolutely incredible. Some of you may have heard them on Mitchell in the Morning, on Todd Mitchell, just a little bit ago, and heard them in the hallway talking about they're going to be back in an hour, a little bit ago. So I'm looking forward to that. And then Magic Sam and I are going to talk about all the day's events and some of the highlights that we've taken from the news that is all fit to print. But I want to start off with talking about coal. Coal here in North Dakota. And I know that there have been pieces and parts, and Jonathan Fortner is just, and his team over there at the Lignite Energy Council, are just incredible evangelists for coal and the importance of coal, here in North Dakota. And I'm going to talk specifically about North Dakota, and throw some things at you, for your consideration. The first thing is that North Dakota produces, produced about 23 million tons of coal last year, 2025. 80% of that was used for electricity. This has a direct line to North Dakota having the lowest electricity rates in the nation, and we'll get to that in a second. But I want to highlight something else that I find fascinating. There is approximately 26 billion tons of recoverable coal here in North Dakota. That's about a 40-year supply with the current technology. And, you know, the technology to extract, to mine coal, is growing by leaps and bounds, you know, every 2 years, I'm going to say. And so that number, that 26.5 billion tons of recoverable resources, recoverable coal, could be much, much more. North Dakota is second only to the entire country of Australia in recoverable lignite resources. This is fascinating and such an important point that we are so blessed here in North Dakota to have this amazing resource to utilize to keep electricity costs for North Dakotans at the lowest in the country. And just talking about that for a second, 8 cents a kilowatt hour is the commercial rate here in North Dakota. 11 cents a kilowatt hour is the residential rate. Now let's compare that with, say, for example, New Jersey. 24 cents for the residential electricity rate. More than double what North Dakota pays. Hawaii is just staggering. They're in a little bit different of a situation, but they don't have the on-site dependability, which we enjoy here in North Dakota. But their residential electricity rates, 42 cents a kilowatt hour. Now, compare that to 11 cents a kilowatt hour here in North Dakota, 42 cents a kilowatt hour in Hawaii, 28 cents a kilowatt hour in New Jersey. That's just a couple of suggestions that we are really, really blessed here in North Dakota that our, industry leadership and our political leadership and our government leadership all put their minds together 30, 40, 50 years ago in order to put this in place. We're now enjoying the benefits of a lot of really hard work and a lot of really good forecasting and technological advancements and financial investments here in North Dakota because of the regulatory environment. Now, when you talk about a state being pro-business or business-friendly, I think that moniker it gets a little overused because it has a very like laissez-faire sort of connotation to it. And I want to be careful to say that this is not a laissez-faire situation. Regulators here in North Dakota, and I'm going to talk specifically about the Public Service Commission. We had Sherry Haugen-Hofert on yesterday talking about the transparency, which I think is critically important. But the trust that has been developed between industry and the regulators here in North Dakota really makes it a partnership as opposed to, being characterized as business friendly. These companies in North Dakota are here to make money. That is the premise of what they're going to do. And when you examine them from that premise, a lot of other things fall into place. And that leads me to the discussion on, a further discussion on data centers here in North Dakota. I'm very pro data center. But more importantly, I feel it's incumbent upon me to highlight the falsehoods, to highlight the lies that are being told by those in opposition to data centers. You get to make a decision on data centers, but I feel it's incumbent upon Dakota Mornings and Michael Bell to give you the information and then let you decide without fear or favor. And the scare tactics which are being demonstrated, and I'm talking about a lot of what's on TV and radio and most importantly social media, which the fear tactics are gaining a little bit of traction. There are a couple of people in coal country who are particularly aggressive about lying to you. And I need to be clear that we here at Dakota Mornings have spoken to the experts. We've spoken to the electricity experts, the North Dakota Association of Rural Electric Cooperatives. We've spoken to industry, Otter Tail Power. We've spoken to academia, the Energy and Environment Research Center. I can list the names of those folks, but they have all assured one and all that residential electricity rates will not rise because of data centers. We've also had a conversation with the people, one of the companies that is looking to install data centers here in North Dakota, specifically Coal Country, Applied Digital. I understand that people want to use this as a talking point that electricity rates are going to skyrocket. That is not true. The experts that I've talked to the four or five experts, the people whose job it is to ensure that North Dakota enjoys the lowest electricity residential electricity rates in the country, that is continued to enjoy by North Dakota residents. They all say that is not true. And I characterize it even further as it's a lie. If you look at, a most recent example, there was a data center built that now they are providing rebates to residential electricity users in that area. So it's really important that we're dealing with facts in evidence. So clearly residential electricity rates will not rise due to data centers. Water. We have spoken to the experts. Reese Haas, the director of water resources here for the state of North Dakota. He is about as good a director as we could ask for. We are deeply blessed to have someone of his talent, of his knowledge, of his experience here in North Dakota. He says that the water usage, the speculation is that data centers in North Dakota are going to drain Lake Sakakawea. That is a lie. That is not true. These are closed loop systems, and as Reese characterized it as recently as a month ago, this is like taking a teaspoon of water out of Lake Sakakawea or the Missouri River. Taking a teaspoon. I'm going to characterize it as more like a tablespoon, but there is no net effect on draining water resources in North Dakota from these closed loop systems. So let's just back up for a second here. Residential electricity rates rising, that is a lie. The draining Lake Sakakawea or draining the water resources here in North Dakota, that is a lie. When you're talking about landowner rights, that is really, really important and critically important here in North Dakota. But you don't get to tell your neighbor what they can do with their land. If the most recent example is the CO2 pipeline, the Northwest landowners and the Dakota Resources Council, partly funded by the Chinese Communist Party, which I'll get to in a second. But they contended very clearly that CO2 pipelines were a negative here in North Dakota and that they would do nothing but harm property rights. 92% of the folks in the pipeline's pathway wanted the pipeline. 8% managed to kill it. So who is representing the 92% and who is looking out for their property rights? This is...
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I, quite frankly, am sick and tired of these people pontificating on, you know, Facebook, for example, pontificating on Facebook about all the dangers. So we've dispelled the notion that it's going to raise residential electricity rates. We have proven that to be a lie. We have dispelled the notion that it is going to use ungodly amounts of water and therefore drain the water resources here in North Dakota. We've proven that to be a lie. Now, the newest contention is health, that these data centers are somehow, some way going to negatively affect your health from, you know, your neighbor's property. Your neighbor has taken the opportunity to avail themselves of a conversation with a company like Applied Digital and dealing in good faith with that company. They've decided to put a data center on their property to maximize the financial return of their land, and that you are somehow in harm's way from a health perspective. This is another lie. There is no measurable health effect from data centers. There have been studies going back 30 years. I mean, I remember talking about data centers back when everybody wanted one, when we used to refer to them as edge servers, back in the early 2000s. This is another spaghetti up against the wall by the bullies who do not want progress made in North Dakota at all. And this is, to me, one of the most egregious examples, this amorphous blob of health concerns, which there is no measurable effect, which is to say, whether you're next to a coal mine, whether you're next to an airport, whatever you're next to, there are, to be sure, effects on the environment. But those effects are known, and they're not to be exaggerated. I equate this to when you're driving down the road. Like, I just had this happen. A rock came off of a truck, hit my windshield, and, I'm going to eventually have to replace my windshield, but I got it sealed in the short term. This is the type of thing that we all deal with, and it happens to all of us, and we move on with our daily lives because there's no negative effect on us. What this does is this bullying, this lying, foments, this insurrectionist mentality, and doesn't give an equal opportunity to the experts who are tasked with separating fact from fiction. I'm going to contend that we have undertaken the opportunity, we have undertaken the effort here at Dakota Mornings to talk to the experts. You know, I've talked to dozens of experts in various industries on the effect of data centers. The bullies on social media and the people that are fomenting the lies have not talked to a single person. And all of these segments are reduced to podcasts. So they can go back and listen to the experts. They just choose not to because it gives them an opportunity to shine a little bit, to activate that insurrectionist crowd, that there's this big, huge problem and the data centers are the boogeyman. They're not. It's an attempt at advancing industrial, here in North Dakota. We have a unique, situation, not only with the climate, but also with our incredible workforce. There's a reason why data centers look to North Dakota, because of the low electricity rates, the climate, and most importantly, the workforce. We have a highly skilled, highly talented workforce here in North Dakota, and that should never be underestimated. Because when you're talking about increasing the load, the electricity load for a data center, you're employing and more coal miners. There's a direct correlation between the increased power that is needed, which will be provided separate from residential electricity rates, and more coal mining jobs. Direct parallel. And I want to be clear that while it is very in vogue to trash data centers throughout the United States, I don't really care what they're doing with regard to data centers in Indiana or in West Virginia or in Florida. I only care about what they're doing with data centers here in North Dakota. And I'm

0: telling you the companies that are looking at data centers, looking to put data centers in various parts of North Dakota, are doing an incredible job of communicating effectively. Which brings me to another point. There has to be trust. And we have demonstrated that North Dakota is up to the task of that trust. And we need no better example than the Bakken. The Bakken is a success story by any metric or measure throughout the country on energy production and doing it right, but enabling and assuring that there is trust in both segments, because data centers are not going away. If they don't come to North Dakota, they're going to go to China. And I think that it's better for us here in North Dakota, being that person with the bat in the bottom of the ninth inning with runners on first and second. I want that bat. I want North Dakotans to make that decision, because I find North Dakotans to be the most reasonable people anywhere in the United States. There's a reason why North Dakota is my favorite state, and it's because we think through these types of things and plan them and plot them on the front end, as opposed to falling prey to the hysteria, which is the bullies on social media. And just touching base back on data centers are coming. They're necessary. They've been necessary for 30 years. There was a time when communities were jumping through windows to get edge servers, because so much of our reliance on data centers and data processing it comes from the increase in usage. And I'm not talking about just AI. That's one of eight components to the need for more data centers. We need to go to a commercial break. This is Dakota Mornings. I am your host, Michael Bell, KFYR 550 AM 99.7 FM. Next up, we're joined by USA Patriots.
1: KFYR 550 with Dakota Mornings with Michael Bell. More coming up.
2: Fox News, I'm CJ Papa. President Trump says no nukes for Iran, discussing the process with Fox's Trey Yinks in a phone call.
3: The president told Trey that U.S. inspectors will join the IAEA, but there's no rush to get them in. He also revealed that the sanctions relief that was announced earlier this week will go toward about $500 million worth of U.S. goods for the Iranian people.
2: Fox's Jackie Heinrich at the White House. Iran balking on inspections until after that peace is declared. Brent crude oil prices lower than when the war began. Drivers still paying more to fill up. President Trump blames big oil. Pennsylvania Republican Congressman Dan Mercer telling Fox.
4: President's not uncertain about what tomorrow is going to bring. So he's telling them lower it, because I assure you those $73 barrels of oils are going to stay consistent.
2: AAA reporting on average, a gallon of regular gas remains at $3.92 nationwide. Gas stations generally set their own prices.
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18: Here's your AccuWeather forecast. A mix of clouds and sun with a couple of showers today. The high of 73. Mainly clear, cool tonight. The low down to 49. Partly sunny with a couple of showers Thursday. A little warmer, the high 77. Cooler again Friday with clouds and sun. Breezy in the afternoon with a thunderstorm around, the high 69. Saturday, cloudy with a steady breeze and a heavy gusty thunderstorm in the afternoon that could produce flooding, downpours, hail, damaging wind gusts, and tornadoes, a high 78. With the Iraqi weather forecast, I'm meteorologist Jason Caterina.
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0: Welcome back to Dakota Mornings. I'm your host, Michael Bell, KFYR 550 AM, 99.7 FM. As promised, I told all of you, USA Patriots, they're in the house, they're in the room. I am joined here in studio by John Mitchell, Saul Monroy. Sorry for mispronouncing your name. Gentlemen, thank you for joining me.
21: Thanks for having us. You were stoked to be here.
22: Nah, thanks for having us.
0: Appreciate it. Just joking around with John about him doing a beatbox. So we may have that as part of this segment, but I really am excited to have you guys on. When the folks from Dahl Distributing and McQuaid Softball Tournament were in like 2 months ago, I made it a priority to have you gentlemen in the studio because of the incredible work that you guys do. And you have fun doing it. Yep. So if you could just give us a little bit of background on USA Patriots, what it is that you guys do, and we can talk about how much fun you have doing it.
21: Heck yeah. Yeah, so we're the USA Patriots. We're a team compiled of veterans that have lost limbs, whether it was through traumatic injury
0: Thank
21: while
0: you for
21: deployed.
0: Your service.
21: Appreciate you. And whether it was through traumatic injury or service, or when you got out and it was just some type of accident, but we've overcome adversity. In 2011, it was a phase where a lot of us were going from appointment therapy back to the room. It was just hospital room back to therapy, hospital room back to therapy. Became stagnant, and it kind of just weighs heavy on your mental health. Somebody had the bright idea, hey, let's go to to Phoenix, get some of these guys out of the hospital, go to Phoenix, play softball. ASU is all about sponsoring the week. Let's go do it. We got to go out there, do that stuff. They hung out for a week, played softball, learned a little bit about life, how to adjust with your new limbs. And they came back and they were like, this can't be it. You know, like this week was amazing. How can we go from there? So they built the team, and it was the Wounded Warrior amputee softball team at the beginning that transitioned to USA Patriots. As that went through, they found a way to coin the phrase serving beyond the uniform. So we took off our fatigues, hung those up, but we put this jersey on all the time. And now we get to give back to our community and serve beyond the uniform by hosting our annual kids camp, where we bring 20 amputee kids that are amputees to no fault of their own. We do 20 because that's the number of veterans that went out to that first week.
0: Okay, cool.
21: And so it goes through for the tradition of it. And we bring these kids, and you get to mentor these kids from day one to the last day they leave and still continue. You know, we've shared place with them, and it's gone full circle where we have Scotty Fura. That was one of the, I think it was the second kids camp we had. And now he's a full-blown member on our team, and he's an honorary USA Patriot and plays with us full-time.
0: That has to be so rewarding to have that level of impact, and then to have him join as, you know, a real-life example of is what we can do.
21: For sure, yeah. Mm-hmm. It's real great, especially because when we kind of brought him on, it was 2020. COVID took over his senior year in high school, and we're like, oh, man, what can we do? We had the conversation. Brian Gennellotti was like, let's bring him out to one of the events and see how it goes. And it just mixed and mingled, and now he loves it, and it's great. When we go to like places like this, he'll arrive later today at 1:30, and for him to get to share his story and be like, hey, these guys impacted my life so much that I get to hang out and travel with these guys. And majority of these guys, there's actually a kid, I was trying to locate exactly where he's from. It was my first kid's camp, Dakota. He's missing an arm, but when I first met him, he had a sweater on, he was hiding everything out, mm-hmm. and now he got athlete of the month, and this guy's 240 pounds, biggest linebacker on his football team, doing his thing. And he's like, if it wasn't for your guys' camp, I wouldn't have been able to have the confidence to do what I'm doing.
0: So he's at first or third, right?
21: Yeah.
0: Now this is aspirational, to be sure, and I want to start a little bit of a rivalry here. What position do you guys play?
1: I play first.
0: Okay.
1: The shortstop.
0: Okay. Ah, there you go. All right. So you've left the outfielders outside the studio. Is there any like resentment on their part for not being invited in here this morning? I'm trying to size it.
21: Yeah. No, it's funny. Like I like it because they're always complaining, like, oh, we have a long distance to go. I'm like, you should have brought snacks for your little walk out there. But, no, it's always a great thing like that. But no, we have to leave them out because most of the time they don't know how to socialize. They're so far apart from everybody.
0: Yeah. They've been practicing social distancing for 30 years.
21: Yeah. Right.
0: You guys travel a lot. What sort of mileage have you calculated you guys have done?
1: Ooh, man. I think I do probably anywhere from 180 to up to 200,000.
0: Yeah. Miles?
1: Yeah.
0: Wow.
21: Yeah, it gets up
0: there. That's a lot
21: of
0: hotel rooms.
1: We become a Diamond member.
0: I'm sure this has been one of the benefits, and I'm sure you're like platinum on Delta as that works out really well. But what are you looking forward to this week here being in North Dakota? I know that you guys try
1: winning.
0: To make it.
1: Yeah, do you think we come up here not to win?
0: If they're putting points on the board, you're keeping
1: score. That's the game.
0: Yeah.
1: Like I will say to you, like we were sharing earlier, mentality is everything. And I think the one thing about this team is you've come to it, you've learned how to overcome some stuff, and you've come to find out you still have that competitive edge and that winning mentality. And now you just say, okay, good. I just use it through, you know, little different things I got to adjust to make it win, but I still can compete and win out here.
0: Sure.
1: And that's what it's about, you know?
0: And as part of passing this along to the next generation, how rewarding is that when you go to these camps and you see that light bulb go off with those kids?
1: Oh, right. I mean, it's just, that's the main thing that I love. You know, yes, it's good that you can see these kids, you know. Some of these kids come in, you know, they're like, wow, you're super fast. So you have some attribute that they're really good at. But the main thing of seeing them go from the kid in the corner to actually the social butterfly in 2 to 3 days. And nowadays, like almost like in their mentality, okay, now I got to know another different aspect on life. You know, I can still go after anything I want and win. Yeah. You know, and he was referencing Greg's statement earlier, you know, the real disability is in the mind.
0: You know, and
1: seeing these kids come out here and, I mean, gain a mentality that says, you know what, I thought I wasn't going to be able to participate, but now I not only participated, but I'll lead it
0: and I'll conquer
1: it. Right. And I'll take it over and we'll do it. So.
0: I one of the things that that stands out to me of you, all the great work you guys do is that you don't treat these kids, you don't treat these adults, you don't treat them like Fabergé eggs.
21: You just
0: got one more thing you got to overcome, but you're going to overcome it because I'm going to woof at you quite a bit.
21: Yeah. Yeah, you have to. I mean, a lot of the times people look at us and they're like, "Oh man, he's missing a leg. Let's take it easy." But you know, at the end of the day, I play shortstop, and I tease it. Earlier, we were talking to Ginger, and I was like, "I love it. I hope everybody hits the ball at me because I want to ruin your batting average." You know, like that's where it comes from. And I'm just, you know, I'm an average dude. I've overcome some things. And I'm still gonna beat you in a race. I'm gonna still
0: outthrow
21: you. Hit it harder. Mm-hmm. And with these kids, I feel like we meet these parents and they go to camp. And you see it naturally. Any parent wants to hover over their kid, protect them as much as they can. But we kind of distance them. So at camp, we make the rules. Hey, mom, when they're on the field, they're with us, you know. And it's so hard for them to do that. But they get to see their kid be a kid, which was one of the heartfelt things I had 2 years ago. We had a kid come in, and he was missing an arm. Never wore a short sleeve shirt. And he showed up in a tank top, and his mom starts bawling. She's like, I never thought I'd see the day. He's just so confident in it. And it's just, that's the biggest like humbling experience for me. Mm-hmm. And I love to see that go forward, and it's something that we impact them positive way for our future, you know, to be able to be positive, take on life, and just go full force with it.
0: So if you could, you know, pull back the curtain a little bit on how these are structured. So you travel to a tournament, mm-hmm. you go to a tournament, you guys are playing in the tournament, in one of the categories, in one of the levels, I think is probably a better way to characterize that. But you always make time on the front end to have these camps.
21: Yes.
0: How do you structure those, to make sure that, that everybody's getting something from it?
3: Well, I think showing up is half the battle.
0: Yeah,
3: half the battle.
0: See?
3: And for us, I think, you know, we have a certain amount of tournaments, but also the other ones are more exhibition games. But to see the amount of people that come out and support a veteran initially is what it's about.
0: Sure.
3: And for us, it's about, okay, the more people we can get out, the more donations we get, the more that we get to give back. You know, so it's a cycle of just something flowing through you, not something that you're just grabbing and getting a hold on for yourself.
0: Okay. Love the way you characterize that.
3: Yeah, you know, and I think that's the biggest thing about it is, you know, if we'll come here, we'll win, we'll get more people donate, we get to, you know, help more kids. That's what it's about. Yeah, there's a personal piece that says I'm super competitive, but it's also nice, you know, of course, we've all been in the military, so we understand, you know, sacrificing your life for others is a good thing. And I think that's what the team is about. You come out, you play hard, you do what you got to do. Sometimes it ends good, sometimes it doesn't. But the best ending is you're out here raising money to help somebody else's life be better.
0: What branches of the military did you gentlemen serve in?
3: U.S. Army for me.
21: Marine Corps.
0: Okay. So there's no rivalry there or anything?
21: No, not at all.
0: Yeah,
21: no.
0: Exactly. I mean, yeah, the Marine Corps, they eat rocks for breakfast. Yeah, so you know. I'm sure that that brings up a really good point. You're competitive by nature, which is what lends to the success of this endeavor.
3: Yeah. Like, I'll use something funny. Like, okay. Me and Saul, literally, we've been roommates, 4 years?
21: Yeah.
3: Maybe 4 or 5 years?
21: 4 or 5 years.
3: And it's actually, we actually get on to each other like in a real way in life. It's funny. It's like, I'm really sitting beside my brother.
0: You take the damn trash out?
3: Yeah. I mean, listen, like, I mean, you we've been in heated battles and in front of the teammates.
21: It happens in the dugout. You know,
3: right. And we'll look at each other afterwards and we'll laugh about it. But he has a competitive edge. I have a competitive edge. He knows I could have done better. I know he could have done better. You know, but it's all love, and it's like, it's still the same competitive. It comes out because we have this super competitive edge.
21: But at the end of the day, he's, you know, Army veteran, so he has that second best mentality. So it's okay, you know, like it's fine.
3: Right, right.
0: So I come from a family of soldiers, though I grew up 2 miles from a Marine base. So I understood at a very young age the inter-service rivalry. Okay. I think that part of why you're so competitive is why your demand is so high at these camps for these kids. Like, you can do better, and I'm here to help you bridge that gap.
3: Yeah, and it's don't settle.
21: Yeah.
3: Why?
0: Yeah.
3: Why should you settle in life? You know?
21: So the biggest example I had with that was, so I do, obviously, in my personal life, I do CrossFit, and I've just started doing triathlons, which is amazing, but like, it's just, it takes a toll on you.
0: I did a marathon, and that is it. I am done.
21: And so right now I'm working on doing an Ironman in November. So I've been training for that. But I did, it was 2 weeks ago, I did a triathlon. It was a small sprint. But right before I was going through, my son was like, are you good? And then I was like, yeah. I was like, this one's going to be a little tough because in my head, I want to just go as fast as I can. Yeah. And this lady behind me is like, son, if you're worried about this, then I'm going to be worried about it. And I was like, oh, man. So it carried into where, you know, the way I speak out loud is going to impact everyone else. So sure. When I go to these camps, I have to be, you know, making sure that I'm staying positive, being that example that they need to be able to push forward. Because without that, they're not going to have a stepping stool to go through.
0: Yeah, I'm going
21: to
0: get you guys T-shirts. I don't get nearly enough credit for what I don't say out loud.
1: Right. But I think, but you know, it's something, I think that's one of the real things that we have to break through with the kids, is getting you to break away from, you know, your mind tells you stay in a corner. But if we can get you from the corner to say, hey, you know what? I may not look like you, but I can participate just as good as you, if not better, you know, and become super competitive at life. Yeah. Not necessarily just this one event, but it's a life that we all have to compete with. You know, a hard thing is getting along with each other, but you gotta win life.
0: Yeah.
1: Right? I mean, we do. But you know what? But the same way those kids get the opportunity to come, to meet us, to see us overcome some things in life, it's also a blessing that the brotherhood that we have, that, you know, hey, he can hit me up. Hey, John, you good today? Hey, I know you was going through .. You know, same vice versa. And that's the blessing of it. The blessing of it is allowing things to flow through you, not to stop with you.
0: And one of the things, so one of the sponsors here of Dakota Mornings is the University of Mary. And they have a statement that I think applies nearly every part of life. And that is, you were made for more.
1: Yeah.
0: You guys are embodying that on a daily basis and mm-hmm. putting that into practice on a daily basis. And I appreciate that. Yeah. We need to go to a commercial break. This is Dakota Mornings. I am your host, Michael Bell. We are joined in studio by two USA Patriots, John Mitchell, Saul Monroy. Thanks, gentlemen. We've got a real short segment coming up, and we will be back after this short commercial break.
20: 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More coming up.
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0: Welcome back to Dakota Mornings. I am your host, Michael Bell, KFYR 550 AM, 99.7 FM. I am joined in studio by John Mitchell, Solomon Roy. John's going to do a beatbox here.
1: Oh, do.
0: Dang. See, that's talent. See? That is talent, ladies and gentlemen.
1: Thank you. I've been working on that my whole life.
0: For at least the last 30 seconds.
1: Yeah. Right.
0: That works out well. What are you guys doing in town? What are you guys doing while you're here?
21: Yeah, so we're here for a full week of good, eventful stuff. Like today, we have the VFW meet and greet.
0: Cool.
21: We'll be out there. I know they recently opened, so a lot of people weren't sure if it's open, what's going on, but... from what Heather said, it's got a big American flag, or it is painted like the American flag. Come on out. We have a meet and greet. A lot of the guys will share their stories. You'll get to know us a little bit more on a superficial level and get to hang out and do some good stuff.
0: I appreciate that on a superficial level. Heather is I'm sure, not slept in like 5 days preparing for all this.
21: Oh, yeah.
0: Where is the VFW? What time is the meet and greet?
8: It's going to start at 4 o'clock today. It is on 12th. So it's probably three buildings south of Jack's Steakhouse, which everybody knows where that is.
0: Amen.
8: We will have the gentlemen telling their stories. We're going to do a little bit of a jersey auction. So it's a great way to come out. And we've talked about this many times. A lot of the people see these guys out and about, but are very... I guess you want to say intimidated or scared to go up and talk to them.
0: Sure.
8: So please come out tonight, or when you are at the fields Friday night, they have an exhibition game at 6 o'clock. First responders, military versus USA Patriots. More than happy to have you guys come up to their tent. They have trading cards that they'll give out. Obviously autograph baseballs, and even just come up, take a picture and talk to them.
0: Yeah.
8: Kids share especially.
0: Share a beer.
8: Bring a beer.
21: Bring some.
8: Good boy specifically.
0: I like the solicitation. Yeah. Show up, bring beer.
8: Yeah.
1: I mean, that makes for a happy time.
0: Well, I do want to extend to both of you, since, you know, you left your outfielders outside the building, and I appreciate that as a former infielder myself. You know, if you guys want to record yourselves singing the national anthem, I'll play it here on Dakota Mornings.
1: Yeah. Really?
21: Here we go. Voice of an angel. Oh, no, I'm only good in the shower.
0: Right now.
21: Yeah. I'm only good in the shower. As long as you're okay with that,
0: yeah.
21: The reverb from the shower, I'm good.
1: You see,
21: off.
1: You just see.
0: Yeah. You can do the background.
1: Yeah, right.
0: We're going to have John do the front forcing. But you guys are playing in a tournament this weekend as well. I mean, you've got an exhibition game this evening. Is it? I'm sorry, Heather, I didn't.
8: Friday. Yep, Friday. 6.
1: Friday.
0: Okay, yes. Well, I'll be there, number one.
1: Awesome. So, come on in.
0: Looking forward to it. Looking forward to talking some more with you guys. What are your thoughts on the tournament?
1: Win it.
21: Winning is number one.
0: Amen. Thank you.
21: Winning is number one. Our first game is that.
1: Second place is the first loser.
0: Oh, yeah, that's there it exactly is. Right. Ricky Bobby said it best.
1: Yes. Yeah.
0: And so how much do you enjoy, you know, your time that you spend here in North Dakota?
1: I love it.
21: Every bit of it.
1: Yeah. I mean, I love it so much
0: that
1: I try to come here.
0: So.
1: Right. Yeah.
8: We did come out here last year.
1: Oh, last year we came out
3: here. Like I took a slide across the ice.
21: He says slide. It's like, well,
3: the ice said it wanted to talk to me. So I had a quick conversation.
21: The funny part is that hopefully I can give you guys an image of it. So I'm walking ahead of him and then I hear feet shuffle. I look back. And he's like, oh, that was a good save. As soon as I turn back, I just hear, oh! I look back, this guy is 5 feet in the air, both legs up, and just hits the ice so hard. I was like, man.
0: So did you fall through the ice?
1: I mean, no,
0: you're a big gentleman.
1: So let me give you, from my perspective.
0: Okay.
1: So the ice said, John, let's have a conversation. And I got close to have the conversation with the ice. Like, all of that stuff in between that make that... I experienced it.
8: That was a fireball talking to him, let's be honest.
0: I wasn't going to bring that up. You wanted it. You were communing with nature.
1: Yes. You know, I'm from the mountains of North Carolina originally,
0: okay.
1: So nature means a lot. And the ice was saying, John, come closer. I don't want everybody to hear me. I want to whisper in your ear.
0: And what was that conversation like?
1: Boom.
0: Ouch.
1: Boom.
0: Why you do me wrong?
1: Right. Why you act like this?
0: Yeah. So you have been out here during the winter. Yes. I don't know if you know this, but it gets cold here in North Dakota.
1: Yes. Man, putting that was violent.
21: So for me, coming from West Texas, ice fishing was crazy to think about. Yes. So that's why I wanted to do it. When we were setting up this tent, we have this cold wind chill coming in. Uh-huh. I'm layered up with gear. And the funny part is I'm wearing Vans. So I don't own boots, cold weather gear, wearing Vans. And so we're setting this tent up, but we forgot some stuff. So we walk back across the lake to the truck, and there was a ranger there. And he's like, I knew they were from out of town because I saw his shoes. And that was it right there.
0: John Mitchell, Saul Monroy, thank you so much for joining us
1: this morning.
0: Man,
1: thanks for having us. This is amazing.
0: Good luck this weekend.
1: Appreciate it. Thanks.
0: This is Dakota Mornings. I am your host, Michael Bell, KFYR 550 AM, 99.7 FM. And we will be back after this short commercial break.
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12: He's not going to do it. I'm Dave Anthony, Fox News. Instead of signing a housing affordability bill like President Trump was planning to do in an hour, he posted on Truth Social it's canceled until Congress passes the desperately needed Save America Act, calling it a national emergency the day after he said,
13: look, we have to be able to get proof of citizenship when you vote. Otherwise, we don't have elections.
12: Democrats oppose the president, and so do some in his own party. He'll try to change their minds at lunch today on Capitol Hill.
14: The president will join Senate Republicans amid his push for passage of the Save America Act, a new voter ID legislation that would also put restrictions on transgender athletes in female sports and transgender surgeries for minors. But previous efforts to approve the measure have fallen far short in the Senate.
12: That's Fox's Jared Alpert. A terror leader's been taken out. U.S. Central Command says an American airstrike in Syria killed a senior ISIS leader. In Lebanon, Israel attacked Hezbollah militants and says we're threatening their soldiers. Iran demands Israel withdraw from that country as part of the deal with the U.S. Israel's defense minister said again today they won't. As the U.N.'s atomic watchdog says, despite Iran's denial, they did agree to allow inspections. And Fox's Trey Yingst reports from Tel Aviv.
15: President Trump told Fox News that U.S. inspectors will join the IAEA in inspecting Iranian nuclear facilities, but he says there is no rush because the material is buried deep underground in the aftermath of Operation Midnight Hammer. The president said they'll make a deal, put it in writing, and then they'll go out and say it's not true. He went on to say they've agreed to it. They've agreed to the inspectors.
12: As oil prices keep falling, with Brent now at black below pre-Iran conflict levels, the president posted on Truth Social oil companies should bring prices down faster. And that means, he says, that what prices need to do is come down as much as those oil prices have. He says that those oil companies are gouging customers. 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
17: The Cass County Canvassing Board certified the results on Monday, confirming Josh Boucher as Fargo's next mayor. Nikki Gluckson and Chad Peterson were also elected to the city commission. All three will begin four-year terms July 1st and will be sworn in during the commission's July 6th meeting. Voters also approved an extension of Fargo's 1% infrastructure sales tax through 2048, with nearly 73% voting in favor of the measure. I'm Carrie Mack.
16: The Williams County Vector Control District is spraying for mosquitoes in Williston today and tomorrow. They'll be spraying six blocks today, three blocks tomorrow. Ground adult side treatments will be applied at sunset using a truck-mounted ultra-low-volume fogging method. That is, if the weather permits it. The product they'll be using is called DeltaGuard. It's approved for use in residential areas. I'm Nia Bender.
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3: Here's your AccuWeather forecast, a mix of clouds and sun with a couple of showers today, the high of 73. Mainly clear, cool tonight, the low down to 49. Partly sunny with a couple of showers Thursday, a little warmer, the high 77. Cooler again Friday with clouds and sun, breezy in the afternoon with a thunderstorm around, the high 69. Saturday, cloudy with a steady breeze and a heavy gusty thunderstorm in the afternoon that could produce flooding, downpours, hail, damaging wind gusts, and tornadoes, a high 78. With your AccuWeather forecast, I'm meteorologist Jason Caterina.
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7: 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We are an iHeartMedia production, and we are joined in studio by Magic Sam. And even I don't know what we're going to talk about yet, though I'm sure Magic Sam has a list of like 20 topics to cover.
8: I sure do. I don't know if it's going to be interesting, but we're doing it. Yeah. No, I got a whole... Got a whole lot of conversations we can have here. But.
7: Well, I took a little bit of a baseball bat to the data center opposition and highlighted them as uninformed and spreading fear unnecessarily without even taking the opportunity to talk to the experts, which we do here at Dakota Mornings on a regular basis. Thanks in large part to you.
8: Hey, there we go. On that note, let me just say, it's just interesting to me. I saw another thing on Facebook, as I did, about data centers and how nobody wants them except the rich and the people who are going to profit on it. Well, it's not that somebody wants them. It's that we use so much technology that we have to have them now. You ever wonder if the World Wide Web the internet, like the actual, you ever wonder if, like, are we ever going to get to be too online? Well, we're getting there, so we need them. Unless you want to go full remote and, you know, go back to the flip phone.
7: Yeah, I mean,
8: and stuff.
7: There's plenty of opportunities to live off the grid, and if folks are afraid of the technological advancements, then they are welcome to choose that lifestyle, and good for them if they do.
8: Yeah, but you can't really, you know, say you're not. You can't be so vehemently against it and then continue to use your cell phone and the internet and
7: to post
8: computers.
7: On Facebook.
8: And post on Facebook using AI to create graphics, that you are the reason that we need data centers.
7: Well, and it's important to note, too, that, you know, the World Wide Web, what we interact with on a daily basis, whether it's email, text, reading, you know, Newsmax, Fox News, whatever, that is one component of the internet. And I'm just going to highlight another. There's what's called FTP, File Transfer Protocol, and it's how large video, music, graphics are transferred from one part of the internet to another part of the internet using what I characterize as a freeway. There are very few off ramps, and it's a direct application. And that's another part of the internet. The dark web is another part of the internet.
8: Fun one.
7: All of which is supported by what we used to characterize as edge servers, and now is referred to as data centers. And it was recently, as you know, 6-7 years ago, when you had areas of the country clamoring for data centers. And I want to highlight that, you know, one of the benefits of North Dakota is the workforce. The workforce is so talented here in North Dakota. There's a reason why the Bakken has been so incredibly successful, and why coal country has been so incredibly successful, because they are able to do it with high training, but good careers that you can work your entire life and be proud and take advantage of that which you've created.
8: Speaking of that, that was a wonderful transition into our first topic that you had nothing, you had no knowledge we were switching to. I'm just kidding. It's like you should do this more often, this radio hosting thing.
7: This thing. Yeah.
8: Yeah. This thing we're doing. Yeah. We are going to transition to Startup Brew Fargo.
7: Yes. I got I got that that press release the other day.
8: Yeah, you did.
7: They're killing it.
8: Yeah, they are. And I love these. I was just thinking on the way here, you know, panicking on what to talk about because that's just me. But I was just thinking how cool these. Granted, this is in Fargo, so if you're listening from Fargo, you should go. But how cool these little programs are that are, you know, I don't know how well attended they are, whether it's Startup Brew or like Million Cups here. Yeah. But there's such cool programs that it's like, you know, if you just find yourself sitting at home kind of with no drive to go do something, maybe just look for something like a Startup Brew Fargo or, like I said, Million Cups, and just go and see what you can learn, see who you meet. It might, you're always 1 second away, one decision away from a completely different life.
7: Yeah.
8: So you should just go partake in these great programs.
7: Well, and one of the things that I like the most about Startup Brew, for example, since we're talking about them, is they're not trying to cram information down your throat. Mm-hmm. They're giving you the information for you to make your own decisions on the big policy issues of the day. And that's part of the reason, you know, going back to data centers, that's part of the reason why I have felt for a couple of weeks, I'm just annoyed by the bullies on Facebook and X about, you know, all the anti-data center stuff, because that is not anywhere close to representative of what most people feel about data centers. I mean, I get hundreds of text messages, and it runs about 10 to 1 people in support. Mm-hmm. They're not going to go publicly defend data centers. That's Applied Digital's job. That's the EERC's job. That's the North Dakota Association of Rural Electric Cooperatives. That's their job to do. And they do a great job. And these bullies, these engaging in histrionics is annoying. First of all, second of all, it is, they've never taken the opportunity to talk to anyone who knows what they're talking about. And I just highlighted the health concerns. You know, I don't really care about what your brother-in-law's gardener's wife went through with regard to a data center in the Okefenokee Swamp area of Louisiana. That doesn't interest me even a little bit, because it has to be measurable and it has to be data driven. And that's what annoys me.
8: Mm-hmm. Yeah. I mean, if you want to go that route, why are you still using a microwave? Isn't that kind of proven to be dangerous?
7: Sure.
8: And health, you know? So it's, yeah, there's, I don't know, people.
7: And at the end of the day, capitalism will prevail.
8: Yes, it will.
7: Because, you know, these companies that are looking to site data centers here in North Dakota, they want to get along with the community as well. They want to have a richly beneficial relationship with these communities. Mm-hmm. There is no value to them looting and pillaging these communities. There is absolutely no value. And we need look no further than Continental Resources, horizontal drilling, big deal. There were folks that were opposed to the Bakken. They were opposed to the expansion of the Bakken. But that trust relationship prevailed, and Continental Resources has been an incredible asset to not only North Dakota, but the communities in which it exists in North Dakota for 30 years. And that's how these folks look at it. They want to have a long-term, mutually beneficial relationship.
8: And they're not going to thrive if the communities they're in are not thriving. And so, you know, and was it an Applied Digital that purchased the grocery store?
7: Yes, it was. It was, yeah. Yeah, actually, he's been on the show. Mm-hmm. This is how, and this wasn't an exercise where he was given money from Applied Digital to do this. Mm-hmm. This was and his family decided that they wanted to purchase the grocery store, and they did. And they did it without fanfare. They didn't do, you know, any of the big deal. They just, they find the paperwork. I think the first time that Nick talked about it was here on Dakota Mornings.
8: Mm-hmm. Yeah, and I mean, that is salt of the earth kind of people. Those are the people you want in North Dakota, you know? Not to buy the grocery store and tear it down, but to buy it to help the community. Yep. That's what's happening.
7: Well, and it's also a money-making enterprise. Clearly, well, yeah. this young man and his family decided that, hey, you know what? I understand that people are getting out of it, but we can make a buck doing this. Mm-hmm. It's the same mentality that went for, you know, Rainbow Energy purchasing Coal Creek Station. The same mentality, you know, that GRE couldn't make money off of it, but Rainbow Energy decided, hey, we can.
8: Mm-hmm. Capitalism, baby.
7: I know, it works. It's the solution to every problem, really is. That yep. and cupcakes. Well, sheet cake.
8: White sheet cake.
7: Yeah,
8: I love white
7: sheet cake.
8: That's fun. Interesting. Yeah. Cool. Well, how did we get from data centers to Startup Brew back to data centers? Anyway, back to Startup Brew.
7: Yes.
8: Right before the commercial break. They're having another Startup Brew today, Wednesday, the 24th, Broadway Square in Fargo. If you are in Fargo, go join. The people on deck today to be featured are Ron Bergen and Brooks Burgum. Ron Bergen created a board game type thing that can be used in the car, when you're waiting in line with the kids, whatever. It is ages 5 to 105. Wow, my computer just went to sleep. Okay, here we are. It's called Tic-Stac-Toe. And we'll learn about a little bit about that after the break. And then we have Brooks Burgum, who co-founded Longwater, which is a private equity firm. And I believe they just pushed a total capital under management past $1 billion.
7: That's impressive.
8: Very impressive. So, and I believe, you know, we know the name Burgum. It is Doug Burgum's cousin.
7: Oh, okay. I was gonna ask that question, yeah, whether there was any relation there.
8: I figured there would be a question of that. So, yep, they are cousins. They're both very successful, smart people.
7: Entrepreneurial spirit runs really strong.
8: Real deep in the Burgum family, yes.
7: And highlighted by Startup Brew, who goes out of their way to highlight and elevate entrepreneurs here in North Dakota, which is great. Could not be better positioned and better thought through. We need to go to a commercial break. This is Dakota Mornings. I am your host, Michael Bell, KFYR, 550 AM, 99.7 FM. I'm joined in studio by Magic Sam. 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
11: Kendrick Perkins here. Yo, y'all are not gonna believe what Perks Pass is giving you a chance.

0: Oh, really?
1: No,
0: oh,
1: man. Don't.
0: Well, I love them.
1: I got PTSD from my childhood.
0: Games can ruin families. That Catan about ruined mine. I hope none of my family is listening. But anyway, hopefully this game will not ruin any families, although maybe it could start some fights on road trips.
1: Which would be fun.
0: Yeah,
1: always
0: sure
1: a good
0: would.
1: Time. Locked.
0: Oh,
1: locked
0: yeah.
1: In.
0: Right? Why yep. not? You got to figure it out or, you know, whatever. But Ron Bergen created Tic-Stac-Toe. It is a 3D printed game,
1: cool.
0: which I thought was pretty neat.
1: Yep, I'm in.
0: It is a kind of a revamp on the classic Tic-Tac-Toe, and it's a similar concept. I was looking it up. So you put your piece in the hex that you want. You know how to play Tic-Tac-Toe.
1: Yep.
0: Everyone knows how. However, in this game, you get smaller pieces and bigger pieces, and you can put the bigger pieces over top smaller pieces to trump the other pieces.
1: Okay.
0: I did not read of how to do like a full start to finish to the game, but I would assume that, you know, the one who makes the line wins. I don't know how you can, you know, put pieces over. I haven't looked that deep into it, but I kind of want to purchase it and try it since, you know, it's a maker in North Dakota. So why wouldn't we support that?
1: Okay, so at your my next staff meeting, you're tasked with purchasing the game and we're going to play it. Perfect. And we're going to have a big fight about it too. It's going to be awesome.
0: Great. And we could even have Ron Bergen on if you're listening.
1: Oh, I like that a lot.
0: We're going to have you on. We're going to play Tic-Stac-Toe. So I'll call you.
1: Okay.
0: I don't know your number, but I'll figure it out. But yeah, it's a travel size board game, and you know, I think it mentioned he's a retired Fargo inventor and entrepreneur, and it just goes to show that you can always do new things. Doesn't matter. You don't have to be in your early 20s if you make some cool thing. You can be retired, and you know, so just very cool. Very cool.
1: And again, I'm going to highlight Startup Brew.
0: Yep, Startup Brew. The second guest is Brooks Burgum. Like I mentioned, he's a co-founder of Longwater, along with Jordan Bastable. I don't know.
1: I want to know how the name came about, Longwater. There has to be a story behind that.
0: There has to be. I don't know that, actually. I don't think. But we'll have him on. And we'll ask him.
1: One of the first questions I'm going to ask him.
0: Yes.
1: How'd you come up with the name?
0: You know, naming companies are tough. Like, that is a great, because when I tried to name mine for the first time, I don't even know. You think it's fun, but it's not. But
1: no.
0: Anywho, not sure.
1: I'm of the mindset, all the companies that I've named, I just keep it real simple.
0: Yeah.
1: Just keep it nice and simple.
0: Yeah. You mean, I'm complicated. I'm a lady. So you know, we got to make things complicated. Like I said, private equity firm highlighted at Startup Brew. I don't have as much information on this just because it's harder to understand, but
1: yeah,
0: it's
1: so
0: great.
1: If you're in Fargo or you plan to be in Fargo today, go to this event, take good notes, mm-hmm. and then pass them on to Magic Sam.
0: Yes.
1: So we can talk more intelligently about this.
0: Yes, and get these gentlemen's numbers so we can get them on the radio.
1: Yeah, that's exactly right.
0: Yeah, and it's also kind of cool too, just to kind of tie in Longwater and, you know, entrepreneurship. It's just cool to see a $1 billion company like that come out of none other than Fargo, North Dakota.
1: Yeah,
0: and not,
1: assets under management, $1 billion is nothing to sneeze at.
0: That's no.
1: That's a pretty weighty, pretty sizable mm-hmm. Trust that has been placed mm-hmm. in this company.
0: Yeah. And one thing I like about North Dakota, too, is like, you know, you have all these entrepreneurs that have $1 billion companies and, you know, you wouldn't know it. We're a very wholesome state. We are very, you know, what's it called?
1: Down to earth
0: people. And so it's just cool to see something like
1: real
0: that come
1: people.
0: Out of North Dakota. We are real.
1: One of the things that one of the characterizations of Washington, D.C. that I particularly loved was Washington, D.C. is 60 miles surrounded by reality. Mm-hmm. The beltway around Washington, D.C., 495, is about 60 miles. And so I always loved that characterization of 60 miles surrounded by reality.
0: Yep. Yeah, that's pretty neat.
1: Because it is such a suspended world in Washington, D.C., yeah. And it's really important, and I like the fact, I know it's a drag and it's a hassle for representatives and senators to constantly travel.

0: back to their districts, especially ones in like Arizona and Texas and things of that nature. I know it's difficult. Transportation is difficult, but it's really, really important to get outside of that bubble. And I find that the more successful elected officials are those who get outside of the bubble on a regular basis.
1: Yeah, I went to DC a couple of years ago, and it really is a bubble. Like everywhere you go, there's conversation, you know, bars, restaurants, wherever, there's always conversations of politics, government, you know, just politicians, that kind of thing, which I loved because that's my whole, you know, that's my whole bread and butter. But it's, I could see how it could be very easy to kind of get pushed into an echo chamber that is DC, and it's very important to get out.
0: Well, and the part that's most negative about it is that the folks who don't get outside the bubble tend to think that the only good solutions come from those in the bubble, when in fact the only good solutions come from those outside the bubble because of perspective. So we need to go to a commercial break. This is Dakota Mornings. I am your host, Michael Bell, KFYR 550 AM, 99.7 FM. We are joined in studio by Magic Sam, and we're making it through our list of topics to discuss.
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3: Fox News, I'm Therese Crowley. President Trump hosting today's housing reform bill signing is hereby canceled until such time as we pass the desperately needed Save America Act, which I consider to be a national emergency, saying we have to get proof of citizenship as he heads to Capitol Hill for strategy with Senate Republicans on passing the bill the Senate's blocked twice. This despite a hard-won bipartisan vote to pass the Road to Housing Act, which is a big issue to voters, GOP Senator French Hill tells Fox.
4: Creates ways to send more capital into 1-4 family construction because we're short of housing in this country because of supply, not demand.
3: The new home sales suddenly plunged in May, down 7.3% with mortgage interest rates still high. Oil prices fall to $69 a barrel. President Trump said.
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20: Here's your AccuWeather forecast. A mix of clouds and sun with a couple of showers today. The high of 73. Mainly clear, cool tonight. The low down to 49. Partly sunny with a couple of showers Thursday. A little warmer, the high 77. Cooler again Friday with clouds and sun. Breezy in the afternoon with a thunderstorm around, the high 69. Saturday, cloudy with a steady breeze and a heavy gusting thunderstorm in the afternoon that could produce flooding, downpours, hail, damaging wind gusts, and tornadoes, the high 78. With the Iraqi weather forecast, I'm meteorologist Jason Caterina.
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0: Welcome back to Dakota Mornings. I am your host, Michael Bell, KFYR 550 AM, 99.7 FM, joined in studio by Magic Sam. We're talking about all things related to things. I characterized this when we went to break. I characterized this as a really, really advanced episode of Seinfeld, which I love. But I came up with something that I do want to talk about because it was a wonderful conversation I had with my stepdaughter Eva yesterday. She is a rodeo fan. She is a horse, you know, outdoors rodeo. She was born for this. Incredibly talented and a heck of a golfer too. She is going to the Mandan Rodeo and is really excited. Wanted to tell me about how excited she is. She and her dad and her dad's wife and I believe a guy maybe she's talking to or something like that.
1: She's gonna kill you if she hears this ever.
0: Well, unfortunately, Jessica doesn't listen. Neither do the girls. girls. So this works out really well.
1: Wonderful. You hope that guy's not listening either. Yeah.
0: Their grandmother listens on a regular basis. So, you know, whether or not she drops the tea on them, remains to be seen. But anyway, I wanted to talk. This is, and we had Will Sattler on from Fanatics talking about all the stuff that's going on in Mandan on July 4th. And I just wanted to take a second and highlight that because the rodeo is one component. And this rodeo, the Mandan rodeo is one of the premier rodeos in the country.
1: I'm going to do you one better.
0: Well, you're a resident of Mandan. So.
1: Well, true. Thank you. It is one of the oldest rodeos in the world.
0: Oh, whoa.
1: In the entire world. It's not the oldest. It's often mischaracterized as that. But it is one of the oldest still running rodeos.
0: Continuous rodeos.
1: Yep. It has started in 1879.
0: Wow.
1: As a 4th of July celebration.
0: That's 10 years before North Dakota became a state.
1: Yeah, sure did. So that's interesting. I wonder how that works. But whatever. Doesn't matter. Yeah. But very cool. Very big rodeo. I love the rodeo. I am with Eva. So fun. If you've never been to a rodeo, you have to go. You might think, oh, it's not my thing. I'm not, not a big rural farm person. I don't know. I don't know what people think these days, but it is so fun, especially this one. I've been to this one quite a few times. It's a blast. It is so cool. It's exhilarating, thrilling, so much fun.
0: Well, I like the differentiation between, what is it, rough stock? Which is like the bull riding and things like that, which I had the good fortune of doing one time. My father-in-law is still participates in rodeos. Cool. And I just like that anybody can do it at any age.
1: Mm-hmm. Yeah.
0: I was telling Jessica the other night that I feel like I have taken one step in the very long journey, which will be me becoming more deeply appreciative of cowboys. Mm-hmm. Because I watched the college finals rodeo the other night.
1: Ooh, wow. Yeah. I think we need to get Michael Bell on a bull again, I think, or a bronc.
0: Did it once. Don't have to do it ever again.
1: I do it again.
0: Yep.
1: But yeah, there is a...
0: I flew through the air. I feel like I flew 150 yards. I mean...
1: Yeah, that's the kind of thrilling part of it. I mean, this is
0: bad thrilling to say. Until you hit the ground.
1: Well, yeah. I mean, for the riders, it's thrilling, and then not so thrilling if anything happens. But for the audience, it is just... It's like the circus for adults.
0: Yeah.
1: Kind of. I mean, I guess that they have rodeo clowns,
0: Are some incredible athletes, mm-hmm. and those are tough, tough human beings.
1: Oh, yeah. Big time. They have a whole string of events. So they have bronc riding, bull riding, barrel wrestling, steer wrestling.
0: Yep.
1: There is $160,000 prize money. Fun fact.
0: Cool.
1: And they have mutton busting, which the best thing. If you don't know what that is, it is little kids holding on to running sheep, and it is the cutest thing.
0: It really is pretty cool.
1: You have ever seen.
0: Eva talks about all the time that mutton busting is really popular at Shodios, mm-hmm. Which I think is different. It's like a local small type rodeo. Mm-hmm. I got to watch mutton busting, I think 6-7 years ago, and I absolutely loved it because these kids are delightful.
1: It's just
0: some
1: so
0: of them
1: cute.
0: Get out there just cowboy hat and cowboy boots and they do it, and others are in full protective gear.
1: Mm-hmm. And sometimes, some of them are kind of scared, and you could tell that they were probably excited until it started and they were like, oh no, which is how I am most of the time. But there are some other kids that just, you can just tell they probably go mutton busting at their own farm. It's just, they are just a hoot. So cute.
0: Yeah. And speaking of which, the Mercer County Fair starts tomorrow night.
1: Nice.
0: Runs through Sunday, I believe. I could be wrong on that. Mm-hmm. But the Mercer County Fair, they've been setting it up for about a week now. It's going to have, what I love the most is all the food and funnel cakes and things of that nature. I don't really care about the rides or the games. It's the food that I'm drawn.
1: Love a funnel cake.
0: Yeah.
1: Oh,
0: no downside.
1: Or like a giant turkey leg. Love those too.
0: Yeah. and well, the other thing too is that I'm looking forward to finding who has the white sheet cake.
1: There you go.
0: Somebody's going to have cupcakes. Somebody's going to have a white sheet cake. I'm going to buy all of it.
1: I'm going to make you a white sheet cake since that's probably the easiest thing to make.
0: I dare you.
1: You know what? Challenge accepted. Dang it.
0: There are no losers in this scenario.
1: Everybody wins. Real quick on the rodeo, I wanted to mention this because I actually saw this last year at Country Fest. But to celebrate, well, by the way, the rodeo is at the Dale Pelkey Arena, as it always is, July 2nd through 4th in Mandan. So please go. It's so much fun. But this year, since it's the 250th anniversary of America, there is a brand new headline event called the Prairie Pyro Musical.
0: And Pyro.
1: Oh, it's exactly what you think.
0: Yeah, my attention.
1: Yep. And it is the coolest thing. I almost said a bad word because it's so cool. And it's, I saw it at Country Fest. They were at Country Fest. And it is a choreographed is the right word, but it's a fireworks show that is choreographed or whatever, set to music. And it's more than you could ever think it is.
0: The sensory overload.
1: Oh my gosh, it's incredible. And it's like perfectly synchronized. Maybe that's the word.
0: Okay.
1: But it is incredible. So if you're, you know, on the fence about the rodeo, just go to the rodeo and then you'll enjoy that. And then you get to see this. And it is just the coolest thing. So that will be set for the evening of July 3rd, if you would like to go. Very cool. And it is the team that puts it together is called Pegasus Illuminations, which also
0: Pegasus Illuminations.
1: Yes. Which also, oh, they'd be cool to get on the show. Which also is the team behind the Mandan's world record setting New Year's Eve pyro musical.
0: Okay.
1: Yeah.
0: And the cool other thing that I want to highlight is the parade.
1: Yes.
0: The Mandan parade. It's world renowned.
1: Mm-hmm.
0: Probably not, but I like to say it is.
1: We're gonna say it.
0: It's an incredible parade. The antique cars get my attention every year. It's just a super fun parade. They're putting it on again this year, mm-hmm, for like the 4 millionth year in a row.
1: Downtown Mandan.
0: Back to when they had dinosaurs as their features.
1: Exactly. Downtown Mandan is the place to be on the 4th of July weekend. Because you also, if you can't be in Medora, yes, that would be I'd argue the number one place. But downtown Mandan's awesome. The parade is huge. It's very well attended every year. Get there early for a seat. And I think Art in the Park's going on as well.
0: Yeah.
1: Yep. And so lots of food. So, you know, Michael,
0: amen.
1: I'll be
0: in Medora, but...
1: Oh, shoot, that's right.
0: Yeah. So, we're taking Dakota Mornings on the road for July 3rd, and I'm trying to talk Gretchen Stenjum into co-hosting with me on July 3rd. I'm not sure I'm going to be able to pull that off yet, but
1: that's something
0: we definitely want to do. We're also broadcasting live from the Theodore Roosevelt Library and Museum, on July 4th.
1: Yes, a special show.
0: And I'm already coming up with ways to describe the flyover, which I love flyovers. Anytime I get an opportunity to participate in one of those, I am excited. So, you know, if you're not in Medora on July 3rd and 4th, Mandan is, you know, sounds like the place to be.
1: And tune in to Dakota Mornings with Michael Bell on Saturday the 4th.
0: Yes, special show.
1: Special show. Mm-hmm. And he will be broadcasting right from the Presidential Library, so I think that'll be very cool.
0: Yep.
1: I was invited many times.
0: 10 to noon Central. It's a special show, special Dakota Morning Show. 10 to noon Central, 9 to 11 Mountain Time. And, you know, we're going to be part of that. And I am really, really, I'm also a little nervous, but I am super excited just to be part of that. Just incredible event. What I've characterized Medora as the front porch for America's 250th birthday celebration. Mm-hmm. I'm fired up.
1: It's going to be great. Do you think, besides Trump coming on the 1st, do you think any other presidents will be there?
0: I don't think
1: so. For the opening?
0: I don't think so. And I say that because my social security number has not been asked for by the organizers. And that's the first indication of the security level that would be required.
1: Just in case, do you want to give it on air now? Or?
0: Yeah, right. Yeah, there we go. Dox me and take my social security number as well. That sounds like a great idea.
1: Great time.
0: I don't think so, but I think that there are going to be enough folks there to more than substantiate. And I'm talking about, you know, the elected officials are great. And I have to tell you a story about my participation in parades for years. but I'll get to that in a second. The elected officials are great and all, but I'm talking about the producers who have made the United States and North Dakota what it is. They're going to be in abundance at this library, and they are due every accord for their production, not only for energy, but I'm talking housing, healthcare, you know, all the folks who have solved, you know, the problems, the challenges in front of them. I'm looking forward to that.
1: The people who have made North Dakota what we are today will all be there.
0: And they should be celebrated, mm-hmm. and they should be highlighted.
1: Absolutely. Kind of rude that Teddy Roosevelt isn't coming to his own presidential. Yeah. Geez. Right. Arrogant.
0: But. Oh, do you think the library is going to be haunted?
1: Ooh.
0: Maybe.
1: Is it haunted or is it, you know, I don't know. That sounds scary. I feel like Teddy Roosevelt would be a cool ghost.
0: He'd be a cool ghost. But haunted, I think, is a great characterization, and I'm going to start that rumor.
1: Do it.
0: Yeah.
1: Do it.
0: Yeah.
1: Yep. I think that's going to be great. Not as haunted probably as the State Library, which I've heard scary stories about.
0: But, really?
1: Oh, yeah.
0: I've been in the State Library. It's not haunted.
1: You ever go there after hours at night or?
0: No.
1: I don't know. I've heard weird things.
0: Whoa. Okay. Now, challenge accepted.
1: There you go.
0: This is Dakota Mornings. I am your host, Michael Bell, KFYR 550 AM, 99.7 FM. 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We're going through her list one at a time. I think we have progressed nicely through this list. So we will be back after this short commercial break.
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0: Welcome back to Dakota Mornings. I am your host, Michael Bell. I am joined in studio by Magic Sam. We're talking through the issues of the day. We're highlighting some of the great things that are going on in the next couple of weeks in North Dakota. But I also want to talk about the grand opening of the library and museum is really important. I'm really looking forward to being there for that. But this is something that that I've already talked to a couple of people about. I want to go back in like September. I want to go back in November. I want to go back at other times of the year when there are fewer than 100,000 people there. Because I want to take my time to go through it, and I think it's going to take a couple of days to really experience it.
1: Yeah, I think we should take a field trip and go through it when we actually can soak it all in.
0: Okay,
1: yeah,
0: I think it's a great idea. Let's do it.
1: Mm-hmm. I also just learned, this might make me sound not that smart, but I didn't realize, I mean, I knew it wasn't a library that you could go, you know, check out a little novel from, but I didn't actually realize what presidential libraries were. And they're pretty, it's just like an entire museum of Teddy Roosevelt, isn't it?
0: Yeah.
1: That's cool. I didn't know that until recently.
0: It is the 18th presidential library. It's relative, presidential libraries are relatively modern things. Presidents used to give their papers to universities who would hold them and have exhibits, and there's, you know, a bequest that would typically follow that and some state funding money and that sort of thing. But but presidential libraries are a relatively new thing. I have I've had the great good fortune of going to, let's see, Nixon, Reagan, George W. Bush, and now Teddy Roosevelt.
1: I'm a big George W. fan.
0: Yeah.
1: He was a great guy.
0: He's a good dude. I had the opportunity to meet with him a number of times. He didn't know my name or anything like that, but he knew me as a baseball guy because he always chose me, you know, whether it was a small group of five or six people or more like 50 people at a fundraiser or that sort of thing. He'd always find me in the crowd and pick me because he knew I was going to ask a baseball question. So you had people asking him about qualifications for Medicare Part D. And he was able to talk about a wide range of subjects right off the top of his head, which was truly impressive. But he always closed it out with me because I'd ask him, you know, as a baseball guy, you know, who's going to win the American League this year? Who's your bet for the best, the rotation that's set up for the best for the postseason and things like that? And he had so much fun with it. Nice. So he knew me by my face, but he didn't know my name or anything like that. But yeah, great guy. He also is the one that somebody asked him at one point. It was a really small group of folks. What he, you know, if he prayed for certain outcomes and things like that, and he very directly said, "I pray for two things every single morning: courage and wisdom."
1: Wow.
0: Yeah,
1: he sure got it.
0: That formed so much of the early parts of my direct relationship with the Lord that it was an inspiration.
1: That's very cool. He came to my, it was the year before I moved there, but he went to my school in Ghana and met
0: everyone
1: there. Yeah, he went with Jordan Sparks, the winner of American Idol that year, apparently. But yeah, that was pretty cool. I was kind of bummed that I missed that year, but...
0: Yeah, just a really, really good, honorable man. I like him a lot. I also like the fact that he is as competitive as they absolutely come. I have met very few people in my life that are as competitive as President George W. Bush.
1: Nice. He's also just hilarious.
0: He is.
1: Oh, man.
0: Yeah. He's a guy's guy.
1: He really is, yeah.
0: And I like that about him. Is it inappropriate sometimes? Sure.
1: Yeah.
0: Why not?
1: That's life. That's fun. Yeah. So there's that.
0: Okay, what else? What else? We got like a minute and a half here.
1: Well, all I got is, you know, Teddy Roosevelt is North Dakota guy. He's not actually from North Dakota.
0: No, he's not. He's from New York.
1: Well, we're going to pretend like he is. And then I'm going to pivot in the last minute we're going to talk about the interesting famous people from here.
0: Let's do it.
1: That I didn't know about.
0: Yeah, we got a minute.
1: One of the co-founders of OpenAI, ChatGPT. He's from North Dakota, Thompson, North Dakota. Very neat.
0: What's his name?
1: Greg Brockman.
0: Greg Brockman, mm-hmm. One of the co-founders of OpenAI, ChatGPT,
1: yeah.
0: From North Dakota.
1: Graduate.
0: He was inspired by North Dakota.
1: Yeah, graduated Red River High School and UND. Shout out UND.
0: There you go. This is...
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12: A surprise in Washington. I'm Lisa Brady, Fox News. The president scrapping today's planned signing ceremony for a bipartisan housing bill because of his push for tougher voter ID laws.
26: President Trump was set to sign the 21st Century Road to Housing Act this afternoon, but now says he is canceling the event until the Save America Act is passed. The housing legislation won broad bipartisan approval, with provisions capping corporate ownership of single-family homes and updating zoning guidelines, all in an effort to boost housing stock and lower prices. But in a social media post, the president says the signing is canceled until such time as we pass the Save America Act, legislation adding voter ID and proof of citizenship requirements.
12: Fox's Jared Halpern at the White House. The Senate Majority Leader has said Republicans don't have the votes to clear a procedural hurdle for that bill, or at this point, to scrap the filibuster rule and eliminate that hurdle. The president's post came just a few hours before a lunch meeting with Senate Republicans. Many other topics could come up at that meeting, including the president's Iran strategy as talks with Iran continue. House Speaker Mike Johnson sounding the alarm over socialist victories in New York primaries last night.
27: These are the times that Reagan was warning about. He was warning about communism overseas. Now it is on our own shores. And it is a very serious time, and every American needs to wake up and understand a threat.
12: Three winners were backed by New York City Mayor Zoran Mamdani.
28: What I see these results as a reflection of are the fact that New Yorkers are hungry for a new kind of politics.
12: Two of his candidates ousting Democratic congressmen. Just getting word of a moderate earthquake in Northern California, shaking a remote area centered about 140 miles northeast of San Francisco. Preliminary magnitude 5.6. No immediate reports of any damage or injuries. 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
1: Did you really think Pure Talk was just going to sit back and watch America turn 250 years old without doing something awesome to celebrate? Of course not. 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
16: From the iHeartRadio North Dakota Newsroom, I'm David Kale. The results of Fargo's June 9th municipal election, now official.
17: The Cass County Canvassing Board certified the results on Monday, confirming Josh Boucher as Fargo's next mayor. Nikki Gluckson and Chad Peterson were also elected to the City Commission. All three will begin four-year terms July 1st and will be sworn in during the Commission's July 6th meeting. Voters also approved an extension of Fargo's 1% infrastructure sales tax through 2048, with nearly 73% voting in favor of the measure. I'm Carrie Mack.
16: Landowners and townships appealing to the state Supreme Court to halt the JetX power line. The group says regulators did not properly engage communities about the need and route for the project. The Public Service Commission set to make a decision on another permit for the project during a meeting today. Otter Tail Power and Montana Dakota Utilities are behind the project. I'm David Kale.
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31: Here's your AccuWeather forecast. A mix of clouds and sun with a couple of showers today. The high of 73. Mainly clear, cool tonight. The low down to 49. Partly sunny with a couple of showers Thursday. A little warmer, the high 77. Cooler again Friday with clouds and sun. Breezy in the afternoon with a thunderstorm around. The high 69. Saturday, cloudy with a steady breeze and a heavy gusting thunderstorm in the afternoon that could produce flooding, downpours, hail, damaging wind gusts, and tornadoes. The high 78. With your AccuWeather forecast, I'm meteorologist Jason Caterina.
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33: K-Fire. ...of the electorate in our largest city from last night. Unfortunately, big win for the hard left. The hard left. And I'm going to give you a sense as to, when I say that, how radical are we talking about here? I mean, really, how crazy? Oh, they are crazy. And Mamdani, who, because he was not born here, cannot run for president, something to keep in mind. But Mamdani, the mayor of New York City, is wielding, it seems right now, in America's largest city, considerable political power, able to anoint a whole number of crazy left progressives who defeated incumbent Democrats. Remember, my friends, this is a primary. You had seven Democrat incumbents lost over the last 24 hours when the votes were tallied last night in New York. So you, this is now a combination of congressional seats and New York legislature, so state assembly and all that too. But there were 15 districts with either the DSA or the WFP that had decided that they were getting, or that had endorsed, right? So you had candidates for these political parties that were being supported. Democratic Socialists of America, my friends. What madness. We're, and the Working Families Party, which I saw people joking around on the internet today, to borrow from Voltaire, neither working nor families, nor particularly a party. But the forces of the hard left had a big night. CNN, millionaires pretending to care about poor people and minorities on air. CNN's John King had this to say. This is cut one. Hit it.
0: I personally believe that U.S. Americans are unable to do so.
33: Wait, what? Guys, what? What was that? You guys are playing some wild stuff today on the show. That was a like Miss America contestant or something from 20 years ago. Let's hear from John King of CNN. Cut one.
3: Mayor Mamdani does get a sweep of the three races in which he endorsed in Democratic primaries tonight. The Democratic Socialist candidate, Daniela Lisa Avila Chevalier, beating a powerful Democratic, longstanding Democratic incumbent, Adriano Espaillat. Much more narrow race than the other two districts here, but this is a mayor making a statement. This is a candidate making a statement. So the conversation is going to be, number one, how much power does Zoran Mamdani have in New York City politics? Number two, he's also making some enemies tonight. Let's be honest. He's been mayor 6 months, and he's gone against two Democratic incumbents and the wishes of the retiring Democratic incumbent in the third district there. But he's making a statement for the city, for the state, and he's also making a statement of where he thinks the Democratic Party should go nationally, both for the next 5 months and into 2028.
33: My friends, I understand that there is an inclination among many of you who don't live in New York. Of course, we have a robust, dedicated audience of WOR listeners in NYC and the environs of the five boroughs. But for those who don't live in New York, you, many of you might feel like they get what they deserve. It's commie town. They're doing crazy stuff. They will be a lesson for the rest of the country. So far, what we are seeing is the consolidation of the furthest left wing voices within the Democrat Party, a consolidation of their power in New York City. Now, you can tell me that that's only going to be a problem for New York, but to that, I would point out that New York and a lot of the funding mechanisms, a lot of the donor class, New York gets involved in elections all across the country. The media is primarily based in New York still, the news media, such as it is, maybe the legacy corporate news media. And so it does have an effect on everything else. But more than that, the data is indicating so far, when we look at actual votes, not just feelings, but votes, that this Democrat Party that has been on the defensive since Trump's massive win in 2024, this Democrat Party is more radical than ever. Nothing has moderated. Nothing has moved to the center. Everything is about pushing more to be a Islamist, communist, socialist, social justice, anti-colonial, gender theory lunatic. That is the vanguard of the party. Now, it's not every Democrat, but increasingly what we are seeing is there is one constituency within the Democrat Party that is going to have a tough time figuring out how it belongs, and that is Jewish American Democrat voters. Jewish conservatives embraced. Jewish American Democrat voters have to figure out what the long term is going to be here, and they might not figure it out in time, which would be quite sad. The Democrat Party has decided, at least within, again, New York City and these elections, that Israel, believe it or not, Israel was a huge factor in these primaries in New York. If you were a Democrat who was supportive of the United States relationship with Israel, you just got crushed. The social justice left, the community organizers, the sociology grad students living off of mommy and daddy paying their rent, but very interested in politics because they don't have to operate in the real world, in the real economy. They made sure that anybody, including, for example, Espaillat, who is a 5-time Democrat incumbent, a Latino, and the head of the Latino caucus in the Democrat wing of Congress, they made sure that that was an issue highlighted. So there's a lurch toward the left, to be sure. And I think you'll see, along with this, the odds, if not of an AOC presidential candidacy, certainly a vice presidential slot for her, are on the rise. Democrats do not see what has happened in New York City with Mamdani as anything to be worried about. They are increasingly embracing this. This is the new Democrat Party. Who's going to stand in their way? Pelosi doesn't have the juice anymore. Schumer doesn't have the juice anymore. Who is going to tell them that this is not the direction of the Democrat Party? Now, I think it was a particularly rough night for any Democrats who thought that maybe John Ossoff, senator from Georgia, or Shapiro, governor of Pennsylvania, may find themselves in presidential contention. The Democrats are fine with a predominantly non-white, anti-Jewish wing of their party. Now, I understand there are some Jews who are actually quite aligned among Democrats with the Mamdani, the squad, the Rashida Tlaib, the anti-colonial left, or whatever. It's really anti-white left. And even though there are white people who are a part of it, that's what it's all about. I understand that there are some complexities here, but what you saw last night should be concerning far outside of the environs of New York. It's not just about what happened in New York City. It's about what this Democrat Party wants to do when it gets into power. Kamala Harris, just by way of review, is a very low to medium IQ person of no particular talent or ability. And she was, after the Democrat Party admittedly had held up a dementia patient, Joe Biden, as the standard bearer of their party, while we all knew that he had extreme mental challenges from age, she almost won. When you look at the aggregate vote numbers, it would only have been a few hundred thousand votes over a handful. Now, I understand she lost every swing state. I understand it was a big victory for Trump. But percentage-wise, in the grand scheme of things, Democrats don't think that they're out of it. In fact, they think they are ascendant. They see the price of gas. They see the price of groceries, even though it's not Trump's fault. And they are promising fixes. They are promising fixes via class warfare and government spending. Our party spends too much. Their party wants to spend twice as much. So how are we going to stop them on that? We can't. They are seeing a pathway here back into power, and we need to be very clear-eyed about where this is going. They don't back down on the stuff that they've said in the past. And I'm going to share with you. You're like, how crazy. You have a person, I talked about her actually, Chevalier, earlier this week on the show, on Monday, I think. She has taken publicly the craziest left-wing positions that are out there. She wants no borders. She wants no police. And she it wants nothing but take the government taking money from those who are productive and giving it to those who say they need more.
4: That's a scary thing. There should be lessons that people have learned, not just from recent elections, but from, oh, I don't know, the whole history of the 20th century. This stuff does not end well. When people are able to rabble-rouse, and when they are successful in using the politics of envy, and using, of course, racial division as well, as a mobilizer in politics, the end results are bad. Is this just a one-night thing in New York? Again, CNN, elitist socialism central, this is what their data guy says. This is cut two. Hit it.
5: Well, among Democrats themselves, the Democratic Socialists of America have a higher net favor rating than the Democratic Party does, at least those who are members of Congress. I mean, just take a look here. Dem Socialists of America, plus 17 points. Democrats in Congress, plus 4 points. No wonder that Dem Socialists are getting nominated across the political map in different primaries, because simply put, they are more popular than the Democrats currently in charge. This is one of the biggest political changes I've seen during my lifetime. Match up socialism, capitalism among Democrats. You go back 16 years ago, 2010, capitalism and socialism right there, favorable rating, 51%, 50%. Look at it now. Socialism clearly in the lead among Democrats. 66% of them view socialism favorably. Just 42% view capitalism favorably.
4: That is a very worrying trend, because it's only likely to get worse. The young leftists are ascendant. The young left in this country, they don't care what Nancy Pelosi says. They don't care what Chuck Schumer says. In fact, I think they view a lot of the elder statesmen of the Democrat Party, with the exception of Bernie Sanders, who's among the worst of all of them, they view them as impediments to the progress, to the speed of the progress that they want to make. So we'll get into, I got to tell you some of these details. These are going to be people in Congress. There are going to be members of Congress that have some of the craziest views and virulently anti-Israel views. And how much of a step is it always from people who say Israel has no right to exist, Israel's an apartheid state, all these things, and people who just also don't really like the Jews at all? It's generally not a big leap. I'm not saying it's true in all cases, but it is true in a lot of cases. And it is something that we have to keep an eye on, given what we've seen, whether it's on college campuses, in the media, and certainly in the aftermath of the war in Gaza. This has only become more intense. And there's even a lot of, as you know, rising anti-Israel sentiment on the right. Very prominent voices are not just critical of Israel, but really devastatingly undermining in the way they present Israel to their audience. And I think they're off the mark. I think they're lying. I think what they're saying is defamatory, but can't really defame a country legally, I suppose. Let's get into what some of these leftists are saying. It was a bad night for capitalism and a bad night for America in New York, which is still really our capitalism icon as a city, despite the politics of the city. So we'll talk about that. 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

0: Coming up in just a few minutes here, Uncle Bill stopping by to tell us it's all going to be okay. Or maybe not. Maybe he's going to be like, smoke him if you got him, head for the lifeboats. I don't know. He's not going to. He's seen a lot. But he'll be with us. Want to hear his take on all this stuff. Also, the Trump situation. Let's not forget, we got the Iran deal still underway. We got Trump talking about gas prices on Truth Social. I will get to all of that with you coming up here momentarily. Let us take Kevin from New York City, WOR listener. Let's hear what he has to say on the talkback.
1: I just wanted to say, if people like this Daria Lisa lady who hates our country keep winning elections, we're not going to have a country much longer. I mean, if it's a problem for our largest city, it will become a problem for the rest of our country. And that terrifies me, because like you, I am a new father to a little girl, and it keeps me up at night thinking she may have to grow up in a country that's being taken from her, and a country she won't recognize when she gets older.
0: Kevin, we stay in the fight no matter what, my friend. We fight for this country, and we fight for its values, come what may. Never forget that. Podcast listener Devin, Fort Wayne, Indiana, play B.
2: What happened in New York is the very first example of the Red-Green Alliance. Until they get power, they throw the Democrats to the side. Just like everybody's always been saying, but right there is the very first clue, the key, and the Democrats need to do some revamping and kick them to the side. I don't know why they ever got tied up with them in the beginning, but, you know.
0: My friend and mentor Glenn Beck has been talking about the Red-Green Alliance of the communists and the Islamists for, I don't know, 20 years now. So, yeah, it's a problem. People working together to collapse our Western civilization, but we stay in the fight.
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10: Plan B on Capitol Hill. Lisa Brady, Fox News. After President Trump canceled a signing ceremony for a bipartisan housing bill, posting that a voter ID bill must be passed first, House Speaker Mike Johnson says there's support for the president's priorities.
11: And House Republicans will put together a reconciliation bill, reconciliation 3.0, that will have that. I talked the president through that in detail this morning, as I have in the past, and he said, can we do it? I said, we can. If the Republicans will stand together.
10: Versions of the Save America Act have failed to advance in the Senate. At this hour, the president is scheduled to have a lunch meeting with Senate Republicans. Meantime, a federal judge has just blocked an executive order on elections, which included requiring proof of citizenship to register to vote. The ruling just in from a federal judge in Boston effectively turns a preliminary injunction she issued a year ago into a permanent ban, ruling that the Constitution gives states and Congress the authority to regulate elections that the president's requirements would violate the separation of powers. In addition to his Capitol Hill meeting, President Trump also meets today with the NATO Secretary General, while Secretary of State Marco Rubio is in the Middle East, hearing what allies think about a deal with Iran.
12: Some of America's Gulf allies reportedly think the deal on the table is too soft on Iran, a $300 billion fund to rebuild the country and the easing of some international sanctions. Iran fired hundreds of missiles and drones at its neighbors as Operation Epic Fury unfolded. The memorandum of understanding last week doesn't mention Iran's conventional military arsenal.
10: Fox's Jonathan Savage. U.S. Energy Secretary Chris Wright says going forward, Iran will not have the ability to block the Strait of Hormuz. But he also tells Reuters a return to normal oil flows is delayed because of Iran's mines in the strait. So far, no damage or injuries reported after an earthquake in Northern California, centered in a remote area northeast of San Francisco, preliminary magnitude 5.6. 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
10: In New Jersey, Congresswoman makes her latest court appearance trying to have federal assault charges tossed out after a confrontation with ICE agents last year.
14: This is about weaponizing the Department of Justice to do their personal vindictive bidding against people that they don't like, and I'm one of those people on that list.
10: Democrat LaMonica McIver says she was at a migrant detention center as part of legitimate oversight. She could face up to 17 years in prison if convicted. Four people connected to New York City's former mayor are now facing charges in a federal bribery investigation.
15: Frank Caron, the chief of staff for former Democratic Mayor Eric Adams, is accused of taking more than $100,000 in bribes to steer a multi-million dollar city contract for emergency housing for migrants to a hotel in Queens. A federal indictment says he and three others, including his brother, are charged with bribery, wire fraud, money laundering, and other crimes. Prosecutors say in 2022, when southern state governors were sending migrants to New York City by the busload, the city's social services department rejected denied the hotel's application to become an emergency migrant shelter. They say Carone interceded on the hotel's behalf. Carone's attorney has called the indictment weak.
10: Fox's Tanya J. Powers. Florida is demanding data from CVS Health suggesting the way pharmacy benefits are applied could amount to unfair trade practices.
16: Florida Attorney General James Uthmeyer is now requiring CVS Health, owner of both the retail pharmacy chain and benefit manager Caremark, to turn over records of how it makes payments and how it treats the pharmacies it doesn't own.
17: We're going to want to look at how they might be steering patients and specialty drug rules. We'll be looking at their audits, rebates, and how they treat their own stores versus everybody else.
16: Uthmeyer says the investigation is prompted by complaints that independent pharmacies are strong-armed by CVS Health. The company says they will cooperate.
10: Fox's Evan Brown in Miami. Stocks are higher. The Dow's up 385. I'm Lisa Brady, Fox News.
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13: Good afternoon, 12:06:66 in Bismarck, and still looking for somewhat of an iffy weekend. KFYR Radio News Lunchtime Report tends to remain below average through the work week, mid-60s and mid-70s across the region, isolated to scattered showers and thunderstorms, a possibility. The remainder of the work week increasing this weekend, and look for it to be a little windy as well. For Bismarck, AccuWeather calling for a couple of showers, 72 today, clear tonight, 48, 77 tomorrow, a couple of showers. Friday, a couple of showers and maybe a thunderstorm, 71. Saturday, a heavy, gusty thunderstorm in the afternoon, otherwise cloudy, 78. Sunday, cloudy, a couple of heavy thunderstorms, some could be severe, and 82. Medora Musical canceling three performances. Well, President Trump's visit coming up. The show's June 28th, 29th, and July 1st called off. The Burning Hills Amphitheater will host a public event tied to Trump's visit. In the grand opening of the Theodore Roosevelt Presidential Library, officials say additional closure days are needed for Secret Service and other federal agencies to prepare the venue. Some 2,000 tickets are affected by the cancellations. Organizers say customers are being offered either a full refund or two vouchers for each paid ticket. Meanwhile, something else that'll be going on, the Liberty Bell replica. You'll be able to ring it in Bismarck. North Dakota Heritage Center and State Museum, Governor Armstrong, and the State Historical Society, Bill Peterson, scheduled to ring the bell Monday morning at 11. North Dakota received the Liberty Bell replica back in 1950. It's been on display at the Heritage Center since September 2024. Officials say it'll be the first official ringing inside the center. The event, part of the state celebration of the nation's 250th. Meanwhile, back in Medora, Theodore Roosevelt Medora Foundation has announced shuttles for the opening of the Presidential Library. Shuttles being provided from Dickinson and Freiburg, to Chimney Park Festival Field. There'll be additional shuttles to take people to different places throughout Medora.
0: Most lodging and campground sites are booked up July 1st through the 3rd. There is some space on the 4th. The president expected to be in that ribbon-cutting ceremony on the 1st. In other news, a minor woman in custody after pursuit yesterday started in the at a Southwest Minot hotel around 2 a.m. The result of a stolen credit card investigation. 27-year-old has multiple warrants, fled the hotel as officers tried to locate her. Officers were able to stop her using spike strips and take her into custody. No other information given yet. A woman charged with arson for a vehicle fire in October skipped her court appearance yesterday. Sherilyn Ruiz faced two felony counts of arson for setting fire to an SUV in Bismarck. She was set to have a change of plea hearing, but did not appear. She's also facing seven counts of child abuse and endangerment. She's scheduled for a change of plea hearing in that case coming up on June 30th. An Oklahoma man sentenced in connection to a Bismarck sex crime case. Court records show 19-year-old Levi Minor pled guilty to two counts of gross sexual imposition involving sexual contact earlier this year. The charges reduced through a plea agreement that was supported by the victim to avoid a trial. Minor arrested in September after the victim reported she'd been sexually assaulted after meeting him at a restaurant and going back to his residence. He was sentenced to 13 years in prison, 6 years suspended. He'll have to register as a sex offender for at least 15 years under North Dakota law. And Bismarck Public Schools proposing a five-year facility repair plan after voters rejected a bond measure to fund district-wide improvement. School leaders say the district would focus on ADA compliance, safety upgrades, and aging infrastructure. The proposal includes projects at Wilmore, Pioneer, and Bismarck High between 2028 and 2031. Officials say the district's building fund would likely be used to cover the costs rather than the general fund or a permanent levy increase. School board members have asked staff to prepare for a possible bond measure for the November ballot. KFIRE Radio News Time is 12:11.
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0: 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Landowners and townships appealing to the state Supreme Court to halt the JetX power line. The group said regulators did not properly engage communities about the need and the route for the project. Public Service Commission set to make a decision on another permit for the project during a meeting today. The group of objectors asked the Supreme Court to halt all proceedings related to the transmission line. Otter Tail Power and Montana Dakota Utilities are behind the project and planning to build the line along a path of roughly 90 miles through Dickey, Lemoore, and Stutzman counties. Dairy farms have declined by 90% over the last 50 years in North Dakota. That's data from North Dakota Farmers Union President Matt Perdue. He said small local family-owned farms have struggled to compete with farms that have more than 2,000 cows, which have drawn down prices. Purdue said, when you see low prices, small farms are the ones hit the hardest. Purdue said two new dairy production centers are under development, and increased demand for cheese and ice cream could create new opportunities to regrow that local industry. North Dakota State Board of Higher Education named Lisa Karch as interim president of North Dakota State College of Science. Current president Rod Flanagan plans to retire at the end of the year, will be placed on paid administrative leave. Karch previously served as the senior academic leadership at NDSCS before leaving for the private sector. Officials say the move provides stable leadership ahead of the coming academic year and the 2027 legislative session. Karch set to take over July 1st. 128th Stutzman County Fair opens today. Stutzman County Fairgrounds in Jamestown, four-day event, 22 carnival rides, daily live entertainment, food vendors, family attractions, special events, weenie dog races, the 4-H Parade of Champions, and interactive attractions such as Agrabot and the Bubble U Bubble Tower. The James River Rodeo will be Friday and Saturday nights at the fairgrounds. Gates and Midway open at 3 today and tomorrow, then 1 p.m. Friday and Saturday. More than 200 entries submitted for the 2026 North Dakota State Parade. Vet officials say applications closed Sunday. The final count at 220. Western North Dakota Honor Flight's been selected as the parade's grand marshal. 44th annual parade scheduled for July 18th, 9:15 a.m. in Minot. This year's theme, honoring 250 years of heroes. The next Fedorchak Forum coming up tomorrow, focusing on America's upcoming 250th birthday. She said she's excited to hear from North Dakotans about their hopes for the future of the country and the state. If you want to participate, get signed up on her website by noon tomorrow. The forum will be broadcast on her website if you wish to listen in. North Dakota's oldest World War II veteran, Ray Curtis, has died, age 109. Curtis celebrated that 109th birthday back in February. He was recognized before Congress by Representative Julie Fedorchak. He died at the Minot Lodge Senior Living Facility Sunday morning. He was considered one of the oldest living veterans of World War II in the country, if not the world. Governor Kelly Armstrong issued a statement on Curtis, offering condolences and the deepest thanks for his service. And Benedictine Sister Clarice Carroll, still working at age 95. She moved back to North Dakota in 2019 after her work as a midwife took her around the world to places like Africa, Haiti, Puerto Rico, Germany. And she did some work on the Standing Rock Reservation. She said the moment she learned she was delivered by a midwife in an armory in Dickinson, she knew she wanted to be a midwife too. She earned a degree in 1967 before joining the National Guard and traveling around the world. Despite turning 96 soon, Sister Clarice still does work with the American Red Cross and research for local hospitals. KFIRE Radio News Time, 12:17.
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0: 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Travel and weather together. Tomorrow, crews will install new traffic signal arms in Mandan. New lights being built on the strip at Memorial Highway and 40th Avenue. Construction will start at 7. The Department of Transportation said traffic will stay open, but delays are likely to occur. They should be done about 3 p.m.
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14: Here's your AccuWeather forecast. A mix of clouds and sun with a couple of showers today. The high of 73. Mainly clear, cool tonight. The low down to 49. Partly sunny with a couple of showers Thursday. A little warmer, the high 77. Cooler again Friday with clouds and sun. Breezy in the afternoon with a thunderstorm around, the high 69. Saturday, cloudy with a steady breeze and a heavy gusty thunderstorm in the afternoon that could produce flooding, downpours, hail, damaging wind gusts, and tornadoes. A high 78. With your AccuWeather forecast, I'm meteorologist Jason Caterina.
0: Bismarck, the moment partly sunny, northwest wind 14, gusting 23, pressure falling at 30.12, relative humidity 52%, partly sunny, 66. 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Trent Luce, Luce Tales, Eugene Grainer, Heartland Investor Services, and Sign the Numbers. Fox News commentary, soccer update, Fox sports update. What else am I missing? Oh, the Dakota Farm and Ranch Report. They're all coming up.
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25: 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Well, we've got a mix, 70s, 80s, and 90s in our forecast ahead. However, a slow-moving system over the northern plains will keep scattered showers in the forecast through next Tuesday. Additional weak disturbances are expected to trigger off-and-on rain chances across the region for the remainder of this week. Attention then turns to a stronger system developing this weekend, bringing more widespread rainfall along with possibility of severe weather, and that could carry over into early next week. While the added moisture is beneficial, temperatures will stay below normal, and this will limit stress but also slow crop development. Keep it right here for the latest on the weather. As maps and posts continue to circulate about just how far the New World screwworm could spread this summer, many livestock producers are asking the same question: when will it reach their operation? But Kansas State University Extension entomologist Cassandra Old says that that's not the best approach. Instead of focusing on timing, she encourages producers to understand how the pest spreads and what steps you can take to reduce the risk. Weather plays a major role. Meteorologist Matt Makin says temperature sets the limits of survival, while rainfall and moisture determine how well the screwworms can thrive. Warm, wet conditions do increase the risk, while hot, dry weather can slow development. Wind patterns, especially during the North American monsoon, can also help those flies move north. Old says predicting exact movement is difficult, so management is key. Monitor cattle, check new arrivals, and follow official reports. The focus should be on prevention, not prediction. North Dakota State University's Hettinger Research Extension Center is hosting its annual field day July 8th, starting at 5 p.m. Mountain Time in Hettinger. Activities kick off at the Agronomy and Range Research Lab. Attendees can tour a variety of crop research trials and hear updates from NDSU Extension specialists and researchers. Topics this year include small grain varieties, corn and soybean research, along with weed control and wheat disease management. Research agronomist John Rickardson says the lineup also includes a look back at history, marking 100 years since the release of Xeres Spring Wheat, NDSU's first wheat variety. Speakers will continue everything from weed management to disease outlook to barley markets, nitrogen studies, and farm management programs. The event wraps up with a sponsored supper for those in attendance. And a nonprofit corporation

0: You got Duke's Cameron Boozer. The Trailblazers' new head coach is Micah Norry, who is a Minnesota assistant. Norry reportedly gets a one-year deal plus two team options in the lone WNBA game New York won at Las Vegas, 87-76. The NFL decided not to hold a supplemental draft this year, so quarterback Brendan Sorsby will not be in the league this season. NCAA Division I approved a new five-year eligibility model. At the World Cup, late-night wins for Croatia and Colombia. Ghana tied England 0-0, and Portugal shut out Uzbekistan 5-0. In Major League Baseball, the White Sox, despite only three hits, edged Cleveland 2-1. Philadelphia won 14-9 at Washington.
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2: News. I'm Gianna Gelosi. President Trump canceling plans to sign a bipartisan housing bill, saying he won't sign it until lawmakers pass the Save America Act. House Speaker Mike Johnson.
3: He and I have talked about this a lot. He has expressed the priority and the preference of the Save America Act. We share that.
2: Fox's Jared Halpern.
4: The president will join Senate Republicans amid his push for passage of the Save America Act, the new voter ID legislation that would also put restrictions on transgender athletes in female sports and transgender surgeries for minors. But previous efforts to approve the measure have fallen far short in the Senate.
2: And it was a socialist sweep here in New York City. All three of Mayor Zohran Mamdani's candidates surging to victory.
5: What we saw last night was a hunger for leaders who will be there on the front lines looking to make it easier for working people to afford life in the greatest city in the world.
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9: The Democratic Party of old, the old blue dog Democrats, they're gone. They've been eliminated. Bernie Sanders, who was sort of almost a joke when I was in Congress years ago, is leading this party. And he's got a radical view of America. They want to destroy and dismantle the police. They want to open up our borders, and they want to give everything away for free. And so there's no responsibility in that party. It's just gimme, gimme, gimme. And they all believe that they need to raise taxes and spend more money. That's what they believe in. And it's working in some of these radical left-wing cities. But it's trying to spread it coast to coast. And the mainstream Democrats of old, they don't stand up. They don't have a message.
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10: 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Back to Clay and Buck after 1. K-Fire Cafe on Watchdog Wednesday after 3. And now, not coming from one of those wacky, wild, communist, left-leaning... What do they call that?
11: Left-leaning communist organizations? I don't know.
10: Cities? Well, the cities was the cities. One. Oh, because okay. You're in Bismarck, and as far as we know, that
11: we're
10: isn't...
11: We're the capital. We got a lot of Republicans out there that are left-leaning. That's why we spend so much money.
10: not as far as Zohran.
11: Okay. We are...
10: Not as far as what's her face in Seattle.
11: I'll give you that.
10: Okay. The day we get anybody in those hemispheres is the day we start worrying.
11: Well, if we had a couple of those show up at the state legislature, maybe we'd have some Republicans wake up and go, oh, I guess that is considered heavy spending.
10: Well, should we bus them both in or fly them both in and let's...
11: Well, the Democratic caucus could fit in a phone booth in our capital.
10: No, I mean so. Zohran and what's her name in Seattle? I can't think of her name.
11: Bring them on in. That'll shake the rug.
10: Just walk in. Yeah, we're the new heads of the North Dakota Democratic Party, and just so you know, there are going to be some changes around here.
11: That'll liven things up.
10: See who's paying attention.
11: The evening news will get exciting as far as local activity.
10: If they manage to actually get it on the air, yeah.
11: True. But it would be interesting TV and radio.
10: Anywho, I suppose we're going to do some work here. Cause, you know, if I do nothing but make fun of, you know, political parties I don't vote for, like the, you know, far left Communist Party.
11: Excuse me, isn't that what talk radio was designed for? To make fun of that?
10: Yeah, but this is a news segment here, isn't it? Or is it?
11: Yeah, I guess, yes.
10: Well, once you get on, I guess it is a talk. We can say anything we want. Because I'll just say, I'll talk to Gene about it. I have no idea.
11: If they could just listen before we go on radio and do the pay-per-view, they would really pay to hear.
10: Yeah, but we can't have people paying to hear what's going on behind the commercials and still charge the people paying for the commercials.
11: Well, then I guess we need to go on Sirius satellite radio, don't we?
10: Yeah, that's so 90s. How far behind the times do you want to go?
11: I don't know. Hard to say.
10: All right. 1236 Eugene Grainer, Heartland Investor Services, Inside the Numbers.
11: Well, good afternoon, everyone. Grain futures, we were higher across the board earlier in the session this morning. The wheat trade, we were up a dime in Chicago, almost that same amount in Kansas, pulling spring wheat from a lower value to a higher value as the market becomes concerned about Europe. The French milling wheat contract, again, bolting to a new recovery highs. It's basically recovered well over half of the losses that it has seen since the spring lift. We certainly haven't done any of that. That crop is definitely on the downside. They're beyond flowering over there. They are in the heading process. Germany, Poland, they could be a bit flowering yet. And so this heat, 107 in Paris, France yesterday, 112 in some areas of the country, definitely hurting the corn over there that is pollinating, as we've seen the corn prices bolt about 60 cents a bushel in the last 2 weeks. Now, we have some heat coming here. Not as dramatic. We're going to warm up over the 4th. We've got some warm temperatures over the 4th into July 8th. Going to kind of rattle the cage a little bit, but we haven't seen that kind of heat, you know, come and stick since the year 2012. So nobody really cares. It's kind of like a yawn. Maybe we get a bounce to sell, which is what we had seen across the board this morning. We had corn higher. We had soybeans higher. Wheat, like I said, higher, but with crude oil back near $70 a barrel this morning, down $3, actually traded below 70 briefly, the albatross hanging on the neck of the grain market. Even though we collapsed well ahead of the energy markets, the energy market collapsed alongside of gold and silver. I mean, it's rather glaring, so we got to kind of shake that off a little bit. But we're trying to stand on our own here. We have the wheat still in Chicago, July up 2 cents, 5.88¾, September up 2, 5.99. By the way, options expire for all the July contracts this Friday. And we go first notice day next Tuesday. The July Kansas up 1¼, 6.19½. September Kansas gaining 2 cents, 6.27¼. But like I said, we were up almost a dime earlier on this data. The Minneapolis July down 4.5 cents, 5.83½. September losing 2 cents, 6.15½. December Minneapolis down 2 at 6.39¼. The corn trade, July down 2 cents, 4.07¾. December down 1½, 4.35¾. Soybeans, the soybean oil market off for the second day in a row today with the crude oil market, but holding up quite well considering where it was last Thursday when we got the EPA news that popped us on Monday, still holding quite a bit of that gain. July beans today, like I said, down 5¾, 11.11¼. November off 4¾, 11.37. Meal for July up 80 cents a ton, 303.70, while July bean oil down 76 cents at 69.85. December bean oil off 50 cents at 66.08. Cattle futures, higher to sharply higher on the feeder cattle trade. The box beef up 63 cents for choice select off $1.20. And the index for feeders is up $2.91, 375.91. We had the August feeders bolt to 375.40 earlier. Now we're up 527 at 373.42. So we were up over $7 at one time on these August feeders. September feeders showing a gain still of 395, 370.92. October feeders up 312, 367.72. November still showing a $3 gain at 364.75. In the hogs, we are down 32 cents on the July contract, 93.90. October off 12, 81.07. Gold has been below 4,000. Currently down $147.80 at $4,001. That's 4,001. That's where we're at right now. Low of 3,980 as the fears of a likely interest rate hike later this year weighs on them. The U.S. dollar up over par now. We're up 21 cents at 101.38. So that's rattling the cage. Silver under 60 bucks. We have the July silver off $4.59 at $57.48 as we head towards First Notice Day there next Tuesday. Bitcoin, we're under $60,000 on this, down $2,960 at $59,400 on the June contract. And crude oil, been down to $69.63, currently off $2.96 a barrel at $70.26, despite heavy draws on the oil index, but the build for gasoline and diesel fuel was considered the negative. So crude oil down, gasoline down 7.5 cents a gallon. August contract, $2.78 and a quarter cents. Diesel fuel for August down 2 cents a gallon, $3.09 and a quarter cents. 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We know how to tranche these LRPs to give you a better fit for your organization. 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
26: 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We'll find out. First, I want to remind you about Certified Piedmontese. If you want to find a solution to be guaranteed that there will be tender beef every single time, go to the website cpbeef.com or the other one, goodlifeproteins.com. Both of them. 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
27: I'm wondering if you aren't part of the problem that I've been talking about this week. That's a great way to set this up, don't you think, Bob?
28: We are all part of some problem.
27: And the problem that I'm speaking of is the massive number, near a billion acres, to be honest, at one time was great grassland and grazing by cattle and 50 million sheep. When we had 50 million sheep in 1940, into crop production. As I know Wayne County, wouldn't that be a great cow-calf county and not necessarily a cropping county?
28: It's a beautiful cow-calf country. It was that way up and through the 60s and 70s. And as you look at historical imagery, a lot of ground got pulled out in the late 70s, early 80s that, hey, we've got a farm fence row to fence row. And then the 80s hit. And, the farm crisis hit our part of the world really hard. And a lot of that ground went back in the CRP. In fact, I believe some of the three counties on either side of us all maxed out on their CRP enrollment for a number of years.
27: 23 million acres currently. The new farm bill, if passed, would include 40 million acres. I'm not a government program guy in any way, shape, or form. I think that's horrible. And then people tell me, Bob, well, there's grazing CRP. Yeah, but I know people that had land that became grazing CRP, and there are now no cows on it. So think that CRP is a good thing, bad thing, or where are we at on that?
28: I have mixed thoughts about CRP. I think CRP is an awesome tool to be able to preserve the soil in certain locations, so along a stream bank or on a very hilly side of the field. I tried starting farming in the early 2000s when there was a lot of CRP before ethanol boom. And I thought at the time, and the government was probably my biggest competitor for land, right? It was some of the land that I wanted to go farm, but it was whole farm enrollment at the time, but it was tied up in CRP. Today, a lot of that ground has come out, and this is again in the Wayne County area, and has gone back in the crop production. There's still some CRP, but I'd like to see that CRP being used for cow-calf production. I think that would support young families. I think it would support the local economies. So I'm not totally against CRP. I'm in very much favor of targeted CRP. Again, this is personal opinion.
26: 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Bob Gunzenhauser is not part of the problem. He's part of the solution. Are you? 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
9: Here's your AccuWeather forecast, a mix of clouds and sun with a couple of showers today, the high of 73. Mainly clear, cool tonight, the low down to 49. Partly sunny with a couple of showers Thursday, a little warmer, the high 77. cooler again Friday with clouds and sun. Breezy in the afternoon with a thunderstorm around, the high 69. Saturday, cloudy with a steady breeze and a heavy gusty thunderstorm in the afternoon that could produce flooding, downpours, hail, damaging wind gusts, and tornadoes, a high 78. With your AccuWeather forecast, I'm meteorologist Jason Caterina.
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34: I'm Jerry Willis, and this is the Fox Business Report.
35: The major averages are higher in afternoon trading following a two-day slide in tech shares on worries about debt-funded AI spending. Oil prices are slumping toward their pre-war levels as Hormuz traffic improves. Most all of the 11 S&P 500 sectors are higher, with tech and consumer discretionary advancing while energy is lagging. And the Magnificent Seven big cap tech stocks are mostly higher, led by Amazon and Alphabet. Google parent Alphabet is slated to replace Verizon in the Dow on June the 29th. Its shares are up nearly 1%. And memory chips are mixed today ahead of Micron Technology's earnings release after the bell this afternoon, which will be a big test for the AI trade. And gold prices continue to drop as a stronger U.S. dollar and growing expectations that the Fed could raise interest rates later this year weigh on investor sentiment. That's your Fox Business Report. I'm Hillary Barsky, invested in you.
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34: President Trump on Capitol Hill. I'm Lisa Brady, Fox News, arriving less than an hour ago for a lunch meeting with Senate Republicans after scrapping a planned signing ceremony for a housing bill that passed Congress with broad support.
5: They were going to do this at the Capitol, then he was going to meet with these Senate Republicans. And the reason is that he said we have to pass the Save America Act first. They don't seem to have the votes to do that, and that's going to be an issue of contention. Republicans are trying to campaign on affordability. Pulling back on the housing bill may undercut those efforts.
34: Fox's Chad Pergram on the Hill. The Senate has tried and failed to advance versions of the Save America Act, a voter ID bill. On his way into the meeting, the president telling reporters,
10: every election's important. We're doing very well. They want a lot of communists to come in. I'm saying it a little bit differently.
34: But pointing to last night's primary wins for Democratic Socialist candidates who ousted two House Democrats in New York primaries. New York City Mayor Zoran Mamdani, who backed three winning candidates in all, says voters want a new kind of politics, focusing, he says, on American workers. Republicans criticize campaign priorities, including abolishing ICE. A separate Trump push for election reform has been struck down by a federal judge in Boston, ruling that an executive order requiring proof of citizenship to register to vote would violate the separation of powers. The same judge had issued a preliminary injunction last year after a challenge from Democrat-led states. The president also telling reporters,
10: Iran is making very big concessions. We'll see what happens, but it's been very, very, very powerful. It's going very, very well.
34: He has a White House meeting today with the NATO Secretary General, while Secretary of State Rubio is in the Middle East meeting with allies. Some of them reportedly concerned the current deal is too soft on Iran.
12: The president's been cleared. If we're going to get a deal, it has to be a real deal and it has to be a good deal.
34: Otherwise, Rubio says President Trump has options. 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

0: Welcome back in here to Clay and Buck. We'll take some calls and some talkbacks as we do here. And something I wanted to bring to your attention. We have challenges on the legal front, and sometimes you see, based on these either Obama or Biden appointees, you see what the Democrats really believe, because Democrat members of the judiciary, in many cases, maybe in most, act as players on the field of politics, not as officials there to call out the rules or violations of the rules, which is what you would think a judge should be doing. They're activists. They're not judges. They are politicians in robes. Well, we just saw something along those lines with a judge, Sparkle Suknanan. That is her name. Judge Sparkle Suknanan of the U.S. District Court of Columbia. District Court of the District of Columbia. There we go. D.C. District Court. She put out she's a Biden appointee? Yeah, of course. Of course. Issued a 75-page memorandum on League of Women Voters v. U.S. Department of Homeland Security. And it has to do with the SAVE system, the Systematic Alien Verification for Entitlement System, which the DHS has. So let me just give you a little bit of background on this, and then you'll see why this is important, but it also shows you that we have people at the federal court level. We have people in the Supreme Court who don't believe that we should be able to enforce any immigration laws whatsoever. You need to understand that. This is where I disagree with some of the Republicans out there, some of the conservatives out there who will say, oh, this is just the New York thing, or, oh, it's just some elements of the Democrat Party. Democrats are an open borders party. They cannot say that openly, but that is what the party actually wants. There's what they say and there's what they do. And we saw what they do for 4 years of Biden. And we see what these judges do. Biden and Obama appointee judges make it effectively impossible to enforce different aspects of immigration law intentionally. And they know it. So what does that tell you? It's not just some wacko commies in the five boroughs of Manhattan. This is all over the place. This is high up, and I mean, this was Biden himself. This is from the Biden White House. And this is a Biden appointee. Okay, here you go. So on March 25th of 2025, President Trump issued Executive Order 14248, preserving and protecting the integrity of American elections. And it directed federal agencies, including DHS and the Social Security Administration, to facilitate state access to citizenship and immigration data, help states identify and remove non-citizens from voter rolls, create mechanisms like a state citizenship list, and allow bulk data sharing under authorities such as 8 USC of the U.S. Code. In May of that year, DHS and the Social Security Administration implemented major changes to this SAVE database via a data sharing agreement. And so, long story short, they were looking at federal data and they were trying to figure out who is on the voter rolls, who's not a citizen, and take them off the voter rolls. But they got sued. The plaintiffs, which were a combination of voting rights and, quote, privacy groups. Yeah, I'm sure they're really concerned about privacy. Sure they are. Argued that this Trump administration executive order created an unlawful centralized national database of sensitive personal information and risked privacy violations. So Judge Suknanan, born in Trinidad and Tobago, Judge Suknanan, Biden appointee, had granted the plaintiff's motion for summary judgment, denied the Trump administration's motions. She vacated the modifications to the SAVE Act. restores the anyway, goes back. So they're essentially under procedural violations and the concern that somehow this could result. The government already knows your Social Security number. The government already has this information. But the government, according to Judge Suknanan, is not allowed to use the information that it has to figure out which illegal aliens are on the voter rolls and get them off. What is this? Explain, why wouldn't the government be in a position to use the information that it already has, but just to sift through it more efficiently? In order, remember, you have to think about it. You have to submit your taxes. You got the IRS has all this. Now, this, the government has a lot of information on a lot of us. And this though, you know, we can get into this. They're saying, oh, but it could make mistakes. Okay, well, if it makes a mistake, a person could address the mistake. But they're not worried about it making mistakes. They're not worried about privacy. They don't want illegal alien voters to be identified and to be removed from voter rolls. So now this is going to be appealed. This is going to go to the D.C. Circuit Court of Appeals, and we'll see where it goes beyond that. But look, this is what you, at every opportunity, it is clear that Democrat presidential appointees to the federal bench in the 21st century, which would be Obama and Biden, they want to make it as hard as possible to enforce immigration law at a time when we already have massive, systematic, and deeply destructive violations of immigration law going on for years and years, particularly under the 4 years of Biden. That was when things really got out of control. So they don't want the law to be enforced. Now you could say, okay, well, this is one judge. I can give you, there are so many examples of this where they just take the latest effort to enforce the law and they say no, and they'll find the most arcane, the most strained interpretation of law, or just they'll make it up entirely to say, no, you are not allowed to do this. You are not allowed to enforce the laws as they currently exist. And that, I think, is where we have to understand the country currently finds itself. It's not that there are some fringe elements here and there who don't believe in the enforcement of immigration law. It is that the Democrat Party is overall, as an entity, opposed to telling anyone who has come here that they need to leave. I understand. In New York, a woman just won a primary for a congressional seat where she just says no borders. She doesn't agree with non-enforcement of the law. She doesn't think those laws should exist in the first place. Anybody should be able to come here. What's fascinating, though, and this is where you start to see the socialists turn into the communists really fast. They don't want borders, but they do want people in the employ of the state, of the system, to know how much money you make, what kind of properties or property you own, and to be able to threaten you with the force of law and with imprisonment if you don't give them whatever they say. And this is where the social justice turns into the thief, or the social justice warrior turns into the thief. This is where it becomes very clear what the real game is here. They want state power. They're not anarchists, but they want to be able to bring people from the rest of the world because they think that the fact that America is as prosperous as it is, that we have the standard of living that we do, even compared to Western Europe. You know, I put out a tweet that kind of went a little bit viral where I just pointed out to people that it's a really hot summer in some parts of Europe right now. I've got some friends who are in Europe traveling, as a lot of, you know, millions of Americans do in the summertime. About 50 to 60,000 people die of heat extremes in Europe every year because they think they're too sophisticated for air conditioners. European culture. This is just true. There's a few different things. One is people will say, oh, they don't need it as much as we need it in some places. But really, it's about climate change and a sort of stubbornness that there's something excessive about air conditioning. I'm in South Florida. Without air conditioning, this place basically wouldn't exist 6 months of the year. There'd be nobody here. But they're ideologically opposed to it. I just note that even a lot of the people coming here to visit for the World Cup, we have the Scottish and the bagpipes and people. I love Scottish. Everyone loves Scottish stuff and Scottish people. Although I got to say, so far, the real standouts from the World Cup fans that are just getting more attention than anybody else, the real standouts are the Norwegians, because they have this Norwegian row thing they do, like Vikings in a you know, long boat, all pulling on the oar. And it's just really cool. They do a really good job with it. So the Norwegian team has a lot of esprit de corps, and the Norwegian fans all over whenever the Norwegians play. I got a VIP email from Sharon here. Buck, you haven't mentioned your favorite team whose game ended in a draw yesterday. You know, Sharon, England had a draw, 0-0, had a draw with Ghana. That Ghanaian team is a little more impressive, a little more of a squad than one might think. I'm just going to say. But am I concerned about my prediction that the English are going to win the World Cup? The English national team is going to win the World Cup? I am not. Am I a little bit concerned? Maybe. Am I really concerned? No. No, I still think Harry Kane is not going to let me down. For king and country, Harry will come through in the end, along with the rest of that fantastic team. But I probably should put some money on the American team now. You know what I mean? I should hedge my bet a little bit here, because that wasn't, that was not confidence inspiring that the English national team could not beat Ghana. You know, 0-0, they didn't lose. But yeah, this is why I'm not really into betting. I think it's very, I don't believe anyone can predict the future. And so then it's a question of, do you have fun? Do you get joy from trying to predict the future? I do not. Some people do. But on this one, I figured I would let it ride. So Harry Kane, you're 30, you look 50, but man, are you an amazing soccer player. Captain of the English team, you got to come through for me, buddy, or else everyone in this audience is going to laugh at me a lot. For those of you who even pay attention to the soccer thing. But one thing that has been kind of fun on social media is how many of the visitors to America are impressed with, one, how nice most Americans actually are. Americans in general are really friendly and welcoming people. Yeah, we're nicer than French people are. Sorry, it's just true. In the aggregate, we're friendlier than French people. Even French people, if you ask them, will admit that. We are. And there are other countries you could put in there, too. A lot of other countries. I don't know many places that are really generally as welcoming, especially to outsiders, as Americans are. But also the abundance that we have. Some of these visitors here for the World Cup are noticing our food is varied, of a very high quality, and a very large portion, which sometimes can be a problem. Our air conditioning is plentiful and amazing and cool to your skin all over the place. Our cars look like tanks compared to those little Euromobiles that could be squashed like a bug under your average American pickup or SUV. So there's a lot of good stuff here. Producer Ali says she's helping fans find their way on the subway in New York, you know. And we actually do want everyone who comes to America to have a really good time going to the games. You know, we have a good spirit about it all. We appreciate the visitors. Don't ever listen to anybody who tries to tell you that America is not a warm and welcoming country. And, you know, we're nicer than like almost for a large country. There's a lot of variation here. And people might say, oh, but you know, when I went to like the Seychelles, they were, okay, but it was like 50,000 people live there year round or something. No, I'm talking about a big country. We're way nicer than like China is, for example. Just put that out there. way nicer to outsiders than China is. A lot of countries you put in that mix too. Way nicer than Russia is. So, Buck, how do you know? Because I just know things. The International Fellowship of Christians and Jews is a 45-year-old nonprofit that puts their focus on helping people of the Jewish faith worldwide. They stepped up to help the most vulnerable in Israel, particularly after the Hamas terrorist attacks and the subsequent missile and drone attacks. The fellowship has been continuing that support for those displaced by Iranian missile attacks, and among them was the family of Igor and Olga, whose apartment building was struck by a missile. They left Ukraine for Israel for safety reasons, only to find themselves in harm's way once again. 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

0: Good Wednesday afternoon. Welcome to the K-Fire Cafe. 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Download it. 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You never have to miss a moment of the K-Fire Cafe each and every weekday afternoon. And on this wonderful Watchdog Wednesday, has me all messed up now, and I'm the one that set it up earlier today, but you know, I think it's Monday again, because joining us here, no Josh Gallion today. He's got the internal, his audit going on, peer review audit going on, so he's not available today from the auditor's office. Dustin Goverlow is not here today. However, we missed it on Monday, and so now we have the makeup session of Keeping It Real About Realty. Will Gardner, realtor, broker associate with Century 21 Morrison Group. Will, how are you doing today?
1: Pretty good. You know, I'm used to being like, you know, the coach looks down the bench and his first starter's injured, his second starter's injured. He's keeps looking down. Ooh, there's Will down there. I mean, I feel great. I mean, hey, you know what? Dustin and, you know, the state auditor, that's not a bad third place to be behind.
0: Well, you know, I mean, you're not really playing second fiddle.
1: But we gotta,
0: you were the first one I thought of.
1: You did,
0: to,
1: yeah.
0: Come in place, and especially since we missed Monday, because you had other obligations pop up last minute. So,
1: no, my wife is...
0: Understandable that happens time to time.
1: Yeah, she's... She's had a little minor surgery, and she's healing up. So, yeah, thank you for letting me make a move and getting in front of people. And we have a little game we're going to play today, and so I'm kind of excited about that.
0: Yeah, and we're gonna go after 3:30. We'll take the 3:30 break at the bottom of the hour like we normally do, but if we'll have you stick around, that way we can kind of get this played out. Looking for top 10 answers is what we're looking for. So everyone out there, get your phones ready. 701-258-0550, 800-228-0550, the number to call here today. Will, so what is the topic for the top 10 answers on the board for this topic?
1: Yeah, so this is, and I kind of think of this like Family Feud, right? Where you, it's a kind of more of an opinion poll than maybe it's kind of reflective of my business, but you know, my experiences and what I've experienced the last 10 years as being a realtor, top 10 issues that kill real estate deals, deal killers. What are the things?
0: The wife.
1: What's that?
0: The wife.
1: Yeah. Or a lack thereof. if you got de-wifed.
0: De-wifed, that does it too. Yeah. Unwifed, whatever you want to call it. Yeah. <It's>,
2: I'm going to chime in and say location. How's that?
1: Is this open to employees? I'm just wondering. James has got it first. So we just
0: we gotta let James.
2: He gets one. That's about my only one I can think of is location.
1: Well, no, location is not one of the reasons. And to be clear, so let me give a little more clarity. So these are things that they've either already gone into contract or they're ready to make the offer.
2: In other words, kind of like a last minute withdrawal from the sale.
1: Like,
2: okay.
1: Like you think you got a deal, and then all of a sudden, something goes bad. Yeah.
0: Again, I'm sticking with the wife. Did I make the top 10, Will, with that one?
1: Let's
0: or did
1: see.
0: I get buzzed?
1: Well, I think I could give you numbers. Well, let's see. No, the wife. Nope.
2: And Miles did not make the list.
1: Well, you could. It depends. What would you say? So for example, I'll give you. Let's just start with that one. So, wife. So, a divorce, right? So, you're in the middle, either divorce or you get married, and so your life is changing. Now, a lot of our boilerplate our contracts that we have at Century 21, and when we help write an offer for a buyer. They don't let you out of a contract for that. So some of these things, you know, they may be reasons why they kill the deal, but it may not be an official quote unquote reason why the deal fails. But yes, that's if we did. So I put unplanned life change, so that would kind of be under that same umbrella. The wife,
0: See, I knew I would fit in there with that.
1: Yep. And, you know, supposedly you'd have the wife on board, Daryl, before you decided to buy a house, but maybe you don't. They tell her after.
0: Is that necessary?
1: I said maybe. I have seen it otherwise. I have moved somebody from
0: Surprise.
1: A different state, and the wife doesn't know. And, that was fun. You always have to remember who is your fiduciary. That's what I always have to remember. Who is my client here? So that's number 6. We'll give you that. Unplanned life, you know, life change. It could be someone. I remember a little kid getting cancer. And that just obviously took everything. You know, there's way different priorities than purchasing a house. You know, and all of these, these are kind of reasons. I will say, in my mind really goes crazy here, because again, in order to get out of a contract, such as purchasing a home, you would lose your earnest money unless you go through with it, unless there's contingencies involved. So for example, we don't have like an unplanned life change as a contingency, right? So if you're 1 week away from a closing and your wife decides that she wants to divorce you, or you're going to get married and you decide to buy a different house, you're now out of contract. And of course that would not be good, because you would lose your earnest money. But that said, that is still a reason why some people, what deals would break. So that was number 6. And so these are in order from 10 to 1, 10 being the most uncommon, one being the most common reason. So good choice, James.
0: Well, so I'm right in the middle of the pack anyways with my first one, so that's pretty good. That leaves for our callers, you know, the top 5 are still on the board, so give us a call, 701-258-0550, unless James, you want to take another swing at one.
2: I was going to say, because life changes, that could be that's a broad, you know, that could be just about, because the only other answer I had probably falls under that category too. And that's if, the buyer got offered, accepted a job somewhere else.
1: Yeah. That's all kind of part of that unplanned life change.
2: That's the only other answer I have. So yeah, that falls under Daryl's answer.
1: Well, I'm really glad I brought this up, because I'm going to bring some light to you guys' little knowledge here. So number 10 is cold feet. So you could almost blame the wife for that, too. You talk to the wife, and she said, "Are you kidding me, Daryl? Are you kidding me?" And you think again and think again and think again.
0: She says that every day. What are you talking about?
1: You bought what? cold feet. And it usually, you know, I remember we had one deal where we were a week away from closing and they just flat out, stone cold feet. That doesn't happen very often, because usually you're out your earnest money. And so that can be typically 1% of the purchase price is how much an earnest money can be. So at on a $400,000 house, that might be $4,000 in cash you'd be losing. So you typically don't want to do that. That's number 10. Number 9, and these are from the least obvious to the most. So the callers call in, they'll still have probably maybe one of our top 5. Number 9, vague or long deadlines. That's a real buzzkill. And, you know, usually when you buy something, you know, you always choose the expedited shipping if at all possible, right? If there's this sense that when you buy something, you want it. And the longer it stays on, the more the new houses come on. Like, oh, wait, I changed my mind. I want a different one. So that's one of the things that I'll do in guiding my buyers is in getting a deal towards closing, is I want to make sure that they really get the deadlines tight and get things done and get things moved along. I'm actually under a contract right now with an option to buy. And we've gone a year. It just had to be, because that was... You know, usually our deals are I don't know, between 30 to 60 days is usually, we'd like to have everything done by then, closer and sooner if it's, you know, even 10 days, 12, 15 days if it's cash and everybody's ready to go. But yeah, vague and log deadlines. That's number nine. Number eight, and you just interrupt me, Daryl, if there's a brave soul who wants to try to see if they can get in the top five.
0: Well, I got a question on the vague or long deadlines. So what would be an example of that?
1: Yeah, so and a lot of these, I could see some agents, a lot of agents don't do this, but there are some, for example, like a for sale by owner, a lot of times they will go in and they'll talk to the buyer and say, oh yeah, well just bring your, you know, yeah, bring your letter from the bank, your proof of funds letter or your financing letter. Yeah, just bring that in the next couple of weeks, right? Like that would be, that could drag on and on and on. A lot of these things are actually what realtors protect you with, and they're the ones pushing to get these issues resolved and not to have issues in the first place. So that's, and then another thing is like deadlines. You go out a long time with your inspections. Again, you're letting somebody think too long, and people just naturally start thinking of the negatives. That's just typically what happens, is you think negative, negative, negative. If you're not constantly moving along and you start thinking of what can go wrong, you start wondering, well, does the other person really want to, you know, why they want to sell it? Like there's just a lot of things. The longer you wait, the more questions you ask. Vague deadlines can be if there's, for example, there's an appraisal that needs to be done and then the appraiser can't get there quick enough, or the appraiser doesn't get ordered quick enough. And now they just start the appraisal request process. And again, that can take anywhere from 3 weeks to probably 60 days if for residential, depending on the type of property, can even be a little bit longer. So if you don't start that process till late into the, I mean, that's very lackadaisical, it sours everything. Everyone just wonders, okay, well, does the other party really want to do this? Am I the only one that wants to get this done? So, yeah,
0: those are a couple examples. Yeah, well, that makes sense. I mean, that's the, how do you deal with some of that? You know, we're getting hung up on number nine here, but how do you deal with, you know, inspections and that when you're at the mercy of other people at the same time, mm-hmm. Will?
1: Mm-hmm. Yeah. Yeah, that's a good question. If we want to take that after the break, James got the music rocking. Should we catch up after the break?
0: Yeah, let's do that. That'll be where we pick up after the break here. We're visiting with Will Gardner. He is a realtor broker associate with Century 21 Morrison Group. Nope, it's not Monday. It is Wednesday. I asked him since we weren't able to do the Monday segment to come in today and fulfill the Keeping It Real About Realty. Will Gardner, realtor. I'm Daryl Lease. We'll be right back.
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0: to come in. And so we have Will Gardner, Realtor Broker Associate, keeping it real about realty, or getting real about realty, or really? This is realty? I don't know. Whatever you want to call it. Will Gardner, we're doing a, you know, we haven't had any calls yet. We need people to call in here with what you think the top 10 answers are to what makes a deal go bad, you know, or doesn't follow through, gets in the way of a deal going on, however you want to say that, you know, kill real estate deals. What is that? And Will, I hit number six, kind of unplanned life change, and James had one that fit in there, and that's kind of a big category. Cold feet was number 10. Vague or long deadlines, the other one. And I do have a question on that, but let's hold off on the question because we do have some callers on the line. Let's see if one of them can guess one of the other seven that are left yet on here. Will, welcome to the cafe. What do you have to say?
1: Hey, good afternoon, Daryl. I'm going to say either they can't get financing, the appraisal failed, or the inspection failed.
2: Holy smokes.
0: Well, Will, I think he wiped out a few of them there.
2: Hot knife through butter, just like that. 5, 4, and 3. Well done. Well done. Yeah, financing is number 5, appraisals 4, and inspections 3. Yeah, yeah, good job.
0: So I have to ask. I have to ask the caller. Have you been in a situation to experience this that you knew them were some of the top ones, or?
1: Not necessarily. I've just done, I guess, a lot of real estate deals and seen a lot of things. Not so much to me personally, but it happens. I know. You probably get your financing in order before you go house shopping and make sure you can afford what you're looking for. So,
2: yeah, nope, that's right. And sometimes you can get your pre-approval letter and there's still something that happens and you go out and buy that car because you think you could buy a car and a house at the same time. And all of a sudden, we got problems.
1: Yeah,
2: hopefully that never happened with
1: one
2: of yours.
1: Yeah, no, yeah. Don't go on a spending spree while you got a house under contract. So,
2: I tell
0: probably
2: my buyer,
0: good advice right there.
2: I tell my buyers, I say, well, if you're gonna buy a car when you're buying a house, just make sure it's a nice mobile home or a nice nice camper, because that's where you're gonna live.
1: right on.
0: Well, I appreciate the phone call. He knocked out 3, 4, and 5. So those are off the board. Will, let's run to a break here again, and we'll bring you back after the break. Thanks for the phone call. Appreciate it. Good insight there. We'll get to the other callers that are hanging on the line here just as soon as we get done with a short little break here. Will be back with us. He's a realtor, broker associate with Century 21 Morrison Group. I'm Daryl Lease. Don't go anywhere. We'll be right back.
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0: Welcome back to the K-Fire Cafe. Daryl Leese here on K-Fire 550 on a wonderful Watchdog Wednesday. Showcasing some of our usual Monday programming. Will Gardner, Realtor, Broker Associate with Century 21 Morrison Group, is here with us. And now our listeners have dropped off over the break. I understand that. Give us a call back. See if you can. Number one and number two are still on the list and a couple other ones yet. So give us a call, 701-258-0550, 800-228-0550. And those of you that might be tuning in, you're going, what list? Well, this is the top 10 are on the board here. Top 10 issues that kill real estate deals. Cold feet is gone. Vague or long deadlines is gone. Financing issues, appraisal issues, inspection issues, all gone. And unplanned life changes, all gone. So we have four left on the board, Will. Great caller on the last one, nailed three of them, and they nailed the three that were kind of started the top five, right? Five, four, and three.
1: Yep.
0: So before, you know, until we get another listener to maybe call back in here with what they think is on the top 10 list, I had asked you a question about the vague or long deadlines and how they get drug out, and how do you deal with when you're dealing in these deadlines and they keep getting extended because of a third party issue, say inspections. We had the inspection one down below, but this let's assume that's going to get a clean inspection, no issue with the inspections, but just getting an inspector out there, or you're dealing with third party dragging out these vague or long deadlines. How do you handle that? How do you recommend to your clients to go about kind of, getting a little bit of a boost there to get things rolling better?
1: Yeah, just you want to make sure you got an excellent realtor who's going to be pushing deadlines, that someone that's just deadline oriented and is pushing all the time to get things moving along. That is such a healthy part of the purchase process. Is getting someone who is motivated. I mean, that's really why realtors are commission-based. I think that's why it's a kind of a brilliant part of that, a brilliant dynamic of that, because they need to push to get a deal through. For example, like right now I have a potential some land that's for sale, and I'm answering all the questions and getting it pushed past, and I'm pushing the city constantly, both in Bismarck and Mandan. Every time I call them, I kind of wonder if they just like, oh boy, Will again. But you need someone to kind of keep pushing and keep saying, can we do this? Can we do that? Like the part of growth that needs to happen is someone that's going to continue to say, asking the hard questions, keep pushing the process along. So just make sure you're having an excellent agent who's going to make sure that the deal keeps going, that you keep hitting your deadlines. So, for example, one thing that I'll do during the inspection process is if I'm the listing agent, I'll tell the buyers, hey, have you scheduled your inspection yet? So whenever you're dealing with the transaction, oftentimes you'll have two agents. You might have a buyer's agent, some buyer who's asked for their own agent, and then, in that case, if I'm the listing agent. So we are always working together. And so sometimes one agent will have to do a little bit more work to get the other agent to say, hey, have you done your inspections yet? Have you ordered it yet? Have you contacted the inspector yet? Have you scheduled it yet? I haven't got a... So just kind of asking those questions, probing those questions instead of getting to day 9 of your contingencies out of day 10 and just waiting. It's just about being proactive and hiring somebody that's really motivated to get you across the finish line and has the tenacity and the energy to push and push and push. That is pivotal. That's key in having a very successful transaction. The longer things are in a transaction history, if it's been a week or two since we last had a conversation or a couple of days, all that information, it just gets further and further from your mind. It gets harder to remember. Did we say this? What did we agree upon again? We talked about something. Is this what we talked about? We want to avoid all that, right? Because we want clarity. We want things to move smoothly. And if there was some lack of clarity because it was been too much time since the last time you had a conversation, those all cause problems. So, yeah, we love to avoid those.
0: Yeah, absolutely. And that's, you know, and that's what I was thinking that your answer would be, is it comes down a lot to the realtor that you've teamed up with to address and handle the transaction for you. So, Will, we've got a few on the board yet. No one calling in here. So let's go to, I think, number 8 is still on the board.
1: Yeah, so number 8 is title issues. So, and then I can give an example that there's some that we've, you know, you get all the way title issues you like to avoid as much as possible. Obviously, title can mean that, oh, we discovered that your ex-wife has part ownership in this house, or there was a long-lost cousin that's also, you know, needs to sign. There's, for example,
0: see, that wife thing keeps popping up on a lot of these.
1: It could be
0: in
1: a lot.
0: I'm telling you.
1: And it could be a lot of different things. I just had we have a closing come out up on Friday, and the mom gave the property to the two kids. They did all the signing. At the very end, the title company says, we need to have the husband sign off for one of the daughters. And the daughter's like, why? And the reason is because of the homestead rules and laws that we have in North Dakota, it requires that the wife, that anytime a spouse sells something, that the other spouse needs to acknowledge that. So if the one spouse wouldn't want to acknowledge that, or for whatever reason, in that case, it was an easy deal. But if any kind of things like that, title issues typically get discovered at the very end, because title does their work. Once they know that the inspections are good, once they know that appraisal's good, once they know that underwriting's good, then that's usually when title kicks in and says, okay, we'll go the length here and see if there's anything that we're discovering. So title issues.
0: So that's an, yeah, that's an interesting one. I want to, and we've only got about 6 minutes here to get through some of these other ones, but we might have to leave people hanging until Monday for number 1 and number 2. Oh, that'd be terrible, you know. So on title issues, you were saying to get the signature of the husband of the purchaser or the seller.
1: So in this case, the seller needs to sign. So you can purchase a property, you just can't sell property without your spouse's consent. And I'm gonna watch my phone here, make sure the title company doesn't text me, because I know there's a couple listening. But they can correct me if I'm wrong, but usually you do not have to have anyone sign if you're purchasing. So that's why the husband can purchase. That was why in one deal I had, the husband could purchase, but with the wife was like, hey, by the way, honey, we bought a house in North Dakota. Surprise. That's why that could happen. But then when it comes time to sell, the idea behind that in the homestead laws is that you couldn't sell a house and make your spouse homeless. You know, the husband couldn't make the wife homeless. So that way your wife is protected from any bad decisions you make, Daryl. So you can't.
0: Well, that's good.
1: you can't sell a property or a house. And I don't know if it's primary residence or not. In this case, this wasn't a primary residence. It was just a house that they owned. So I think it's any property that you're selling, but they could be wrong with that. But those are just some of the things. There's just a lot there that can happen with the title issues. But still, that's by far, you know, that's number 8. That's a little bit further down the line.
0: We have a caller on the line, Will.
1: Cool.
0: So we have a listener calling in. So let's see if they can get one of the 3 that are left here. Welcome to the cafe. What do you have to say?
2: Well, I'd like to say when we were looking at houses, the couple that were selling it, their parents were there while we were going through the going through the house. Would that be one of them?
1: Oh yeah, mom and dad. Yep.
2: Yep.
1: Yep. They can be.
2: They said.
1: Yeah.
2: They said they didn't trust the people that were looking through their house because it was their son and daughter's house. So the mom and dad and the little dog were sitting there and stuff. We did end up buying the house because we looked at the house the next morning when Ma and Pa weren't there, which, you know, we almost didn't buy it. But shout out to a guy by the name of Tom Welland, kept us in the ball game, and we ended up buying the house.
1: Great.
0: So would that? I got a question, Will. Would that fit into cold feet by the seller or relation to sell? Would that fit into that one?
1: Well, usually cold feet is almost always buyer, but it can happen on the seller side too. You know, in that case, when we say cold feet, typically what we're meaning is it's already been under contract and they're already moving towards closing, and then you decide. So most of these are all post offer. After you've already been under contract, that is kind of what we were considering before you even make the offer. So a lot of these things have been contemplated. A lot of the issues that I was, you know, these top 10 are all what's happened, you know, right after you've signed the contract. So, but yes,
0: that's an interesting one though, that it sounds like this caller, you had this happen to you, obviously. From the way you said it, so
1: yeah,
0: that's very interesting.
2: Ma and Pa were there, and then the thing about it, you know, the day we were closing, they had half of their stuff in the house yet, and my wife says, "You got to get your stuff out." And they were kind of, you know, dragging their feet about it. And she says, "Well, we can have the sheriff come, because after we sign the papers, whatever's left in the house would be us, you know, would take possession." And I told my wife, I says, you know, that new Lund boat they had in the garage would look good in our, but, you know.
0: But, bonus. You know,
2: if you're going to sell the house, you know, you don't need Mom and Pa there to hold your hand for you, because you don't trust the people looking at it. And then, you know, you have, 30 days or whatever to get your stuff moved out. You know, I don't understand that.
1: You know, that's very rare to something like that happen. Was the house that you were buying, was it a for sale by owner?
2: Yeah. Well, actually, Century 21 Morrison was actually selling it.
1: The listing sign?
2: And it was two different realtors. We had Tom Welland. I can't remember who they were going through.
1: Yeah.
2: But
1: so
2: their realtor.
1: That's very rare for that to happen. And I'm sure most realtors do not want to have any interaction there, because you're trying to keep it depersonalized, right? Because anything that can be said can throw things off, and you just really want to be objective. Right. You want to keep things dry, keep things nice and even keel. Like, that's not supposed to be a factor in the house, right? It's not. So I'm sure any agent that's worth their salt would try to avoid that. I know Tom, and he would definitely keep that out of the
0: keep the business transaction.
1: Yeah,
0: business,
1: keep the business, right?
0: Right,
1: yeah.
0: And
1: yeah.
0: So Tom, hey, I'm up against the break, caller. Yeah, go ahead.
2: Tom is an excellent realtor, and if I ever buy a house again, I'd go through him. And I'll tell you what, he still keeps in contact and still sends recipes out once a month. So he's an excellent realtor, and kudos to him. Nothing against you, sir, but you got a good one there.
1: Yep. Tom's in our office, yeah.
0: Yeah, well, that's good. That says positive things about the recipes. Yeah, the network so that you have there, Will. Thanks for the call there. To our listener, appreciate that. Will, our time comes to the end. We leave number 1, number 2, and number 7 for Monday. See if people can get it then. Will Gardner, give out your phone number so they know how to get a hold of you.
1: Yeah, 701-388-6171. 701-388-6171.
0: All right, Will, appreciate it. Good time today. Getting some interaction from some listeners. And you have a great rest of your week, and we'll talk again Monday.
1: Sounds great. Thanks, Tom.
0: All right, and I'll be back with Jim Sabby, Pfeiffer's Auction, right after this.
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0: K-Fire Cafe on K-Fire 550 on a wonderful Watchdog Wednesday. Watching out for, you know, when it comes time for the dispersal, liquidation of your assets, whether you're in a business, your business is, maybe it's contracting, maybe it's farm business, or you have an estate you're dealing with. The best way is the auction way. Jim Sabby, Pfeiffer's Auction, out of the Bowman office. How are you this week?
1: Hey, not too bad. You know, I finally had to get into some rain country up here. I'm up in Botno and Kramer, North Dakota, setting up a sale. But, you know, they've had between 3 and 4 inches of rain up here. And then you get down to southwest quarter of state. And, you know, it's awful tough when we only get 15, 20 hunters out of all these. We're really in dire need down there. But, you know, the good Lord will give us something here soon enough, I hope. But I know there's been some good moisture up here.
0: Yeah, they got that mostly in one day here just a couple days ago, earlier this week. So, because yep. they were starting yep. to get a touch on the dry side and a little concerned also if it would have gotten hot. So, much needed
1: That's
0: relief. Good to see that some areas can get good moisture anyway.
1: Yeah, you know, I was over in Parshall the other day, and I sent you some pictures of some tractors that kind of barn finds. A little John Deere tractor, 5075E. Not sure of the year yet on it, but it's only got 32 hours on it. A 125 Maxxum front wheel assist case tractor, no loader on it, but that's only got 195 hours on it. Then we run into the 195 Puma, and that's got a loader on it. Really nice tractor. It's got 980 hours on it. So we're running in some barn finds, and I'm over here right now at the Kirsten set up at the farm site. I'm trying to we're power washing and got guys here doing that. Getting everything ready for the sale in August, so we're gearing up. But don't forget about our car auction in Bowman, July 20th. Folks, we still got a little room to get a couple more vehicles in if you want to get cars up on that auction in Bowman. Big car show day. Chancey Williams is coming to Bowman. He'll be around most of the day to visit with everybody. So a lot of things happening with Pfeiffer's. We're all running hard right now, and hopefully everybody has a little time to celebrate Independence Day and be thankful for the 250 years we've had.
0: So, Jim, I have to ask, and I didn't ask when you sent me those pictures because I figured you'd bring them up today. Is that going to be on a complete auction, a complete estate or a complete retirement, whatever it is, or is that going to be put in online to another auction or what on those tractors over by Parshall?
1: It'll be put in our September sale. They just have a few items, those, and a few other tractors, and a real nice 403 International Combine. So if you're looking for one of them, we have it. That's been stored inside, but that'll be in our September auction coming up.
0: Wow, I got to keep an eye on that one. That is some barn finds there. Jim, how do they get a hold of you?
1: All right, 701-523-6283, 701-523-6283. Go to Pfeiffer's.com and take a look. Or give me a shout, and I'd be glad to help you out anytime.
0: Yeah, and if someone else out there has just a few barn finds, get a hold of them. Get them consigned to that September sale. Jim Sabby, Pfeiffer's Auction out of the Bowman office. You have a great week. We'll talk again next week. And I'm Daryl Lease. I'll be back with hour number two after this.
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6: The head of NATO back in the Oval Office. I'm Lisa Brady, Fox News. And he's offering praise for President Trump's leadership to prevent Iran from getting a nuclear weapon.
7: And it would have been a threat to the region. It would have been a threat to the whole world. This is a country which is exporting chaos. It is exporting terrorism. and they were very near to getting their hands on the nuclear capability.
6: NATO Secretary General Mark Rutte also highlighting thousands of U.S. flights from bases in Europe during the fight with Iran. President Trump has criticized some NATO allies for lack of support, telling reporters he just wants loyalty. The president also weighing in on three progressives who won primaries in New York yesterday, two of them ousting incumbent Democrats in the House.
8: Well, they're going radical left. They're going really, you know, you talk about the Democrat socialists you took, really, it's really communist.
6: He says socialism and communism don't work and that a far left movement for Democrats should make it easier for Republicans. New York City Mayor Zoran Mamdani, who backed the three winning House candidates, telling reporters earlier today,
9: what I see these results as a reflection of are the fact that New Yorkers are hungry for a new kind of politics.
6: President Trump, meantime, pushing Congress to pass the Save America Act.
8: Voter ID is proof of citizenship, and it's also the mail-in ballots.
6: He wants to limit mail-in ballots to certain voters, including in the military or with health issues. Meeting earlier today with Senate Republicans, including Majority Leader John Thune, who has said the votes aren't there to pass that act or to eliminate the filibuster rule's threshold to advance it. But the president canceled the signing of a bipartisan housing bill, saying the voter ID bill needs to pass first. Meantime, a judge in Boston blocking a Trump executive order on election reform, ruling it violates the separation of powers. 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
11: From the iHeart North Dakota Newsroom, I'm Jason Tulin. Dairy farms have declined by 90% over the last 50 years in North Dakota.
12: The data was released by the North Dakota Farmers Union president, Matt Perdue. He says small local family-owned farms have struggled to compete with farms that have more than 2,000 cows, which have drawn down prices. Perdue says when you see the low prices, the small farms are the ones that are hardest hit. Perdue says two new dairy production centers are under development, and increased demand for cheese and ice cream could create new opportunities to regrow the local industry. I'm Nia Bender.
11: State leaders inviting the public to the ringing of North Dakota's replica Liberty Bell next week at the State Heritage Center and Museum in Bismarck. Governor Armstrong and State Historical Society Director Bill Peterson scheduled to ring the bell Monday morning at 11 a.m. North Dakota received the Liberty Bell replica in 1950. It has been displayed at the Heritage Center since September of 2024. I'm Jason Tulin.
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24: This is meteorologist Jacob Morse with the Cave Fire weather update. We still have some pleasant weather ahead with temperatures in the 70s before we turn a lot stormier heading into the weekend. Temperatures tonight drop back into the 40s, continuing with the dry conditions for this evening and into our Thursday, mostly sunny sky. Lighter winds tomorrow as well, as high pressure will be nearby. Then an area of low pressure storm system starts to form to our west for Friday. Showers become more likely, especially later in the day, but not going to be a washout, as highs will climb into the mid-70s once again, and the winds pick up out of the southeast, bringing in that moisture, gust around 25 to 30 miles per hour, and then windier over the weekend with gust over 30 miles per hour, especially on Saturday. And that'll feature our best chance of rain on Saturday, with a potential for severe storms, hail damage and winds possible on a scattered basis, as temperatures climb into the low 80s and the humidity will be higher, fuel for those storms, especially Saturday afternoon into the evening. But still, periods of rain Saturday night and some storms on Sunday with temperatures in the 80s. For KFOR-TV, I'm meteorologist Jacob Morse.
25: Steady barometers at 30.08, dew point at 50 degrees, humidity at 47%, northwest wind at 12, cloudy and 71 in Bismarck, Mandan.
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0: Welcome back to the K-Fire Cafe. Daryl East here, hour number two on a wonderful Watchdog Wednesday. No Dustin Coverlow today. Nope. He's had other commitments today. So that is out, but we'll have plenty of time for all of you out there. 701-258-0550, 800-228-0550, and give us a call. Tell us what you have to say on the cafe here today. And like a good conversation there with Will Gardner, realtor, broker associate from Century 21 Morrison Group. And we'll pick up the number one, number two, and number seven on the top 10 list of what kills, a real estate transaction. The I found something very interesting about elections last night in Sioux Falls for the mayor race. Believe it or not, if you think one vote, your one vote maybe doesn't matter, you might want to go look at what happened there. Because the Sioux Falls mayoral runoff election is coming down to two votes. Yes, two votes. Currently, as it sits, Christine Erickson has 18,279 votes. Jamie Smith, he has 18,277 votes. Obviously an automatic recount, right? We'll see what kind of a dump on ballots there is to go along with that. But two votes. Now that is legitimately too close to call. two votes. In the mayoral race. That's impressive. That is very impressive for that many votes cast, right? I mean, you got 37,000 plus votes cast, and two votes separated in that mayoral runoff in Sioux Falls. That is interesting. I think that's a prime example of show up right there. Show up, because if you don't show up, someone else shows up. Guess what? You don't have a say in the outcome. But if you showed up, you might have a say. Those that didn't show up, if an individual showed up, maybe it would have made it three votes. Or maybe it would have made it only one vote different. Yeah, let's think of it that way. That's how, okay, that is how close that thing is, and how important that one person, in this case, two people showing up would have maybe been, right? And I think there's probably a couple people that were thinking, I don't really need to go vote, but I will anyway. It is pretty important to do this, and they were on the fence, but they decided to swing in and vote. They might have been the ones that put her over the top, or they might have been some that made it even closer on the other side to make it talk about a true runoff election. That's about as close as you're going to get. Two votes. Unbelievable. I'm curious from the South Dakota folks down there. I think it's July 28th, if I remember the day. You've got the runoff for the Republican governor nomination between Doden from Aberdeen and incumbent, current sitting Governor Roden. Doden and Roden. Yeah. There you go. At least we have, rhyming names competing. But those of you that were John Hansen supporters, Where do you guys go? Which direction? I'm seeing peel off both directions from that. And I'm curious where the Dusty Johnson voters go. If I was to bet, I would say a majority of Dusty Johnson voters are going to go to Roden because they're more of the someone that's been in there type of a vote. So I'm kind of thinking maybe, and maybe I'm reading this wrong, but I'm kind of thinking that the Dusty Johnson supporters are going to go with Roden, and I'm seeing some split on the Hansen supporters of whether they're going to go with Doden or if they're going to go with Roden. Yeah, still get the kick out of that Doden and Roden. Anyway, I'm kind of curious if you're a South Dakota voter in the Republican runoff that's happening, I believe July 28th. Let me know. I want to know. Doden or Roden? That's what I want to know. Doden or Roden? And here's the other thing. I'm wondering how many of the Hansen supporters will be disenfranchised with the choices that they have. Will there be some that stay home? I hope not. I hope you go and pick the one that you believe is going to most closely follow the pathway of what you've been fighting for the last few years in South Dakota. But I don't know. I'm kind of curious. I would like to have and hear some input from some of the South Dakota voters down there. Doden, the quote unquote supposed outsider businessman from Aberdeen, or Roden, the current governor who took over when Kristi Noem went to the federal government. I'd like to know. Give us a call, 701-258 0550 800-228-0550 in South Dakota. Speak up here. Let us know which direction you're supporting if you were a Hansen supporter, or if you were a Dusty Johnson supporter, what direction you're going to go. And let us know. We'll kind of do an unofficial poll if we can get people to call in, but I don't know if people want to call in and say one way or the other or not, or if they're, like I said, there might be some disenfranchised voters out there that may not take a stand either direction. That does happen out of these things when you have a multiple run, people running for a position, you end up in a runoff situation. You will maybe create some complacency because my guy's not there. I don't want either of the other two. I wanted my guy, and so then they stay home, which it does that does happen. I'm just saying that does happen. That can happen from the Dusty Johnson side too, not just the Hansen side. But I would guess, again, I'll repeat this: if you were a Dusty Johnson supporter, in my mind, more than likely, those voters will switch over to the one that's already in the government. Because that's who they chose the first time, as someone that was in the government. So I'm thinking they're going to Roden. I could be wrong, but that's what I think is probably in play, I would guess. So give us a call. We're going to try and get a hold of CJ over at DAC Diesel here also. So you can give us a call after that. Or if we don't get a hold of CJ, then give us a call right away. South Dakota voters, I want to know. Inquiry minds want to know. Daryl Lease here on K-Fire Cafe. We'll be right back after this.
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0: Welcome back to the K-Fire Cafe. Daryl Leese here on K-Fire 550. Happy to have you here on a wonderful Watchdog Wednesday afternoon. And we are also watching out for all your diesel engine repair or additive needs. DAC Diesel is the place to go. CJ from DAC Diesel joins us now. How are you doing, CJ?
1: I'm doing pretty good. How are you doing, Daryl?
0: It's a wonderful Wednesday. I'm doing fine as frog hair.
1: Okay. Well, that's good. Fine as frog hair. That is your go-to all the time, right?
0: It explains Absolutely.
1: It so well, right? Yeah.
0: Yep.
1: No, I guess in that sense, I'm doing as fine as frog hair also, which is, very good. Just busy here at the shop like usual, finishing up a Mac. Crazy thing was is we had that all together, and it turned out it's got a Mac transmission, so it's a little bit different from a typical Eaton Fuller transmission for all the guys that have the heavy-duty trucks out there. But we get the whole thing together, and it turns out we have an oil leak, and we were only working on the engine. We weren't working on the transmission. So come to find out that we got to remove the transmission, and we have an oil pump on this Mac transmission that is leaking. So a little bit different, a little frustrating, but, we should have it done today, which is good. It's just, you know, the nature of trucks. You know, the customer, he's like, it is what it is. It's a good thing it happened while it was at your shop. And that's the way it is, you know. And even though this wasn't exactly preventative maintenance to where it's like, oh, we know this oil pump is going to go out, it's kind of preventative maintenance because we caught it at the shop and he wasn't out driving it when, you know, when it happened. So that's a good thing there. And then we also had a truck show up here for an engine swap. So I'm pretty sure I talked about it, how we swapped a CAT engine into a W900. That was a 2005 Kenworth W900. We put a Caterpillar engine C15 in there, and we just got a T880 from a guy up in the northwest corner of the state. He brought his truck down, and we were going to put it had a Cummins in it. He pulled it out, and we are now going to put a Caterpillar, another Caterpillar C15 in that one also. So, and then we just got the typical stuff going on around the shop. We got a stack mover. We're waiting on a cylinder head on. We found one issue with that to where it did have metal in the oil pan, and we were trying to figure out where the metal came from, and we finally found it. It turned out it was one of the valve guides, or two of the valve guides were actually bad. So anyway, that's what's kind of going on the shop side. And then, of course, the additive. We've been selling additive. I shipped out two orders today. Just one to Wisconsin, another one to Wisconsin, and one to Minnesota. And then I had a guy call me from out in the Halliday area, but I had three customers in the office at the time, so I asked him if I could call him back. And he said he was out driving truck, and I haven't gotten a hold of him yet, but that would have been another order that would have went out today. So whatever your needs are, whether it's the engine work, you know, or even drivetrain work on your truck, tractor, construction equipment, light duty, medium duty, heavy duty, give us a call on that. And then the additive, of course, you know, I found out yesterday.

0: ring in there, which almost looked like an oil ring. So we went in, you know, he's like, well, let's just do an overhaul right away. But he just wanted to do a basic overhaul. Well, we get that all tore down, and there's no failure point. All the rings are intact. They're in perfect condition. Okay, where's the failure point? So then we look at the camshaft. There's no flaking on the camshaft. There's no bearing material coming out of the bearings. We look at the rollers, the camshaft rollers, or you can even say lifters. They're in good condition, nothing wrong there. So then we ended up pulling the front cover off to look at the timing gears and everything. There's nothing there. And part of the metal did look like almost like bearing material. So it could have been the front cover, like the bushing on an idler, gear idler, but everything was in good shape there. So we, and the cylinder head, the only reason we even checked the cylinder head is he said he was using oil. So we wanted to, you know, just put new valve guide seals in. So we ended up just going at that and found it. So anyway, I hear the music. So the best number to reach me at is 701-258-5011. You can also look us up on the web at dakdiesel.com or email me, cj@dakdiesel.com. 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
1: All right, CJ over at Dak Diesel. You have a great rest of your week. We'll talk to you down the road here. And everyone, yeah, give him a call for all your diesel engine needs. Thanks again, CJ. I'm Daryl Lease. I'll be right back.
2: Fox News, I'm Deborah Valentine. President Trump meeting with Senate Republican leaders after abruptly canceling the signing of the bipartisan Road to Housing Act, demanding Congress first pass the Save America Act. Alabama Senator Tommy Tuberville defended the move on The Story with Martha McCallum.
3: It'll be the last time we'll have a Republican president or a Republican Senate or a House. That's how fast this country is going down to communism, and we need to stop it. We can stop it.
2: Opponents argue the provisions would disproportionately burden some voting groups. A dozen people indicted in a conspiracy to smuggle contraband into 8 federal prisons using drones.
4: 5 defendants are charged in a separate methamphetamine conspiracy, 7 defendants charged in a marijuana conspiracy, and 4 defendants charged in a K2 conspiracy.
2: U.S. Attorney Will Keyes of Middle Georgia. 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
6: Here is your AccuWeather forecast. For tonight, mainly clear, low 48. Partial sun, a few showers around for Thursday, high 77. Tomorrow night, low 57. Friday, clouds and sun, some showers and a thunderstorm, high 71. Saturday, cloudy, a heavy thunderstorm around in the afternoon, high 78. And a high 82 for Sunday. Download the AccuWeather app today. With your AccuWeather forecast, I'm Andy Robb.
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0: 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And happy to have you here the final half hour on a wonderful Watchdog Wednesday afternoon. 701-258-0558-800-228-0550. Still waiting for some South Dakota voters to call in and tell me if you're a Hansen voter. Are you going to Roden or Doden? If you're a Dusty Johnson voter, are you going to Roden or Doden? And no takers on wanting to voice that here yet. So, another thing, everyone out there, you can be happy now because your dollars that are invested in this SNAP, Supplemental Nutrition Program, can now be used by people again to buy junk food. Yeah. Federal judge overturned, said, nope, you can't restrict that. So now they can buy junk food again until on appeal. You know, I'm sure it'll be appealed. Wait for an appellate court to make a decision. But let's go to the phone line, 701-258-0550. Welcome to the cafe. What do you have to say?
1: Hey, Darrell. This is a call out of Sturgis, South Dakota. And Governor Roden came and visited me at my home when he was going door-to-door. So I praised him for that and I had a lot of questions. But what happened is I'm voting Doden, and the reason being is Dusty Johnson, to me, he really, really ruined it for all of the people that are already in government in this race, just because so many lies in his ads about Roden, about his own activities when he was in Congress. And it's like, I know he's still in Congress, but it was just like, man, out and out lies that you knew were lies because it was public. I mean, things that he voted against that he said he voted for. And it just turned me off to the status quo, is all I can say, because I have a lot of respect for Governor Roden, but I just didn't want the status quo. I don't know if that helps or answers any questions. But
0: yeah, no. That's a good point. Who did you support when there was four of them, if I could ask?
1: When there were four of them, I teetered back and forth between Governor Roden and Toby Doden. And the reason I wasn't a supporter of Hansen, I didn't even know he was in the race until late. And it was so I really didn't have that much. But I know with him being Speaker of the House and everything, one of the things that, I'm sorry, let me close my window here, sorry. Anyway, one of the things that just got me going is, this is kind of off the topic, but the same as far as people within government. You know, 2 years ago, when I was one of the people that got signatures to defeat the CO2 pipeline and to put it on the ballot anyway. And the same, there were like something that in the legislature to push it through before we did the signatures and everything. And all seven, I think it's seven or eight, were defeated. Well, guess what? They all ran again this time, and my personal representative ran as an incumbent, even though he was out of office for 2 years. It's like, you know what? This is, it's just, when you know people are lying, it reflects on the whole group. I'm not saying that's right or wrong, but with Hansen, it was because I don't know if he got in late or I wasn't aware that he was running until late, but that was why I didn't consider him, because I hadn't even,
0: yeah,
1: if that makes any sense.
0: Well, and you know, it makes sense, and he was probably the one with the least amount of money, and so
1: right,
0: the awareness
1: exactly
0: was probably less because of that,
1: right,
0: that factor. So you're leaning towards Doden on the 28th of July, then?
1: Correct.
0: Very interesting, and thanks for the explanation and answering the questions. I much appreciate that, all the way from Sturgis. That's great.
1: I work. Yeah, I'm in the car all day. I'm a lab courier for a hospital, and so I listen to you every day. So I thought, well, maybe I can just call in and I'll, you know. So But anyway, thank you for taking my call. It's great to listen to you every day.
0: All right, appreciate it. Thank you for calling in. Thanks for sharing your voice. Do it again someday if something strikes your nerve or you want to just say something here on the cafe. You're always welcome to call in all the way from Sturgis, South Dakota. Appreciate that, and you have a great rest of your week. So that was a good explanation, I think. Yeah, that was a great explanation of why decisions are being made and some things. And so there's the thing about pushback against the establishment, the status quo, right? And that to me, that makes a lot of sense. I understand that, and I appreciate that explanation. 701-258-0550. Let's go back to another South Dakota number. Welcome to the cafe. What do you have to say?
2: 701.
3: Yeah, you were calling, asking for people to call in about voting.
0: Yeah.
3: Yeah, I'm from South Dakota. I voted for John Hanson the first time. Unfortunately, he didn't make it. But when you see these two that are still in the election now on Facebook and stuff, when you pop questions to them about stuff, they'll never respond or answer. Stuff like, what will you do for responsible taxpayers that are forced to pay for welfare subsidies and welfare programs to get rid of that kind of stuff? And responsible working people to leave money in their pockets, they'll never answer that. Another thing is the game, fish, and parks down here that's been allowed through Roden and Nome and them. They allow these hunting preserves down here. And there's people that live here for the hunting and fishing. And these preserves, they get to start hunting birds way before, like a month or so before South Dakota residents do on state land, and about 2 or 3 months afterwards. We got all kinds of corruption down here with the current governors and stuff.
0: So I got a question on, you brought up these preserves, they have to hunt private land though, correct?
3: Well, how do you keep wild birds from coming in and out of there?
0: Well, but I think they have to release a certain number of birds based on what they're planning to harvest too, don't they?
3: Not that I'm aware of. I haven't seen any part of that. And, down.
0: Yeah, well, I'm just, and that's generally the way that the preserve thing works, is they can hunt, but they have to release a certain percentage, usually a certain percentage more birds.
3: Never make it past predators if they don't get them shot the first couple of days anyway. I've lived in South Dakota almost all my life, except for Dan, where I went and made twice the money in Montana and Wyoming. But I've had hunted here since my mom used to carry me with my dad in cornfields when I was little and stuff. So, yeah, I know quite a bit about hunting South Dakota and follow it every year.
0: Yeah, well, I'm just kind of curious on them, because there's usually, like I said, there's usually that regulation tied to it of a certain number.
3: Oh, yeah.
0: Well, and there's a pile of released birds in South Dakota in general.
3: Yeah.
0: Doesn't the Game, Fish, and Parks have a release program that they utilize?
3: Not that I'm aware of, but I've been around them released birds before, and I won't shoot them because they're like shooting chickens. They're raised like chickens. They're not smart. What the hunters don't get in the first day or two, that they have a hard time flushing them in the first place, the predators get. So, yeah, it's ridiculous. They don't care about the residents
0: yeah.
3: of South Dakota. They want to cater to out-of-staters, rich people and stuff.
0: Well, I know, so I hunt pheasants in South Dakota from time to time, and we go to private landowner's place when the season starts. They just have a lodge that they don't do any guiding. They're not a preserve. They're nothing like that. But they have a lodge that if you rent their lodge, then you get to hunt their land. And I've done that several times. And so that's central part of the kind of east central part of South Dakota that we do that in.
3: Yeah, well, north of Lemon used to have a lot of pheasants back in 1990 and stuff. I haven't hunted North Dakota, north of Lemon since then, but they used to have a real good population where you wouldn't have to go out of state and probably have just as good or better hunt.
0: Yeah, I just like to go because then I'm, you know, 6 hours from home and there's not that thought of, well, you know, I should just run home and do something and go back to work, and I actually get away and relax. So that's why I do it.
3: When I lived at Lemon, I had both North and South Dakota licenses and German Shorthairs and stuff. But so, yeah. Well, I knew you had good hunting there too, you know.
0: And our pheasant counts this year are way up, so North Dakota hunting is going to be good again, and we got pheasants everywhere up here. I mean, it should be good as long as the broods survive, and I would assume the same thing in South Dakota, that it should be good if the broods survive there too, so.
3: Well, if we get some moisture to follow it up, you know, it's been pretty spotty and dry in areas stuff here, so, you know, they need a little dew in the grass to survive too when they're hatched.
0: Right. Yep, very true, very true. So who? I don't think you've actually said. Are you voting for Doden or Roden?
3: I don't know if I'm going to vote for either one of them because I know a lot about. I'm not a genius or nothing, but I know this Doden's making all kinds of promises. He don't know how to realize that he has to get it through the House and Senate too. You know, he can't just say I'm going to do this and do that. That don't work like that. You know. Roden, he's just another extension of Nome and all her corruption, what she's doing in Washington and stuff, all the corruption she's done, you know, wasted all kinds of money. And she wasted all kinds of taxpayer South Dakota money, and Roden's right behind her buddies with her. He's just another extension, so I don't want to vote for him. And this Doden, he kind of sounds like that mayor of New York with all these promises, you know, but how in the hell are you going to do it, you know?
0: Right, yeah. Yeah, no, that's interesting. And so that's you fall into that category of, like I said, they're just neither one is a fit and probably going to sit it out. So appreciate you calling in, being honest with your reasons and with your where you're leaning or not leaning to do right now. And so I do appreciate that. And you have a great rest of your day.
3: Like I said on Facebook, when they got all their campaigning on Facebook, you shoot them questions and they won't respond to the answers. You know, they don't want to open their mouth about nothing. They don't want to be honest. They want to hide it, you know.
0: Well, and quite honestly, they are not monitoring their own Facebook. They've got staff doing that, someone in their campaign doing that, because they obviously can't answer every question or comment that comes across the social media thing. So, You'd probably just be getting an answer from a staff anyways if they were going to answer everything that comes across on the social media platform. So I'd be curious if you gave them a call, if you could get a talk with them and get an answer that way or not.
3: If it was me, then I have them represent me, find out what the questions are so I could let them know how to respond. You ain't got time to answer questions for the election. How in the hell are you going to do anything if you get elected?
0: Well, but I mean, again, on social media, you're getting hundreds of comments, sometimes thousands of comments, and to sift through all them, an individual doesn't have time to sit there and sift through all them. That's just plain simple fact. But I would reach out directly to the campaign if you have a question. And if you don't get an answer back, reaching out directly to the campaign, not through their social media, then that's a whole other story then, I think.
3: Well, that's your opinion. I wouldn't put myself out there like they are if I wasn't going to answer anything. Not I wouldn't, anyway.
0: Yeah.
3: My dad,
0: well, again.
3: He quit because there was too much corruption down there, you know. But the only part that disappoints me is he didn't expose it. You know, and that's about like your representatives that are elected, commissioners, stuff up in North Dakota. With these AI centers, you know, they won't listen to people that elect them.
0: Yeah, no, I mean that's. But I would, if I was serious about a question, I would reach out more directly to the campaign, not on the social media side of things. If I was wanting an answer, is what I would do. So, hey, I've got to run to a break. Thanks for the phone call. I appreciate it. Thanks for calling in, sharing your voice here today on the K-Fire Cafe. We have one segment left. We have a caller waiting on the line. We'll get to you when we get back. I'm Daryl East. Don't go anywhere.
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0: Welcome back to the K-Fire Cafe, the final segment on a wonderful Watchdog Wednesday afternoon on K-Fire 550. And let's go back to the phone line, 701-258-0550. Welcome to the cafe. What do you have to say?
1: Hello, am I on?
0: It is you.
1: Okay. First of all, I want to say I really, really enjoy listening to your show.
0: And well, thank you. I appreciate that.
1: And the reason I'm calling is the question you threw out. I live in South Dakota. I've lived here most of my life. And I support it. I debate it between Hansen and Doden in the first round of the governor race. And mostly I was just anti who I did not want. I did not want Dusty or Loden in there. Kind of like the last caller said, status quo. Needed something different. And I liked some of the things that Hansen did. But there were a few things that I had questioned. And so a fresh face like Doden seemed like maybe a good choice. And that's actually who I did cast my ballot for in the end, although I was waffling back and forth. And now I will totally be supporting Doden. Roden, as the last caller said, is a gnome replica, in my opinion. So don't need more of that.
0: Well, and that's, I think there's going to be an interesting, this is going to come down to, I think, do the people in South Dakota want the same old, or do they truly want a change, whatever that change may be? You know, and that's what it's going to come down to is the, will enough people show up so that the establishment can't control this vote, or will too many people stay home and the establishment will get Roden elected?
1: Yeah, that's exactly how I see it. And I just hope people show up, and I hope enough people want change.
0: Right, and that's the thing that that will come to play on July 28th. So, what part of South Dakota do you live in?
1: North Central, 2 hours from Bismarck.
0: Oh, perfect. Perfect. Well, I appreciate you taking the time today to call in and share your voice here on the K-Fire Cafe, and feel free to do it again sometime, and we look forward to it. So you have a great rest of your day and evening.
1: Thank you so much. You too.
0: All right, and good explanations today from some of our South Dakota neighbors down there on who they're supporting, why they're supporting, who they did support, why they did or didn't support. Gives us a little bit of perspective there on the heartbeat in South Dakota. And, you know, another day comes along, we'll take more of those kind of calls and give us that information also, which way you're leaning, Roden or Doden, on July 28th. I'm Daryl Lee. That brings us to the end of a wonderful Watchdog Wednesday afternoon on K-Fire 550. James will have the 5 o'clock report coming up, and we'll chat tomorrow. Have a great evening.
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8: High stakes meeting at the White House. I'm Lee Silicera, Fox News. As President Trump sits down with NATO Secretary General Mark Rutte.
9: I just want their loyalty. We don't need their money. We don't need anything. We have the most powerful military in the world by far. But I just want loyalty. You know, we're so loyal to them.
8: The president says NATO didn't do enough to aid with the Iran conflict, but Rutte, using charts, outlined the numbers, saying about 5,000 U.S. planes took off from bases in Europe during the conflict. The White House has formally asked for nearly $88 billion in defense spending, more mostly to replenish stockpiles after the conflict. A tense meeting this afternoon between the president and Senate Republicans, a shouting match breaking out between the president and Louisiana Senator Bill Cassidy after the president asked about the War Powers Resolution, which passed in the Senate yesterday. Alabama Senator Tommy Tuberville defending the president's decision to not sign a housing bill until the Save America Act is passed.
10: He brought up all the situations to where we can get the Save America Act passed. And everywhere I go, everywhere all Republicans go across this country, and their line, if they don't tell you it's not true, is Save America Act is the number one thing the people want. They want fair elections.
8: The Save America Act would call for a voter ID and proof of citizenship to cast a ballot. President Trump reacting after three New York City congressional candidates backed by Mayor Zoran Mamdani, a Democratic Socialist, won their primaries last night, including Brad Lander, who ousted Dan Goldman.
9: I was very surprised to see, you know, because he's a pretty liberal guy. When they go more liberal than Dan Goldman, they're really into Never Never Land.
8: Goldman was one of the House members involved in one of the impeachment inquiries of the president during his first term. America is listening to Fox News.
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8: Federal authorities charging 12 people in a massive conspiracy to smuggle contraband into federal prisons using drones.
12: 12 people are facing prison time for allegedly using 6 high-payload drones to drop contraband behind prison walls. Over 2 years, at least 38 drops happened at 10 prisons in 8 states. The U.S. Attorney for Georgia's Middle District, Will Keyes, discussed the range of illegal items.
13: Drugs like methamphetamine, K2, Suboxone and marijuana, and the contraband included cell phones, weapons and escape tools, and tobacco.
12: The accused are charged with operating unregistered drones. While these 12 are in federal custody, Keyes indicated there could be more indictments, including inmates. Gernal Scott, Fox News.
8: Nearly a year after catastrophic floods killed 25 campers and 2 teenage counselors, Camp Mystic has filed for Chapter 11 bankruptcy protection. The Texas camp has been under increasing pressure since the disaster. Owners had planned to open it this summer for its 100th anniversary, but reversed the decision after victims' families and lawmakers expressed outrage over the plan. Florida placing CVS under the microscope.
14: Florida Attorney General James Uthmeyer is now requiring CVS Health, owner of both the retail pharmacy chain and benefit manager Caremark, to turn over records of how it makes payments and how it treats the pharmacies it doesn't own.
15: We're going to want to look at how they might be steering patients and specialty drug rules. We'll be looking at their audits, rebates, and how they treat their own stores versus everybody else.
14: Uthmeyer says the investigation is prompted by complaints that independent pharmacies are strong-armed by CVS Health. The company says they will cooperate.
8: Fox's Evan Brown, a $5,000 reward being offered in the Texas Hill Country for information on a giraffe that escaped from a sanctuary about 2 weeks ago. I'm Lee Silicera. This is Fox News.
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18: KFIRE Radio News time is 5:05. Wow. I'm getting ahead of myself. 5:05 p.m. Central Time. Thank you very much for joining us for the 5 o'clock report. Cloudy and 71 in Bismarck, Mandan. Tonight, sky expected to clear with the low dropping to 48. Tomorrow, partly sunny, 76, couple of showers. Friday, partly sunny, high of 77, thunderstorms possible. Thunderstorms also possible for Saturday and Sunday, with highs ranging from the highs actually in the mid-80s for Saturday, Sunday, and Monday. Forecast from KFYR-TV meteorologist Jacob Morris. That's on the way in a few minutes. Well, the Medora musical is canceling three performances ahead of President Trump's visit. Show scheduled for June 28th, 29th, and July 1st have all been called off because the Burning Hills Amphitheater will host a public event tied to Trump's visit and the grand opening of the Theodore Roosevelt Presidential Library. Officials say additional closure days are needed for the Secret Service and other federal agencies to prepare the venue. Roughly 2,000 tickets are affected by cancellations. Organizers say customers are being offered a full refund or two vouchers for each paid ticket. The Theodore Roosevelt Medora Foundation is announcing shuttles to the opening of the Presidential Library. The shuttles are being provided from Dickinson and Freiburg to Chimney Park Festival Field. There will be additional shuttles at the field to take people to different places throughout the community of Medora. Most lodging and campground sites are booked in the area from July 1st through the 3rd. There's some space left for the 4th. President Trump is expected to participate in a ribbon-cutting ceremony for the park and library on July 1st. Now, state leaders are inviting the public to the ringing of North Dakota's replica Liberty Bell next week at the State Heritage Center and Museum in Bismarck. Governor Armstrong and State Historical Society Director Bill Peterson are scheduled to ring the bell Monday morning at 11 a.m. North Dakota received the Liberty Bell replica in 1950 and it has been displayed at the Heritage Center since 2024. Officials say it will be the first ringing inside the center. The event is part of the state's celebration of the nation's 250th anniversary of independence. A Minot woman is in custody after pursuit on Tuesday. The incident started at a hotel in Southwest Minot around 2 a.m. as a result of a stolen credit card investigation. 27-year-old woman has multiple warrants and fled the hotel as officers tried to locate her. Officers were able to stop her by using spike strips and took her into custody. No other information was provided. A woman charged with arson for a vehicle fire in October skipped her court appearance on Tuesday. Sherilyn Ruiz is facing two felony counts of arson and setting fire to an SUV in Bismarck. She was set to have a change of plea hearing in Mandan, but did not appear. She's also facing seven counts of child abuse and endangerment. She's scheduled for a change of plea hearing in that case on June 30th. Now, Bismarck Public Schools is proposing a five-year repair plan after voters rejected a bond measure to fund district-wide improvements. School leaders say the district would focus on ADA compliance, safety upgrades, and aging infrastructure. The proposal includes projects at Wilmore Elementary, Pioneer Elementary, and Bismarck High School beginning between 2028 and 2031. Officials say the district's building fund would likely be used to cover the costs rather than the general fund or a permanent levy increase. School board members have also asked staff to prepare for a possible bond measure on the November ballot. KFIRE Radio News Time coming upon 5:10 p.m. Central Time. 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
18: KFIRE Radio News Time is 5:12 p.m. Central Time. Thank you very much again for joining us for the 5 O'Clock Report. It is cloudy and 72 in Bismarck, Mandan. Landowners and townships are appealing to the state Supreme Court to halt the JetX power line. The group says regulators did not properly engage communities about the need and the route for the project. The Public Service Commission is set to make a decision on another permit for the project during a meeting at 11 a.m. The group of objectors asked the Supreme Court to halt all proceedings related to the transmission line. Otter Tail Power and Montana Dakota Utilities are behind the project and planning to build the line along a path of roughly 90 miles through Dickey, Lemoore, and Stutzman counties. Dairy farms have declined by 90% over the last 50 years. That data was released by the North Dakota Farm Bureau's union president, Matt Perdue. He says small local family-owned farms have struggled to compete with farms that have more than 2,000 cows, which have drawn down prices. Perdue says when you see low prices, the small farms are the ones that are hit the hardest. Perdue says two new dairy production centers are under development, and increased demand for cheese and ice cream could create new opportunities to regrow the local industry. The North Dakota State Board of Higher Education has named Lisa Karch as interim president of the North Dakota State College of Science. Current president Ron Flanagan plans to retire at the end of the year and will be placed on paid administrative leave. Karch previously served in senior academic leadership roles at NDSCS before leaving for the private sector. Officials say the move provides stable leadership ahead of the upcoming academic year and the 2027 legislative session. Karch is set to take over July 1st. The 128th Stutzman County Fair opens today at the Stutzman County Fairgrounds in Jamestown. The four-day event features 22 carnival rides, daily live entertainment, food vendors, and family attractions. Special events include weenie dog races, the 4-H Parade of Champions, and interactive attractions, such as Agrabot and the Bubble You Bubble Tower. James Rodeo River will also be held Friday and Saturday evenings at the fairgrounds. Gates and the Midway open at 3 p.m. and Thursday before shifting to 1 p.m. openings on Friday and Saturday. More than 200 entries have been submitted for the 2026 North Dakota State Parade. Event officials say applications closed Friday for a final count of 220 entries. The Western North Dakota Honor Flight has been selected as the parade's Grand Marshal. The 44th annual parade is scheduled for July 18th and will begin at 9:15 a.m. in Minot. This year's theme is honoring 250 years of heroes. The next Fedorchek Forum on Thursday will focus on America's upcoming 250th birthday. Fedorchek says she's excited to hear from North Dakotans about their hopes for the future of the country and state. Those who wish to participate must sign up on her website by noon Thursday. The forum will be broadcast on Fedorchek's website for those who wish to listen in. Well, North Dakota's oldest World War II veteran, Ray Curtis, is dead at the age of 109. Curtis celebrated his 109th birthday in February and was recognized before Congress by Representative Julie Fedorchek. He died at the Minot Lodge Senior Living Facility on Sunday morning. He was considered one of the oldest living veterans of World War II in the country and possibly the world. Governor Kelly Armstrong issued a statement on Curtis offering condolences and the deepest thanks for his service. A Benedictine sister, Clarice Carroll, is still working at age 95. Sister Clarice moved back to North Dakota in 2019 after her work as a midwife took her across the world to places like Africa, Haiti, Puerto Rico, Standing Rock Indian Reservation, and Germany. She says the moment she learned she was delivered by a midwife in an armory in Dickinson, she knew she wanted to be a midwife. She earned a degree in 1967 before joining the National Guard and traveling across the world. Despite turning 96 soon, Sister Clarice still does work with the American Red Cross and research for local hospitals. KFRE News Time is 5:17. Cloudy and 72 in Bismarck. Mandan forecast from KFYR TV meteorologist Jacob Morris. That's on the way next here on KFIRE.
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18: 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And here is KFYR TV meteorologist Jacob Morris.
5: Oh, good afternoon, Jacob.
8: Good afternoon. How are you?
5: Oh, doing all right. So, do we have do we still have chances of thunderstorms for this weekend?
8: We do, yes, as we'll see the activity pick up, especially by Saturday. That's when we could also see some severe storms. Hail damaging winds, primary threats with those storms on a scattered basis Saturday afternoon and into the evening. But before we get there, really pleasant day, still a little bit below normal with our temperatures, but hanging on to these 70s, which are pretty nice. We are going to be warming up, though, into the weekend and especially next week into July. But tonight we'll fall back into the upper 40s and low 50s. Cool, pleasant evening and night ahead. And then a lot of sunshine for our Thursday. A light winds tomorrow and highs in the mid-70s. Ideal weather conditions, much like what we had on this past Saturday when temperatures were in the mid-70s. And we had a lot of sunshine. Again, not much wind forecasted for tomorrow. But then the wind does pick up a little bit for Friday out of the southeast direction. That helps to pull in some moisture in the form of clouds initially. Could have some spotty showers on Friday, but I don't think the precipitation will be too widespread. Could have some thunderstorms as well on Friday, but the higher chances of rain start on Saturday. And that's when temperatures also climb into the low 80s, and humidity will be a lot more noticeable by Saturday. That, as we all know, is fuel for thunderstorms to turn possibly strong to severe. So we'll track out that potential. But already the Storm Prediction Center highlighting most of western and central North Dakota under the risk of seeing some severe weather on Saturday. Now, that means that we're not looking at widespread steady rain. That is not what is in the forecast. What is instead expected is clusters of thunderstorms to bubble up. And some areas will see a lot of rain. Other areas that miss out on some of those downpours in the thunderstorms might not get as much. So the overall rain forecast, if a lot of these areas see thunderstorms, is for around a half to 1 inch plus of rain. But then, again, you see those clusters of storms track over the same areas Saturday evening, Saturday night, could get in on some higher totals localized to those spots. Sunday will bring some sunshine, actually. We'll have some breaks in the action for the rain on Sunday, but still some lingering showers and then drying out into next week as temperatures remain around 80 degrees Sunday and Monday, lowering humidity as well once the cold front sweeps out those weekend showers. And temperatures then will be on the rise heading into the 4th of July. Throughout the next work week, so last few days of June and into the first few days of July, 80s are in the forecast, could touch on 90 degrees by Friday, July 3rd, and then into Saturday, the 4th.
5: So those that are waiting for these temperatures to get back to normal, well, just got to wait, I think, a couple more days, and then they're going to be closer to normal, aren't they?
8: Yeah, and then the fans of the humidity will like the weekend. I don't know that there's too many of those, but as we go into next week, I do know that some people like the heat in terms of the upper 80s and 90s, and that'll be here for the 4th of July festivities.
5: All right, great. Thank you very much, Jacob. As always, appreciate your help. You take care of yourself, and we will talk to you again tomorrow.
8: Sounds good. Take care.
5: All right. Thank you very much. That was KFYR-TV meteorologist Jacob Morris. Weather from KFYR-TV can be heard at this time every Monday through Friday. And again, during the 5 o'clock report, usually somewhere around 5:50. Across North Dakota, cloudy in 72 in Fargo, 69 and cloudy in Jamestown, Grand Forks, and Garrison. Devil's Lake, cloudy in 68. It's 72 and cloudy in Hedinger, Minot, cloudy in 68. It is 71 and cloudy in Williston and Bowman. Dickinson, cloudy in 70. Here in Bismarck, Mandan, falling barometer 30.06, dew point at 49 degrees, humidity at 46%. Northwest wind at 10, gusting to 15, cloudy and 71 degrees in Bismarck, Mandan. Officially yesterday, a high of 75 degrees with a nighttime low of 57. And if you want to count it officially, 1/100th of an inch of rain fell yesterday. Average high for this day, as Jacob said, we're going to get back to normal soon.
18: Average high for this day is 80 degrees, with a record high of 105 set in 1936. Average low for this day is 55, with the record low of 39 set in 1892. Sunset tonight will be at 9:41 p.m. Central Daylight Time. Tomorrow morning's sunrise at 5:50. Tomorrow night's sunset at 9:41.
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18: And according to the North Dakota Department of Transportation, all of North Dakota's major roadways are in seasonal driving condition with lots of work zones across the state. So please be sure to slow down for those work zones for the workers' safety and for yours. And also areas to look out for, such as North Dakota 89E, Mile Marker 1, that's junction North Dakota 5. Broken pavement up there, up by northwest of Bull Bells. And to the east of Williston, North Dakota 1804 North, Mile Marker 306. Utility work being done in that area. To the southwest of Watford City, North Dakota 16 North, Mile Marker 103. That's a junction North Dakota 68, broken pavement there. And on Interstate 94 to the east of Jamestown, Interstate 94E, mile marker 70. That's a Gladstone Exit 72 roadway reduced to one lane due to construction work. So please reduce your speed and be alert for slowing and merging traffic. And let's see, around Valley City, mile marker 310 on Interstate 94E. Let's see, yeah, broken pavement there on exit 310. That is on the eastbound exit ramp, so please use caution when entering this area. And mile marker 304, that's Arisca exit 302. Arisca, that rest area is still closed for improvements. And to the east of Lisbon, North Dakota 24E, mile marker 25. Broken pavement there as well as North Dakota 27E 35-37. That's road condition, broken pavement there. So please finally here we go up by Grafton Interstate 29 South, mile marker 172 and 73, County Road 2 exit 172. Crews will be repairing a concrete panel on the road, so watch for equipment and signs in this area. Lane closure will be in place until the work is complete. Here in the Bismarck-Mandan area, crews are set to install new traffic signal arms in Mandan on Thursday. The new lights are being built on the strip at the intersection of Memorial Highway and 40th Avenue. Construction work is planned for 7 a.m. to 3 p.m. Department of Transportation says traffic will stay open, but delays are likely to occur. Also, Apple Creek Road is closed for road work. The work being done between 66

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2: Fox News, I'm John Saucier. NATO Secretary General Mark Rutte meeting with President Trump in Washington today, ahead of next month's NATO summit in Turkey. The president criticizing the alliance and says he just needs one thing from NATO allies.
3: I just want their loyalty. We don't need their money. We don't need anything. We have the most powerful military in the world by far. But I just want loyalty. You know, we're so loyal to them.
2: The NATO Secretary General defending the alliance.
4: I do agree there's reason for disappointment. Absolutely. But my argument is this. These are isolated cases.
2: The president has been critical of NATO for not helping the U.S. secure the Strait of Hormuz. European leaders stress NATO is a defensive alliance, and the U.S. and Israel didn't consult with them before starting the war. Camp Mystic filing for Chapter 11 bankruptcy reorganization. The filing comes nearly a year after flooding in the Texas Hill Country killed 25 campers and two teenage counselors at this Christian camp for girls. 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
9: Every day of his life for since he was born, and he's 14. And how am I going to adjust to this? I don't know. Am I going to sit in the corner and cry? Am I going to have a party? I haven't decided yet. Maybe I'll have a party where at the end of it I will cry, because I've had that experience also. So we got lots to talk about. I have a big list of headlines that we can mention. I'll run down some of the early guests we're going to have. We'll get to some of those sound bites from the people that won last night and how scary that is as socialism sweeps at least New York City. We'll see if it's going to start sweeping the whole country. Anyway, we got to start the show officially before we get in trouble with the FCC. I don't want to end up in the gulag. I'm Jack Armstrong. He's Joe Getty on this. It is Wednesday, June 24th. The days are getting shorter. The year 2026, we're Armstrong and Getty, and we approve of this program. Let's beginning the show roughly at mark.
10: Oil prices falling. Brent crude, the global benchmark, is now below $76 a barrel. You can see it right there. And this is notable. This is a milestone. This is the lowest level since the day before the war with Iran began 4 months ago. So basically, oil is now lower than it was at the time right before the war. And also, diesel has dipped below $5 for the first time since March.
9: How about that? That's what Trump wanted. I mean, if there's a reason Trump made this what I think is a bad deal, it is because he needed to get oil down.
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5: 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Well, it's a question that a lot of people have over generations and generations. Do deer, elk, pheasant, ducks, and other game animals know when hunting season is coming? After spending enough years in the field, a lot of hunters would tell you absolutely they do. Now, before we start saying that animals have calendars and everything else, let's be clear. They don't know the opening day. They're just looking at the pressure that's starting to come into the areas. They survive by noticing patterns. A white-tailed deer doesn't know what day it is, but it does know that every year around the same time, more and more humans start appearing in places where they haven't been all summer. ATV traffic increases, pickups start parking on the sides of the road or in section lines, trail cameras show up, people checking them, people start scouting, and farmers start harvesting crops, so days get shorter, temperatures start to cool down, and suddenly, everywhere you look, it becomes a little bit busier. Animals notice every darn bit of this here. Some researchers at Texas A&M have documented that mature deer often become more nocturnal as hunting pressure increases. They continue using the same area. They move more after dark and spend the daylight hours in thicker cover. Now, elk do a lot of the same things. So bull elks can spend a lot of time in the summer feeding out an open meadow, but as soon as a little bit of pressure arrives, they jump into the deep stuff and get into where the thick places are. Pheasants, another great example if you're into upland game bird hunting. On opening weekend, you'll often find birds in places it seems like it's a slam dunk. After a few days of pressure, those birds become experts at either holding tight, running ahead, or slipping into some thicker cover. Ducks and geese may be some of the quickest learners. They can feed in the same field for several days. One morning, they're shot at. Suddenly, they're off to a different place. Now, what really happens is all these animals are just responding to pressure, and the ones that survive and adapt to this are probably the ones that are going to be big boys, ones to go after. That's why mature animals are so hard to hunt. They survive multiple seasons by learning what danger looks like. The older the buck gets, the less mistakes it makes. The older the bull elk is, the better he becomes at avoiding hunters. So do animals know when hunting season is coming? Probably not, but they absolutely do recognize the signs. Increased activity, more pressure, and what they do is just adjust accordingly. And what makes hunting so fascinating is trying to go after and find this animal. It's matching wits with a creature that spends its entire life learning how to survive and avoid us. And if it were easy, they wouldn't call it hunting now, would they? I'm Scott Bachmeyer. Have yourself a great day, everybody. And thanks for tuning in to the Dakota Prairie Outdoors Radio Network.
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16: Here is your AccuWeather forecast. For tonight, mainly clear, low 48. Partial sun, a few showers around for Thursday, high 77. Tomorrow night, low 57. Friday, clouds and sun, some showers and a thunderstorm, high 71. Saturday, cloudy, a heavy thunderstorm around in the afternoon, high 78. And a high 82 for Sunday. Download the AccuWeather app today. With your AccuWeather forecast, I'm Andy Robb.
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13: Back from the head of NATO, I'm Lisa Lucera, Fox News. The leader of the alliance answers to criticism that they didn't do enough during the Iran conflict.
21: During a sit-down with President Trump, NATO Secretary General Mark Rutte spelled out NATO commitments during U.S. airstrikes on Iran.
22: When you look at the numbers, 4,000 to 5,000 U.S. planes taking off from bases in Europe. In the 6 weeks this war took place,
21: Rutte also showed diagrams of increased defense spending by NATO members, describing it as the Trump trillion. President Trump has harshly criticized NATO leaders for not taking part in Iran operations, even while insisting the U.S. did not need the help of allies.
13: Fox's Jared Halpern at the White House, and the White House has formally asked for nearly $88 billion in defense spending, mostly to be used to replenish munitions after the Iran conflict. The Office of Management and Budget sent the request this afternoon. Also this afternoon, the president canceled a planned signing of an affordable housing bill to pressure Senate Republicans into passing the SAVE Act, which requires ID and proof of citizenship to vote. But Senate Democratic leader Chuck Schumer stands firm.
24: The SAVE Act is not going to pass the Senate or the House. We're not going to trade lower costs for housing for taking away our voting rights. That's a trade no one would make.
13: Alabama Republican Senator Tommy Tuberville claims most people back the Save America Act. A powerful earthquake has struck Venezuela, swaying buildings in the capital city of Caracas. The U.S. Geological Survey reported a 7.1 magnitude, with the epicenter about 17 miles west of the community of Morón along the country's Caribbean coast. The USGS says there is a tsunami threat to Puerto Rico and the Virgin Islands, and a magnitude 6.9 earthquake has struck near the east coast of Honshu, Japan. 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
4: Trying to find my paperwork to introduce Anastasia. I failed to prepare. I can't just say, hey, here's Anastasia. It's got to say, there's Anastasia Bowden, Senior Attorney, Equality and Opportunity at Pacific Legal Foundation. We love those people. Anastasia, are you excited about the new Ben Stiller movie about pickleball called The Dink?
5: Haven't heard of it, but yeah. Should I be?
4: No, we're going to play the trailer a little bit later, so I was just teasing that. There's a new pickleball movie out. Do you play pickleball?
5: I know it's all the rage, but all I do is study the Supreme Court. I don't have time for pickleball. I got to keep an eye on these justices, you know?
4: There you go. So a whole bunch of rulings came out yesterday. Anything exciting? And it doesn't have to be. You don't have to pretend things are exciting if they're not exciting. But is there anything that we ought to know?
5: Well, I think it's exciting, and that's because yesterday the Supreme Court released an opinion in a case that Pacific Legal Foundation litigated.
4: Cool.
5: So a big day for us.
4: And you guys won?
5: Well, it's complicated. Technically, technically, we lost on the exact question that we asked the court to take up. But I think in the long run, there's a lot of good in there. And our clients still get a second bite at the apple through this opinion. So I'm optimistic.
4: So what was the case? What was it about?
5: So in this case, the government had seized a $200,000 family home over a disputed $2,000 tax bill. Almost certainly that tax debt was not owed. An earlier court had said that it was not owed, but a rogue tax assessor moved forward with this tax debt anyway and issued the bill in a way that was very difficult for the family to find out about it. And basically, the house ended up going into foreclosure because of this $2,000 tax bill that was not owed and they didn't know about. And then the government sold the house for $100,000. And thanks to an earlier PLF case, we know that the government can keep the money that it was owed, $2,000, but it has to give the property owners back anything above that $2,000. The problem here is that this is a $200,000 house that the government sold for $100,000.
4: Yeah, thanks for that.
5: Right. So the government wiped out half of the home equity and said, no, we only
4: because
5: owe you.
4: They don't freaking care.
5: Of course they don't. They have no incentive to maximize the value of your home. It's absurd. And so we went to the Supreme Court and said, hey, our clients are owed, you know, almost $200,000, not $100,000. And unfortunately, the Supreme Court said, no, actually, they don't have to give you fair market value. These auctions are, you know, they're not designed to maximize value to the property owner. They're designed to give the government money back. And so we're going to say that the auction price is what you're owed back, or that's the baseline for what you're owed, as long as the auction is fair. And that's the key thing. So even though we would have said hey, you get fair market value, the Supreme Court said no, so long as the auction is fair. And here the auction very clearly wasn't fair. They designed it to get money as quickly as possible. They don't let the owner bid on it at the auction. There's all these ways in which basically it's going to drive down the price. And so we think that when the case is remanded back down to the lower court, we hope that the lower court is going to say it wasn't fair and therefore our clients are owed more than half of their home equity.
4: What is it with bureaucrats? Do you have a theory on like what happens to, I think, probably otherwise well-meaning, smart people that you get in a giant bureaucracy and you just start doing things that look crazy to those of us on the outside?
5: Oh, totally. I think it's the banality of evil. You know, it's, I've been in depositions. We had a case in Wisconsin where, in order to sell butter in the state, you had to have it graded by a government taste tester who would taste your butter.
4: What?
5: Yes. And then he would rank it on a pleasing scale from moderately pleasing to highly
4: pleased. I am somewhat pleased. I am not pleased at all.
5: Truly, it's absurd. And, you know, I'm in the deposition deposing this guy, the butter grater, and it was as if he had never thought about it before. He was not an actually evil person.
4: Of how incredibly subjective it was, whether he thought it was pleasing or not, for one thing.
5: Yeah. And the fact that he's literally out here, I mean, truly, it sounds crazy, but he is ruining people's lives.
2: Sure.
5: Like, our clients were a small butter-making family. They don't have a lot of money. They make Amish-style butter. Apparently, that's not Land O'Lakes tasting, which our clients take pride in, but which bureaucrats think means it's crap.
2: Right.
5: And he's ruining people's lives out there. And I think sometimes they just don't think about what they're doing.
2: Like, get back to that phrase you threw out there, a really good phrase I've always liked, banality of evil. I still don't know what drives bureaucrats. We talk about the iron law of bureaucracy a lot, that for some reason, once a bureaucracy reaches a certain stage, its only purpose becomes to serve the bureaucracy. They lose sight of their original goal, no matter what it was.
5: It's just assumed everything they do is good. It's just stated. It's for the kids, for the children. It's all for the children.
2: Well, and then you just try to keep your job. And move on. But like that butter example is so good. That makes me angry that ever even occurred.
5: Yeah. And then you go to places like Delaware where it's some absurd number. It's like 70%. It's some crazy number. Some percentage of the population works for the government. And then when everyone works for the government, how can you ever roll that back? As you say, there's no rolling it back. They all depend on the government.
2: Yeah, that is very troubling. What else happened with the Supreme Court yesterday? Gay marriage, Roe versus Wade, anything like that?
5: Well, there was a really interesting case involving a Rastafarian man who was just about to leave jail. But he had these dreadlocks that he had grown consistent with his Rastafarian beliefs. And just as he's about to be released, the prison officials decide that they're going to shave his head. And so he shows them a court opinion that says, no, you have a right to keep your hair long, consistent with your religious beliefs, in jail. And what the officials did is they took that decision from his hands, they threw it in the trash, they held him down and shaved his head anyway. And so he sued for damages because at that point, you know, his head's already been shaved. He's about to leave jail. It's not as if he needs some sort of injunction. He's already bald at this point and he's leaving anyway, so he doesn't need a ruling that they can't do it in the future. He needs money damages to make him whole. And so the question was, are money damages authorized under this federal statute? So just these really shocking facts. And it was quite interesting because actually the conservative justices on the court, who tend to be more protective of religious liberty, they said that money damages were not authorized. And they did it in the name of limiting federal power, basically. Mm. So there was this complicated question of whether the federal government can even authorize money damages. And they say no, in the name of limiting federal power.
2: I'm glad you brought up that case in that angle, because that is what happens so often with Supreme Court cases. The headline used in mainstream media is completely misleading as to the reasoning for the ruling.
5: That's exactly right. And, you know, so here you get this weird thing where you get the democratically appointed justices defending these religious rights. But why? I'm not sure. It's because, you know, they don't tend to be as great on these issues. It's actually because what they want is sweeping federal power to regulate everything.
2: Right. Yeah. And that happens all the time on gun laws and all kinds of different things where the headline is, this is a pro-gun thing. And it had nothing to do with it. It had to do with standing or something.
5: Exactly right. And actually, there was a really interesting Second Amendment case that came out recently, if you're interested in that one.
2: Oh, sure. Go ahead. Always love those.
5: Yeah, well, it was interesting because this is a
2: There's going to be a new one soon,
5: decision.
2: By the way, because starting July 1st, you can't buy a Glock in California, which is insane. It's the most popular gun in America, and they outlawed it in California. There's no way that stands, is there?
5: Oh, I don't think so. California's repeat offender. I mean, they're usually the vehicle for these cases to get up to the Supreme Court.
2: Anyway, I interrupted you. Go ahead.
5: Oh, not at all. So, yeah, there's this case that came out last week where it's actually a unanimous decision protecting gun rights. I mean, when do you ever see that? And again, it's because there's some really complicated facts and there's something deeper going on here. But this is a case where there was a dual U.S.-Pakistani citizen who had had his home searched on suspicion of terrorism, although no charges were ever brought. And during the course of this search, they find a gun and marijuana, and he's convicted under a federal statute, prohibiting possessing a gun while being an unlawful user of a controlled substance. So the question is whether the federal government can deprive someone who's not addicted, nor are they actually using drugs at the time, of possessing guns.
2: Would that have mattered? Because, you know, that law was probably made back when marijuana was treated by the government like it was heroin. Would it have mattered? And, you know, it's legal in most states now. So would if it had been heroin, would that have made a difference?
5: I think you're right that the facts of this law in this case are doing a lot of work here. The court points out, like, hey, actually, marijuana has been moved down to a schedule, I don't know, what is it, five now? Schedule five drug right alongside Tylenol with codeine. You know, marijuana is not heroin, basically. And they go to great lengths to say, we're actually not talking about heroin here. And if a case with heroin comes up, that might be a totally different thing. But here, this is a schedule five drug now. It's been broadly legalized. The law is permanently preventing this guy from having a gun, despite that, you know, he was not incapacitated at the time. He's not known to be an addict. There was no other charges brought. And so they just thought that this law, based on the facts, reached too far. But if another case comes up to the court involving some other drug or somebody who was intoxicated at the time, I think we'd get a totally different result.
2: Yeah, and we talked about this a lot around Hunter Biden and his drug use and the gun sort of stuff. But I don't know what I feel about that anyway, because, like, if I get high as a kite on the weekend, I don't lose my right to assemble or any of my other, constitutional rights.
5: That's exactly right. And that's what the court says. And that's why I think you get this really interesting, you know, it's just such a interesting case to me where it involves drugs, which, you know, conservatives tend to be more concerned mm-hmm. about. But it also involves this right to this very important right to keep and bear arms when you're sober. And then you get the liberal
2: but
5: justices.
2: I own a gun. Who, I own a gun that I've had when I was drunk. I used to drink. I don't drink anymore. But I still owned the gun when I was drunk. And so I don't quite understand that part.
5: Well, that's what's interesting. The government actually points to historical laws that said that you could disarm drunkards. So
2: I got drunk tonight, Jim, and I got to take my gun over to Jim's house and drop it off so I can go back home and get drunk. And then in the morning I go pick it up again.
5: Yeah, that's what they say it used to be. And they say, hey, this was done at the founding era. So, of course, the founders thought it was constitutional. So why can't we do the same thing now? And the court says that's way different. Back then, you got a lot of due process. It was people who were habitually drunk, you know, consistently drunk, not just drinking on the weekends. So it's just a totally different ballgame.
2: Yeah, I would hate it if you lose your constitutional rights. You get caught doing heroin and they start quartering troops in your home. That sucks. Anastasia Boden, who is really, really, really, that's three reallys good, senior attorney, Equality and Opportunity Pacific Legal Foundation. Thanks for your time today. Really appreciate it.
5: Thanks for having me.
2: Man, that's a you get a gold star, Hanson, for finding her. And then she gets a gold star for being her. How good is she? That's awesome. Need more constant. I hear so many conversations about this sort of stuff that makes you want to pluck your eyes out. Or jam a screwdriver in your ears or something. I don't know why you'd do any of these things, but they're not enjoyable is my point. And talking to her is...
6: I just wouldn't listen.
2: Or you could just turn it off. You don't have to do either of those things. Exactly. But how good was she? Okay, more on the way. Stay here.
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1: Okay, so I've just done a deep dive on pickleball with Claude, and I'll hit you with some interesting information about it. I don't know how many of y'all play pickleball, but there is a new movie out with Ben Stiller called The Dink. Here is the plot line before we listen to the trailer. Desperate to save a struggling country club and earn his father's respect. Ah, that's a good wrinkle. Earn his father's respect. A washed-up tennis pro is compelled to break a sacred vow and do the unthinkable. Play pickleball. That is such a Ben Stiller sort of plot right there. He did dodgeball, right? He just picks up on these. They get hot for a while sports. Here's the trailer.
2: Tennis. Elegance. Aesthetic perfection. She needs our protection. An epidemic is sweeping across our once great nation. And its name is...
3: Pickleball.
4: Here's your pickleball. Get in the garbage. This is a tennis club, lady.
5: Oh, I get it now. It's like tennis, but easy.
3: Dink!
4: Come on!
3: You want a rematch?
4: Yes, I'd like that opportunity.
1: I recognize the voice of Jonah Hill there, so it sounds like there are a number of funny people in the movie. So my son and I play a little pickleball now and then. I had heard of it for a long time, had no idea what it was. Then I moved, and I'm part of a country club thing where we got tennis courts, so I see people playing pickleball, and then Henry and I wanted to try it, so we bought rackets. The popularity started with the older a crowd, like with the idea, you don't have to run near as much, because the pickleball court is a third the size of a tennis court. You don't have to run near as much, so it started as popular for older people, but the growth has been among the young, and now, when I walk by the tennis courts at night, there are as many 20-somethings playing pickleball as there are older people. It's almost caught up to tennis. There are 27 million people still play tennis in this country on a regular basis, with 24 million people playing pickleball, and with the exponential growth, if it stays

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1: It's a socialist red wave in New York. Five-term Democratic Congressman Adriano Espaillat conceding just moments ago. That's three big wins in three congressional House primaries by far-left candidates endorsed by Democratic Socialist Zohran Mamdani. For Mamdani, it solidifies his power in the Democratic Party and underscores the fact that he imposed major losses to the Democratic Party's establishment.
2: Do I usually ignore individual or a handful of somewhere else in the country, small elections? Yes. This one might matter, though. Three socialists backed by Mamdani running against regular run-of-the-mill Democrats, and they had tried really hard to court the left wing to stay in office, and they got beat last night by the socialists. Now, here's a little more on that.
3: And Israel is becoming a defining issue in these races in between the Democratic Party. And it's the main reason Congressman Dan Goldman lost to Lander. I asked Lander, what's going on with the Democratic divide?
4: What happened to the moderate Democrat?
5: Look, I don't think it's so much progressives versus moderates. I think it's fighters versus folders.
2: I will read what Mark Halperin says about this, and I thought it was really interesting, and I agree with it. I would posit, he says, that the most important implication of what happened yesterday is the continuing failure of the establishment of the Democratic Party and the media to accept, acknowledge, and understand a simple historical fact. If the establishment of the Democratic Party had not rigged the game against Bernie Sanders, he would have been the presidential nominee for their party in 16 and 20. In other words, all the fire and power and the Democratic Party wanted Bernie. They rigged the game at the top levels to make sure he wouldn't get it and acted like, okay, we're still the same old Democratic Party. No, that underlying current is still there. I'll go back to what Mark Halperin wrote. The Democratic Party and its voters have moved far, far to the left. That's two fars. Far, not two, T-O-O. That's two as in the number two. He used two fars. The Democratic Party and its voters have moved far, far to the left. This is what gives the Republicans a chance to fight off a blue tsunami this year. This is what Chuck Schumer and Hakeem Jeffries worry about, and they fully don't understand what is happening or what to do about it. And then this. To state the obvious, this is like the rise of Trump in 2015. The Democrats now, like the Republicans before, failing to see a freight train coming, how someone not a member of the party could effectively take over. You didn't realize how much discontent there was in your own party, Republicans. Then along comes Trump, unhappy that, for instance, he just would refuse to do anything about immigration. Trump takes over the party for the next decade. The Democratic Party's doing the same thing. What are the main issues? It seems to be Israel's part of it. I'll get to that in a little bit with some of the other commentary. Is there anything else I want to get here before I read some of the Okay, this. So here's a number of people, and I won't hit you with their names. They're everybody from Ron DeSantis to various pundits, but some of their commentary. Attention, Democrats, you will never be far enough to the left, no matter how much you debase yourself for these lunatics. This was the idea of these candidates doing and saying some pretty ridiculous things they probably didn't believe to try to court that left-wing crowd, and it wasn't enough. The lunatics beat them. Very rough night for all the high-Q, reasonable centrist, that's in quotes, intellectual aristocrats of Twitter who've been dissembling on behalf of the respectability and intellectual and moral refinement of the Democratic Party. Happy to see all your dreams crushed. This is really good. You can either acknowledge now that the Democratic Party is being led by communists, or after humiliating yourself a bit more, you can acknowledge it later. Either one is fine, doesn't matter to me, writes this pundit. I really like it. It has to be really tough to swallow just how stupid and low human capital the vanguard of the Democratic Party is, particularly after years of smug condescension directed at Trump. Brutal, just brutal. Yeah, for the crowd that thinks too many mainstream Republicans have debased themselves by going along with Trump. How about you're debasing yourself to go along with the communists? And now it looks like the communists are going to take over. I really like this one because A lot of it had to do, for instance, Dan Goldman. He is the incumbent congressman there in one of the districts in New York. He lost last night to one of the anti-Israel socialists. Dan Goldman, a Jew himself and a Democrat, actually got kicked out of a coffee shop in Brooklyn. They said, you're not allowed in here. They said because he took money from Israel. That's a heck of a thing. So along comes this comment from a smart person I like. Democrats think they're using Muslims to usher in socialism. The truth is Muslims are using Democrats to usher in Islam. That very well may be, with Mamdani being the endorser of all three of these people who are anti-Israel and all kinds of other wacky stuff. I mentioned earlier that this one woman who won, she beat a sitting Democrat. She believes that 9/11 was America's fault because of our capitalism, racism, white supremacy, and Islamophobia. We brought 9/11 on ourselves. One of them is anti-prison. I just saw Senator John Fetterman, Democrat of Pennsylvania, up on the TV saying about his possibly new fellow congresspeople, if they end up winning in November, which they probably will. He said, if you believe in abolishing ICE, open borders, and abolishing prisons, you're not a Democrat, you're a lunatic. So there's going to be quite the divide in their own party, just like there has been a divide in the Republican Party with Trump. Certainly there was in the beginning, not as much anymore. A lot of the non-Trump people got booted out, lost over time. Is that what's going to happen with the crowd? I mean, we talked to one of our political analysts, Gary Dietrich, earlier. Mark Halpern touches on this, too. Is it going to become just a flat-out litmus test? If you took money from Israel, you can't be in our party. Is it going to be that clear? Is it going to become like abortion, where it's just a hard yes or no? If you took money from Israel, you can't be in our party. Gavin Newsom said he really denied taking money from AIPAC, even though he did, and he got all kinds of reasons why he can claim that he didn't. But he said that the nominee of the Democratic Party for president will be somebody that did not take money from Israel. So is that going to be a litmus test going forward? Used to be lots of pro-Israel people in the Democratic Party my whole life, and maybe that is over? It's going to be interesting to watch this. Abolishing prisons? No borders? That is crazy stuff. And they're winning. Holy crap. Well, be fun to watch in November. What kind of voice they have, because they're going to win. As was pointed out earlier in the show, these are safe Democratic seats. It's not like the Republicans going to beat them. So you're going to have at least three full-on socialists in Congress. Okay, we will finish strong next.
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1: With an eye on redemption.
2: 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Ronaldo!
1: Superstar Cristiano Ronaldo finally scored in this World Cup, the right, then the scored again.
2: It's Cristiano Ronaldo for Portugal! It's 3-0!
1: Portugal dominated in a 5-0 win over Uzbekistan. The 41-year-old Ronaldo made history, the first ever to score in six World Cups.
3: Hey, Ronaldo, a guy I've actually heard of, and I don't really follow soccer. So the USA is doing really, really well. They start with 48 teams. They've expanded. It didn't used to be that many. And you're in different groups. And you got to either finish first or second in your group to move to what they call the knockout round. And that's the real tournament. That's like our March Madness for college basketball, except it's 32 teams instead of 64. And then it's win and you keep going, lose and you're out. One game, or is it match or whatever you call soccer. You lose one game, you're out, one and done. So USA is going to win their group, so they get to move on to the knockout round. First time since 2010 that the USA has won their group. And then the likely path forward is this. In the round of 32, we will play a third-place team. Since we won our group, we'll play one of the third-place teams that gets in, because it's all first and second place teams, and then the best third place teams. It doesn't matter to you. If you cared, you'd already know. So we're probably going to play somebody like Belgium or Sweden or Senegal or somebody that we can probably beat. That will put us in the round of 16, obviously, because half the teams lose and are out. And then we'll probably play somebody like Egypt, Belgium, or Iran, who we should also beat, which would get us into the final eight, which will be very exciting. If we get into the final eight, that's when it gets real, and we'll play somebody like the really good teams, Spain, Portugal, Austria, England, teams like that. So we have a decent chance to make it to the final eight. And if you get to the final four, you're going to be playing Germany, Brazil, France, England, somebody really good. I'll actually watch if we get that far along. Mentioned earlier, or I don't think we did mention this on, did we mention this? There was an earthquake. Yeah, we did mention it. Because those of you who live in the rest of the country, you never think about earthquakes. But in California, we have them fairly often. There was a pretty decent-sized earthquake, 5.6, about 100 miles from where we're broadcasting. We didn't feel anything. We got these ridiculous alerts. They have this earthquake alert system in California now. So your watch buzzes and your phone buzzes. And it's always seemed stupid to me. Because there's not a chance they're going to be able to tell you there's an earthquake happening before it's actually happening, in my mind.
4: And there goes the earthquake. Earthquake. Earthquake.
5: We're experiencing an earthquake.
4: Earthquake.
5: Please.
4: Still happening.
3: That's before we had the alert system, and all you could have is that loud guy at the LA City Council meeting announced there's an earthquake. Yeah, I can tell, genius. Thank you, Einstein. Yeah, I noticed the shaking. Which is kind of. Do you want an extra distraction? The room starts shaking, and now my phone and my watch are buzzing, an extra distraction? I'd rather not. We got this text from somebody who's close to where the earthquake epicenter was. We live in the earthquake area. My sister was close to the epicenter, lost all her crystal. Well, that sucks. Her house is a mess. Cracks on the walls in her home. The alert came in as the earthquake was happening, so it's not a warning. Just a lots of flashing and sirens on our phones during the incident, which I assume is what it would be. And again, I feel like that'd be more of a distraction than a help. But somebody made millions of dollars by coming up with this earthquake alert system and selling it to people and forcing it on your phones. I've been in one earthquake in my life. Have you been in any earthquakes, Michael?
6: No.
3: No, you've been living in California your whole life and you've never felt one?
6: No.
3: Had one out at the farm. I don't know. I guess you didn't feel that up where you are. Well, we're about 30 miles apart from where we live. But it was not the classic shaking like you see on TV movies. It was just a bang. It was just like the house just went boom. And I thought a tree fell on the house and then found out later that it was an earthquake. But it was just a big boom. And it was so loud and just like a thud. I'd kind of like to be in an earthquake, but you don't get to choose how strong they are. I would not like to be in one where, you know, the bridge falls down as you're driving across it or house falls on your head or any of the possible scenarios you can imagine where it would be discomforting to have the earthquake occur. The big one's inevitable. course, inevitable might be in 12,000 years, in which case there's no point worrying about it that much. She lost all her crystal and lots of cracks in the walls of her home, which will be expensive to fix, no doubt. I was looking this up the last time I drove into San Francisco with kids when we went to see Bruce Springsteen. We were crossing the Bay Bridge. It's the new Bay Bridge, not the old Bay Bridge that fell down during the 1989 World Series when they had the big Bay Area earthquake that caused the bridge to collapse. I have a extended family member who was on that bridge when that happened and luckily did not drive off that because that middle section fell out. He was on the upper deck and luckily didn't drive off and die, just stopped the car. But I can't imagine how terrifying it was to be on that bridge when it started shaking like that. You would definitely think you're going to die, and not in a pleasant way either.
5: How much time we got, Michael?
6: We got 2.5.
3: Okay. I want to run through whatever jokes we got left. What is this Bill Maher thing you've been putting on the list every day for a week? Is it good?
6: It's all right.
3: Okay, well, it's all right. Well, that's sure.
6: It's wonderful.
3: People on 70 stations across the country and all the podcast listeners should hear something that's just all right. Okay, let's hear it.
7: Neuro, stop going down into caves. Every year, there's another cave tragedy story and a dangerous rescue mission. And why? You know what's down there? More cave. Unless it's where you keep wine, stay up here with us. And if you still feel the need to get stuck in a dark hole, try grad school.
3: Yeah, that was a cave story. I don't pay attention to the cave stories for sort of the reason that Bill Maher mentioned. It's like your choice to go down and explore in the cave. You get stuck there. It's like people do adventure skiing and you, whatever happens. You liked the adventure. You had an adventure. Another joke. Hit me with a joke.
8: So, what's annoying now besides everything? Here's what's annoying me. People telling me to hydrate. I don't want to hear about hydrating. You need to hydrate, Jerry. You better hydrate. You're on the plane. You're in the gym. You got to be hydrating. Make sure you're hydrating. Are you hydrating? Do you know what could happen to you if you don't hydrate? You could get dehydrated. Oh, no. Wouldn't I get thirsty first? No. According to the fitness people on TV, if you feel thirsty, you're too late. What do you mean I'm too late? What do I do? Just try and catch the pieces of your face as they dry up and crack off onto the floor.
3: Yeah, we had the Babylon Bee joke yesterday. Woman dies after drinking only 7.5 glasses of water that day. Joe's not here to argue the other side because he's a believer in the, you get dehydrated. I just do not believe that for a million years as a beast we evolved to where we would just really do ourselves physical harm by not drinking enough water. It makes no sense to me. And everybody was fine up until, 20 years ago when everybody got convinced that they need to have a bottle of water with them all the time. I was watching Woody Allen was talking about this, comedian Woody Allen. He was talking about, what is with comedians and the bottle of water on the stool? Why do they all need to take a drink like 15 times during the stand-up routine? He says, because he goes back to the olden days, he said, I used to watch people do hour and a half, 90-minute comedy routines. Nobody took a drink of water. Nobody said, I'm gonna die if I don't have a sip of water. Yeah, it is weird, isn't it?

0: But I do know people, some of them I know and love, who the first thing they'll say if you say you got a headache or you're tired, if you had enough water, always that. That's the answer. I'm your host for Final Thoughts because Joe has abandoned the show because of his 40th wedding anniversary. He's on a tour of Alaska or a cruise of Alaska or something to do with Alaska. Shooting a moose in Alaska. But I'm your host for Final Thoughts. Let's get a final thought from board operator Michelangelo. Michael?
1: You said earlier that pickleball is popular among young adults, and I have a theory about that. They're just lazy. They can't run because they don't have PE classes anymore. And so they can't, you know, play tennis.
0: Yeah, I don't quite understand why it's... I originally could see why it was more popular among older people than tennis because you don't have to run as much. But I don't understand why it's more popular among young people. You might be right. My final thought is doing this job alone is a lot of work, and I got to do it again tomorrow. That's my final thought. Armstrong and Getty wrapping up another grueling four-hour workday. Thank you to all the great guests we had today and to Hanson, our executive producer, for booking those guests. We got a lot of cool stuff to buy at the website at armstrongandgetty.com. Helps pay the staff. We'll see you tomorrow. God bless America.
2: Armstrong.

0: Armstrong and Getty.
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